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6: 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There's not a commanding officer out there or a leadership staff out there that doesn't want to help. So don't hesitate. Come ask.
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1: First pitch is small, a breaking ball hammered deep out to left field. 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
1: Voorhees 2-2 pitch, curveball. It's in there at the knees for strike three. What a perfect pitch by Braden Horkey.
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1: 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Tonight, the Galen Catholic Jays play host to the Westerners of Akron Westfield in the first of two scheduled meetings between these two this year, but each of the last two seasons, these two have hooked up for four matchups in three in the regular season and one in the district postseason. So these two have become very familiar with each other over the last few seasons. Well, once again, good evening, everyone. Daniel Versteeg with you, and glad to be with you for our first summer sports broadcast of the year. Normally, we would have a game or two under our belt with the season officially beginning last Monday, but we had to push that back just a little bit due to a brand new member of the Versteeg family that was welcomed in last week. My wife, Erica, and I welcomed in our son, Samuel, on Wednesday last week, and happy to report that mom and baby are doing well, and mom gave me permission to get out of the house and then do a baseball game. She had to kick me out, so that worked out well. All jokes aside, though, everything's doing going great at home. And now we're ready to go for a baseball game here tonight. Akron Westfield and Galen Catholic, couple of teams with just one win on the season. The Jays picked up their win last night over a very good Hinton squad. Kind of depending on what ranking metrics and things like that you follow, you could make a very solid argument that Hinton was a top five team in Class 2A. The Iowa High School Baseball Coaches Association has them just outside of the top 10. That's the ranking set we use normally here on KLEM, but even by that metric, the Jays beat a top 15 team in Class 2A. Meanwhile, Akron Westfield, boy, they've had some good teams on their schedule this season, but finally got into the win column last night with a dominant victory over Sibley Ocheden, 16-1 in four innings. That was close for about three and a half innings. It was a 2-1 ball game, and then the Westerners just let the Generals have it in the bottom of the fourth inning. 14 runs scored in one inning. Got to bat around the order twice to do that, and that not only cemented the game from a score standpoint, it ended the game as well. They went from a 2-1 ball game going into the bottom of the fourth to run ruling things after four innings. So the Westerners finally got their bats going after scoring just four runs

in the first two games of the year. But you can't really fault the Westerners for that. Akron Westfield played Woodbury Central last Tuesday, lost that one 15-4. I'm still shocked the Wildcats are not ranked in the top 15. I have to imagine that is going to be fixed by the time the next set comes out on Monday. And then, of course, a good Unity Christian team came to Sargent Field last week on Wednesday, and the Knights are ranked number 8 in Class 2A. Well, of course, Galen Catholics win last night 7-6 over Hinton. The Jays had to do that in dramatic fashion after kind of giving up the lead midway through the contest. The Jays bounced back and scored 3 runs in the bottom of the 7th inning and capped it off with a bases-loaded beanball for Noah Cook. And that ended up winning the ball game for the Jays by a score of 7-6. It came right after the Jays played Sioux Center to a 1-run ball game at Open Space Park, a 4-3 contest that, in all honesty, the Jays probably would like to have back as well with some of their defensive effort in that matchup. So the Jays are 1-1. Akron Westfield is 1-2 early on in the season. And the win over Sibley Ocheyedan last night was the first War Eagle Conference matchup of the year for the Westerners. So currently, Akron Westfield is the only War Eagle Conference team with a league victory on their schedule officially. So it's going to be a great matchup. Of course, if anything indicates that, well, the last couple of years should certainly help tell the story of that. Boy, these, again, 4 meetings in 2025 and 4 meetings in 2024. 3 times a year is usually a pretty average amount to play a conference team, especially if they end up in your district. But 4 times a year, that's pretty surprising. And so the Jays certainly will earn a right here once again to play a very good Akron Westfield squad and see if they can come out on top for the second time here in 2026. It's going to be a fun matchup. We're glad to bring it to you. The first of hopefully many baseball and softball contests that we will have throughout the summer here on KLEM Radio. And, of course, again, you can listen to this game wherever you are at KLEM1410.com or through the KLEM app. Let's take a break. We'll come back and get you your starting lineups, the Westerners and the Jays in a late May regular season contest. The starting nines are coming up next here on KLEM.

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0: Well, we're back inside of our broadcast here tonight on KLEM, Galen Catholic and Akron Westfield, doing battle here at the Riverview Baseball Complex in Lamar's in the first of two scheduled meetings between these two. We'll see if they end up facing off with each other in Granville here in about 3 weeks, and whether or not the Iowa High School Athletic Association pairs them up once again in a district bracket. The Jays and the Westerners, always good baseball when these two tangle on the diamond. The Jays are 1-1, Akron Westfield 1-2. One of these teams is hopefully going to get a big spark toward hopefully getting the rest of the regular season off and rolling in a big way. Let's get you your starting lineups. We'll first start for Akron Westfield and longtime head coach Gordy Johnson. The starting lineup for the Westerners looks like this. Nolan Lara is the catcher. He'll be leading things off for the Westerners tonight. Caleb Johnson gets the start on the bump. He's batting second, and he'll be making his first start on the hill here in 2026. Will Hartman, who has been a pitcher's worst nightmare, he's batting third and playing first base. That'll be due up in the first inning. Then it's Matthew Swancutt, the third baseman, who will be cleaning things up. Cooper Eisminger is in right field. He'll be batting fifth. Regan McKee, good to see him back playing sports after having to miss all of the basketball season. Good chunk of football. The center fielder will bat sixth. Adam Brown is the left fielder. He's batting seventh. Karsten Jacobson is the shortstop. He's in the eighth spot. And Connor Morrow is at second base. He bats ninth. For Akron Westfield and head coach Gordy Johnson, he's assisted by Michael Harris and Tanner Bundy. And now for Galen Catholic, the Jays sit at 1-1 on the season under brand-new head coach T.J. Britton. Not new to the Galen Catholic baseball program coaching staff, but new to the head coaching role as he leads the Jays out under the diamond. His starting lineup looks like this. It'll be Wyatt Kuntz, center fielder, will be leading things off for Galen Catholic. Owen Sievers will be playing left field and batting second. Dane Lehman, the shortstop, he's batting in the three spot for Galen Catholic, a returning first-team All-Oregon Conference selection for the Jays. Then it's Mason Small at first base. His big power bat will bat cleanup. The designated hitter is Drake Hodson. He's batting third, and he'll be playing for the second baseman, Dylan Lubin. Braden Horkey is at third base. He'll be batting sixth. Mason Pitts is pitching. He's batting seventh. Noah Cook, he's in the catcher's spot and batting eighth. And Easton Spangler mans right field. He rounds out the lineup in ninth. And that is the starting lineup for Galen Catholic and head coach T.J. Britton. He is assisted by Tyler Sitzman, as well as Galen Catholic, recent Galen Catholic baseball alum, Zane Whelan. Should be a good matchup, as it always is, between Galen Catholic and Akron Westfield in baseball. And a good district matchup at Sargent Field last year. And, of course, the Westerners, I think, have a little bit of a sour taste in their mouth after how their season ended at the hands of the Jays last year. They'll be looking for a little revenge here to open 2026. Well, let's take a break. We'll come back and we'll be ready for first pitch here in just a moment. We'll take a break and Oregon Conference Baseball returns in a moment here on KLEM.
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0: We're back to the Riverview Baseball Complex here in Lamar's for tonight's Wargo Conference matchup. Galen Catholic and Akron Westfield set to do battle for the first time here in 2026. Daniel Versteg with you. Glad you're tuned in. The Westerners are 1-2 overall. Galen Catholic is 1-1. And we'll be getting this season series underway. Of course, that season series the last couple of years has involved four meetings a year between these two. So they've gotten very, very familiar with each other in the sport of baseball. Well, we mentioned the batting order. Let's mention the pitching matchup for Akron Westfield. Caleb Johnson's going to get the start on the hill, the sophomore, and this will be his first start of the season, so we'll get to see what he has in store for Galen Catholic batters here tonight. So no numbers to report on his pitching line this season. Mason Pitts gets the start on the hill for Galen Catholic. The senior right-hander is already 1-0. He got the winning decision last night, pitched just an inning, allowing a hit, no runs, and struck out a batter. Of course, kept the pitch count down enough so that he could pitch again this evening, and that was the only appearance of the year for Pitts. He did not pitch against Sioux Center last week. So very small sample size, but not a bad outing by any means. In fact, I think a lot of pitchers, especially in relief, would take one hit, no runs in an inning with a strikeout in there as well. That's a pretty good outing if you ask most relievers. So a good way to start the season for Mason Pitts. He's going to try and keep it going against a Westerner batting order that has been very patient this season. This is a team that knows how to find their way on base, and we'll see if they can do that here again this evening. First pitch of the game is off the plate away for a ball, and we are underway as Nolan Lara digs in for Akron Westfield. The Westerner backstop will try and open things up for Akron Westfield.

0: 1-0 is a fastball on the outside corner for a strike. And it's 1-1. It'll be Nolan Lahr, Caleb Johnson, and Will Hartman, that top third of the Westerner order, which with Will Hartman in the three spot usually gets extended to the four. This is a mile-high pop-up on the 1-1 pitch. Dane Lehman at short. A few steps in, he's on the edge of the infield grass and puts that away, no problem, for out number one. Let's take a look at the Galen Catholic defensive alignment once again. As we go left to right in the outfield, it's Owen Sievers, Wyatt Kuntz, and Easton Spanglers in right. Braden Horkey's at third base, Dane Lehman, man short, Dylan Lubin at second, Mason Small at first, and Noah Cook is the catcher. First pitch sent right back up the middle by Caleb Johnson, and a base hit into center field as the Westerners are on the base paths right out of the get-go. Caleb Johnson helping himself out early by getting some traffic on the base paths. And now to be Will Hartman, the Westerner first baseman, who has yet to be retired here this season. He's been such a good bat. Akron Westfield did bring in a courtesy runner as well for Caleb Johnson, the pitcher. That looks like Ben St. Pierre, and I believe it is. So Ben St. Pierre is the courtesy runner at first base for Akron Westfield. He'll take his lead off. Mason Small tries to hold him on. And left-handed hitting Will Hartman takes a fastball up and away. One ball and no strikes. Well, Hartman is 7-for-7 on the season. Three games. He's gotten a hit in every at-bat. He's walked four times as well. 1-0 ground ball to the right side. That's taken at second base by Dylan Lubin. And he throws out Will Hartman. Will Hartman has been retired for the first time this season. Took him three games to be put out in some form. That did get the job done to move Ben St. Pierre to second base. And now Matthew Swancutt at third base will bat cleanup. And he steps into the box against Mason Pitts. Right-handed hitting pitcher. The middle infielders adjust. With the leadoff of second from Ben St. Pierre, and the first pitch to Swancutt is down and away for a ball. One ball and no strikes to Swancutt, who went 0-for-1 yesterday. Still got on base a couple of times, a very painful way to get on base, and he watches strike one right down the middle. It's one ball and one strike. Yeah, three plate appearances, two hit by pitches last night for Matthew Swancutt. Woke up all black and blue today. The 1-1 down and away, two balls and a strike. Westerners are sporting their road black uniforms with white pinstripes and the red numbers and letters on the front and the back of the jersey. It's a sharp look. 2-1 down and away. Three balls and a strike. Galen Catholic in the yellow sleeveless uniforms with the green short sleeves. Green numbers and letters across the front and back of the jersey with white pants. 3-1 to Swancutt, and Matthew gets a hold of one deep out to center field. Long run for Wyatt Kuntz. He won't get there, and that is a home run out to left center field. Matthew Swancutt hits it to the deepest part of the yard, and the Westerners get things going in the top of the first inning. It is 2-0 Akron Westfield. On a 3-1 pitch, Swancutt sends it way over the fence in center. Now that is a great way to get the offense rolling for Akron Westfield as Matthew Swancutt shows off his pop. It's his first extra base hit of the year. It leaves the yard, first home run of the season for Akron Westfield. And now Cooper Eisminger, the right fielder, steps up to bat. Base is empty, two away. First pitch from Pitts is high and tight. And it's 1-0. That thing was hit right up against the flagpole. I think it actually did hit the flagpole at some point on its way down. Good accuracy there from Swancutt. And the 1-0 misses way upstairs, 2-0. And now you got to worry if you're Mason Pitts about any confidence issues in trying to find the zone once again. Gave up a well-hit ball, but you still got to go back into the strike zone. Here's the 2-0. Runs inside and misses. 3-0 to Eisminger, the Akron Westfield right fielder.
1: Four balls.
0: Three balls and no strikes. Two away, top of the first inning. And the 3-0 from Pitts. It's on the outside corner for a strike. 3-1. With Westerners already up 2-0 here in this ball game before the J-Bats could even get rolling. Pitts is 3-1.

0: Up and in. Ball four. Cooper Eisminger is aboard on a five-pitch walk in this inning. He is trying to get way out of whack here for Galen Catholic pitcher Mason Pitts. And seeing Ice single up the middle, got it started, and then, of course, the long ball has continued it. Now a walk that follows. Braden Horky, who's gotten the start in the two games here so far this year for Galen Catholic. He pitched last week against Sioux Center, pitched last night against Hinton. Gives Mason Pitts a few pointers and hopefully trying to calm him down a bit. And now Regan McKee digs in. He swings at the 14-10 first pitch.
1: 14-10 KLEM.
0: 0-1 to the Westerner center fielder, Regan McKee, who's certainly not had the senior season in athletics that he would have liked. Had to miss all of the basketball season due to an injury he sustained in football. So the 0-1 is waved through and missed strike two. And he missed a good chunk of football due to that injury as well. Missed all of basketball, but it's been great to see him still be able to salvage something of his senior season by playing baseball. 0-2 from Pitts, way upstairs. And it is a ball and two strikes. So Pitts, after the home run, allows a walk, and now trying to put this inning to bed, get the Galen bats back up here in the bottom of the first. 1-2, bounces, and a good block from Noah Cook. Two balls and two strikes. And McKee's not just, you know, playing baseball and having a good time. He's been playing pretty good as well. 3-for-7 so far this year. He's got a double in there. Reach base a couple of times on walks. The 2-2 misses up and in. Three balls and two strikes to McKee. And now Pitts having to gain control of this count once again. He got it off to a good start. A couple of strikes open things up. But now he's fallen into a full count situation. The runner will go. 3-2 pitch. It's at the top of the zone. Bell high for strike three. Regan McKee goes down looking. The inning comes to an end, but Akron Westfield takes advantage of the one-out hit from Caleb Johnson, and then the two-run homer followed it off of the bat of Matthew Swancutt. After a half inning, Akron Westfield 2, Galen Catholic coming up to bat. We'll see Wyatt Kuntz, Owen Seavers, and Dane Lehman bat against Caleb Johnson coming up in just a moment here on KLEM.
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0: We walk you back inside of our broadcast location here at Riverview Baseball Complex in Lamar's. Daniel Versteg with you as Akron Westfield and Galen Catholic go to the bottom of the first inning. The Westerners get the party started right away. A Matthew Swancutt two-run homer in the top of the inning opens up the scoring in a big way. And it's a 2-0 contest before the Jays even have a chance to bat. It'll be Galen Catholic facing Caleb Johnson, making his first appearance on the hill this year. Johnson, a sophomore right-hander, pitched pretty well for the Westerners last year. And we'll see what he's got in store this year. Akron Westfield's relied a lot on Will Hartman, much like the Jays have relied on Braden Horky a bunch. Matthew Swancutt got a start in there as well. Smattering of other pitchers have come in. Nolan Lahr has pitched, Ben St. Pierre, Regan McKee, and Hunter Wendell. And we'll see what Caleb Johnson brings into the fold here for Akron Westfield this year. He'll be facing a Galen Catholic lineup that, they've been able to get on base. And they end up finding a way to manufacture some runs across. So we'll see if that capability is there once again against Caleb Johnson. Wyatt Kuntz, Owen Seavers, Dane Lehman, the top third of the Galen order, due up against Johnson. Kuntz, the lefty, will lead things off. And Caleb Johnson into his motion. The first pitch to Kuntz is a strike. Inside corner, it's 0-1.
6: You got it,
0: Well, Wyatt, too. We were talking about Regan McKee missing the basketball season with an injury. Wyatt Koontz had to miss all of baseball last

last year with an injury. As the 0-1 to Kuntz is upstairs. In fact, prior to last night, he had not played in a baseball game since the 2024 district playoffs. That was the last time he suited up to play a Galen Catholic baseball game. So it was good to see him out on the field last night as the 1-1 misses upstairs to Kuntz, 2-1. And Wyatt will be looking to make a little noise. He went 0-for-4 yesterday, did drive in a run. 2-1 count from Johnson, the pitch. And Kuntz spoils it to the backstop. It's 2-2. Wyatt, of course, kind of one of those spark plugs in football that makes so many great plays for the Jays. Two balls and two strikes to Kuntz. And Johnson's offering. Breaking ball misses just above the zone, a bit inside as well, and it's 3-2 to Wyatt Kuntz. That is a tough pitch to take. Great take from Kuntz. Good location on 2-2. You can afford to miss the zone on that count. But now with the count full, Johnson comes home with a payoff. It's a fastball left up. Wyatt Kuntz stares it down, and he's aboard with a six-pitch walk to open up the bottom of the first inning. So Caleb Johnson allows a base runner to open his outing here in the bottom of the first. And now Owen Sievers, the Galen Catholic left fielder, comes up to bat. Get a couple of outfielders here early on for the Jays. Owen Sievers now with Wyatt Kuntz on the bases. Got to respect his speed. First pitch from Johnson, and it's down and away with a fastball, 1-0. And you can tell Caleb Johnson's going to be a bit preoccupied with Wyatt Kuntz on the bases. Shortened his delivery a bit into a slide step there. One ball and no strikes to Sievers. As Johnson peeks back to first. Kuntz stays put in the 1-0, misses way upstairs, 2-0. A back pick behind the runner. Kuntz is in safely on the throw by Nolan Lara. Will Hartman does a good job keeping it on the infield. The right fielder, Cooper Eisminger, backs it up well. That's the thing about a Gordy Johnson baseball team. They will be sound defensively. 2-0 here to Sievers. And the pitch outside, 3-0. The Akron Westfield defense, outfield left to right, Adam Brown, Regan McKee, Cooper Eisminger. Matthew Swancutt is at third base. It's Karsten Jacobson at shortstop, Connor Morrow at second, Will Hartman at first, Nolan Lara catching Caleb Johnson this evening. 3-0, and Sievers swinging and missing for a strike. Got the green light on 3-0. Could not quite tee it up, and now it's 3-1. Three balls and a strike here to Sievers as Kuntz tries to really be a pest over there at first base, trying to stay in Caleb Johnson's head. He hasn't thrown down there yet. Kuntz leaning. He's going. The 3-1 pitch is outside, ball four. So no need for a throw down. You can tell why it was really looking to go. And with the walk, he's in there anyway. First and second, nobody out for Galen. And now it'll be Dane Lehman with a chance to respond to the two runs right out of the get-go as Akron Westfield head coach Gordy Johnson's out of the dugout and needs to have a chat with his starting pitcher, Caleb Johnson. So a tough outing to start things here for Johnson in his first appearance of the season. And, well, the Westerners unfortunately started the season on the wrong foot when it comes to the free passes. They allowed 12 base on balls against Woodbury Central last Tuesday. Cleaned it up well. Only three against Unity Christian, three last night against Sibley Ocheden. And we'll see if they can limit them here the rest of the night. But two walks to open the first inning. Certainly not the way Caleb wanted his first outing to go as Dane Lehman, the big right-handed senior bat, digs in. First pitch to him, and he dials one in for a strike. It's a good comeback pitch from Caleb Johnson. Count is 0-1. Dane's a two-time returning first team All-Oregon Conference selection. He's 3-for-4 so far, had an RBI and was 1-for-2 last night. Oh, Kuntz dancing off second base. Johnson keeps looking back there. Now the 0-1 to Lehman. Breaking ball, clips the zone at the knees, strike two. And the count is 0-2 to Lehman. No balls, two strikes, nobody out. Two aboard here for Galen Catholic in their

0: first turn at the plate against Caleb Johnson. Already with the Westerners up 2-0. Johnson sets at the belt, looks back to second, throws back there, and Coons is in safely after the short hop throw is smothered by Connor Morrow, the second baseman. Now Wyatt knows he's really in Caleb's head now, and he's trying to exploit that a little bit. 0-2 here to Lehman. Coons is about a third of the way off of the second base bag. Another throw back there, and the ball is kicked toward shallow right center. Not far enough for Coons to go. And, of course, Wyatt with a good read on that play, realizing he wasn't going to make third safely. Even better play by Owen Sievers to make sure he didn't run his man off of second base. It's good heads-up base running all around by the Jays. Count is still 0-2. A couple of failed pickoff attempts for Caleb Johnson. Now he'll look to come home to Dane Lehman. Coons is just dancing over there. The 0-2 is up and in for a ball. And it's 1-2. Lehman wanted to let it fly on that one, but he held up in time. It's a ball and two strikes to Lehman. First and second. Nobody out. Johnson in a mess. Is 1-2. Coons goes, pitches high for a ball, throw to third, right on the bag. Nolan Lara guns down Wyatt Coons for out number one. What a throw, right on the money for Nolan Lara as he throws out Wyatt Coons. Good tag there as well for Matthew Swancutt. Dane's still alive in the count at 2-2, and Owen Sievers followed Coons to second base, so he's there. 2-2 to Lehman. Curveball outside corner at strike three. Dane Lehman goes down looking for the second out of the first inning. And Caleb Johnson has tiptoed his way through this inning. He's got to do some big tiptoe steps now with Mason Small, the dangerous cleanup hitter at the dish. Runner on second, two away, bottom of the first, 2-0 Akron Westfield. First pitch to Small, bounces past the catcher, Lara, and Owen Sievers easily able to take third base on the wild pitch. 1-0 to Small, and now the first run for the Jays stands 90 feet away. Now Caleb Johnson getting some help from his defense, and a nice two-strike pitch there to Lehman. Now he's got to get through Small. Here's the 1-0. Small takes a fastball at the top of the zone. That's strike one. Just above the belt, but it's in there for a strike, and it's 1-1. Mason Small, big right-handed hitter with Sievers at third. Jay's looking to at least get one back in this inning if they can. Johnson's 1-1. Small raves through and misses a breaking ball. It's 1-2. He was way out in front of it. Did not see it out of the hand. 1-2 to Small. And Johnson's a pitch away from getting out of an inning. He started with two walks, unscathed. Johnson sets at the belt. Here's his 1-2. Way upstairs, gets by the catcher, Lara. Sievers breaking from third. He's in with a head-first slide. A couple of wild pitches brings in Galen's first run. And now it is a 2-1 ball game here in the bottom of the first. So the Jays have gotten at least the one run in. And now Mason Small will see if he can start a two-out rally or if Johnson will put this one to bed here. Counts 2-2. And the pitch. It's left up. Small reads it well. He brought the bat off his shoulders and thought better of that one as well. 3-2. To Mason Small. Full count, two outs. One run in for Galen Catholic, and the payoff from Johnson. It is down and away, ball four. Ooh, that was a tough take from Mason Small. But he is on for Galen Catholic, and the inning continues for the designated hitter, Drake Hodson.
1: Drake Hodson.
0: Hodson, the DH, will bat as the inning has some life still for Galen. Johnson out of the stretch once again. First pitch, Hodson goes chasing some high cheese and misses for a strike. It's 0-1. One run already in for the Jays after three walks here.

0: from Caleb Johnson, aided by a couple of wild pitches as well. 0-1 to Hodson. And the pitch, oh, it's a breaking ball, swung at and missed in the dirt. Small goes, a late break throw to second, on the bag again! What a throw once again from Nolan Lara. He guns down his second base runner of the inning, and the inning comes to an end. Wow, Nolan Lara shows off that cannon of an arm. Throws out two runners in the first, and after one complete, the score. It's Akron Westfield 2, Galen Catholic 1. We're going to the top of the second inning. Westerners at the bottom third of their order coming up next here on KLEM.
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0: Top of the second inning begins with Adam Brown taking the fastball in the dirt for a ball, 1-0, as the Westerners of Akron Westfield lead Galen Catholic 2-1 through one frame of play. And now it'll be Mason Pitts trying to shut down the Westerners in this inning. He dials in a strike at the top of the zone to Brown, and the count is 1-1. Adam Brown, Karsten Jacobson, Connor Morrow, that bottom third of the Westerner order. 1-1 is up and away, 2-1. A wild first inning to get the party started here tonight. A two-run homer for Matthew Swancutt. Three walks and a couple of wild pitches get Galen a run on the board. 2-1, offered at and missed. Strike two to Adam Brown. 2-2 to the Westerner left fielder. Well, Pitts comes back to work. His 2-2 swung through and missed for strike three. Got him to chase some high heat up and out of the zone. Yeah, that's back-to-back punch-outs for Mason Pitts. One away here in the top of the second inning is Karsten Jacobson. The Westerner shortstop comes up to bat for Akron Westfield. Righty on righty matchup. Pitts looks over the top of his glove. His first pitch is just a touch low. That's 1-0. One ball and no strikes to Jacobson as he tries to do what Caleb Johnson did in the first inning, pick up a one-out knock. The 1-0, foul tipped into Noah Cook's glove and in there for a strike. It's 1-1. Jacobson this year was 0-4 through three games. Scored a couple of runs with a walk last night against Sibley Ocheden. The 1-1, outside corner, that's strike two. And it is 1-2 to Jacobson. So after missing with the first pitch, Pitts bouncing back, his 1-2. Runs up and in, hits Karsten Jacobson square in the back. And Akron Westfield does still get their one-out base runner on, although via a very painful method. And now with a runner on first, one out, Connor Morrow will dig in for Akron Westfield. Second baseman for the Westerners, batting out of the nine spot. And looking to flip the lineup over again. First pitch from Pitts is low. One ball and no strikes. Morrow had a hit last night with a walk, a couple of runs. And the 16-1 win over Sibley Ocheden, the newest War Eagle Conference member. 1-0 is upstairs, 2-0. That'll be the only meeting of the year between the Westerners and the Generals. They did originally have a game

0: scheduled with Sibley Ochin later in the year, but had to move it to last night. 2-0 tomorrow, and the pitch is popped up, foul, out of play, up the first base side. And the count is 2-1.
1: Go barrel it up, Connor. Come on, six.
0: Galen will play the new Warrior Conference member twice this year. Sibley Ochedon will actually finish the regular season in Sibley. Sibley Ochedon set to come to town on June 12th. 2-1 pitch, waved through and missed on a high fastball. It's 2-2 to Connor Morrow. So we'll see how Sibley Ochedon adjusts to Warrior Conference baseball. A little different than the Siouxland. 2-2. Popped up foul, straight back. That's out of play. And the count remains at 2 balls and 2 strikes. Chance to flip the lineup over with Nolan Lara waiting in the on-deck circle. Boys had a great game already from a defensive standpoint. We've only played one inning. 2-2. And Morrow spoils that one over the backstop and out of play. Good battle here from Connor Morrow as he will see pitch number 7 in this at-bat from Mason Pitts. Chance for Morrow to flip the lineup over with a bit of momentum. Pitts is 2-2, high and in, 3-2. It's a heck of a battle here from Connor Morrow. And Mason Pitts just trying not to lose him here. Lead off at first from Jacobson. He's not going. Payoff pitch, swung through and missed. Strike 3, late on the fastball. And Mason Pitts puts Morrow away for the second out of the second inning. And now it'll be Nolan Lara, the Westerner catcher. He'll hit here in the top of the second inning with Akron Westfield ahead of Galen Catholic by a score of 2-1. First of two scheduled meetings between these two this year. First pitch down and away to Lara. It's 1-0. Lara popped one up to Dane Lehman, the shortstop in inning number one. First batter of the contest. Here's the 1-0, down on a breaking ball that bounced to the plate. 2-0 from Pitts to Lara. And Nolan was absolutely on one in the bottom of the first inning. Threw out a runner trying to steal third, and then on a pitch that bounced away from him, gathered himself and threw a bullet to second to end the inning. 2-0 pitch, down and away, 3-0. Man, that was a heck of a display with the arm from Nolan Lara. I mentioned it sometimes. One of my favorite parts in between innings is watching how the catcher throws down to second base. It's always entertaining to me. 3-0 is a strike, 3-1. Got that in full force in the bottom of the first inning. A catching clinic from Nolan Lara. 3-1 now to the Westerner catcher. Pitts steps off, throws back to first, and Jacobson is in after a hand-first slide. Dirties up that uniform there as well. 3-1 count, the two-out pitch is lined to short on the hop of the backhand. Dane Lehman steps, fires to first, and the short hop is scooped by Mason Small to end the inning. Nice play all around. Lehman plays the belt-high hop on the backhand, and Mason Small with a nice scoop at first base. So Mason Pitts bounces back. He hits a batter in the second inning but doesn't allow anything more. Go to the bottom of the second. Drake Hodson will be your leadoff hitter as the 5, 6, and 7 hitters will hit for the Jays. Down a run. Back after this on KLEM.
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0: Back to the Riverview Baseball Complex in Lamar's on a gorgeous evening. Started off pretty warm with the sun shining, but now it is setting off to our left, and it's going to turn into a gorgeous night here for baseball. Daniel Versteeg with you as we go to the bottom of the second inning. Akron Westfield still holding on to a 2-1 lead over Galen Catholic as the Jays will bat 5, 6, and 7 here in the home half of the second inning. Drake Hodson, the designated hitter, will lead things off. He was at the plate when Nolan Lara displayed, again, another great throw down to second base to throw out a runner. So Hodson will get a chance to bat once again. He had seen the count get to 0-2. And now he'll have a chance to reset the count and have a chance to see Johnson once again. So that's the benefit of being at the plate when the inning comes to an end, is that you might get a chance to see the pitcher again. First pitch now from Johnson to Hodson. He offered at it and did go around on appeal to the first base umpire. That's strike one. And the count is 0-1 to Hodson. He did not see that pitch very well at all and just kind of threw the bat head out there. 0-1 here to Hodson. He'll be followed by Braden Horkey and Mason Pitts. 5, 6, and 7 of the order for the Jays. Here's Johnson's 0-1. Fastball off the plate away. 1-1. 1-1 to Hodson, who saw that last turn at the plate in the bottom of the first inning go to 0-2. So now he's even the count here. 1-1 from Johnson. Strike at the top of the zone. A little bit of an off-speed pitch. He left up, and the count is 1-2 to Hodson. Probably not where he wants that off-speed pitch to be at, but got a strike anyway. So he'll take it. Johnson back to work with his 1-2. Misses way upstairs. 2-2 to Hodson. Well, the Jays got the leadoff base runner on in the bottom of the first inning. It turned into a run. Drake Hodson trying to do the same here. Johnson's 2-2. That's at the top of the zone, and Hodson goes down looking for strike three. A second strikeout here for Caleb Johnson. Both of them looking. And with one out in the second inning, it'll be the third baseman, Braden Horkey. So Braden Horkey hits. Nobody on, one out. Jays down 2-1, bottom second. And Caleb Johnson feeling pretty good about that last strikeout. Goes to work against Horkey, and Braden takes the ball off the plate away. 1-0. So it's been three walks and two strikeouts here in this ball game for Caleb Johnson through 2 1/3. Nothing else. No hits. No nothing. No balls in play even as the 1-0 misses down and away 2-0. Not even out on a ball in play. He's gotten an out from his field. This is a very funky stat line, but that's how it goes when you allow base runners and your catcher takes over. 2-0. Swing and a miss. Hitters count, and Johnson offered him a pretty good pitch. Horkey swings through it, and it's 2-1. Here in the bottom of the second inning, 2-1 Westerners in the first meeting between these two. Of course, these two have played four games against each other each of the last two seasons. 2-1, and Horkey hits a soft liner to short. The belt high first hop. Karsten Jacobson takes and throws out Braden Horkey at first for out number two. The first ball in play for Galen Catholic is a ground out to short. And now with two gone, it'll be Mason Pitts, the Galen Catholic pitcher, to the plate. So Pitts with two gone here in inning number two. And looking for a chance to help himself out a bit. First pitch. And Pitts watches a healthy fastball catch the inside corner for a strike. It's 0-1. Pitts was able to pick up a base knock yesterday in the victory over Hinton. Scored a run in RBI and walked once. The 0-1 in there for a strike as well. 0-2 to Pitts. And Caleb Johnson looking for a quick three up, three down second inning. Johnson likes the sign he gets from Laura. His 0-2 way upstairs. 1-2 to Pitts. Bit of a throwaway pitch on 0-2. Yeah, you rarely see pitchers throwing in the zone on 0-2, but you want to keep it still competitive. Here's Johnson's 1-2. Down in the dirt, 2-2. Pitts trying to battle back in this count and see if a two-out rally is in order. As Mason Pitts chokes up on his tan bat with bright green batting gloves. 2-2, way upstairs, 3-2. No, that is ball. No, that's three balls and two strikes. I was going to say, huh? Trying to get on for free with one pitch still to spare. 3-2 to Pitts. And he's going to have to. He was starting to get down to first base, so he has to get back into the batter's box. With a count at 3-2. Two gone in the second. And Johnson comes back to work. Here's the payoff. It's down. Ball four. Close pitch on 3-2, and Mason Pitts does end up getting down to first base. Tried to sneak there on three balls instead of four, but does get the fourth ball anyway. It's the fourth walk allowed by Caleb Johnson, and now Mason Pitts will be run for at first. And that'll be Cooper Went to run at first.
3: Cooper Went in the run. Mason Pitts.
0: So Went takes over at first. He has scored a run so far this year when he's gotten a chance to run on the bases. No stolen bases yet. Jays have only successfully stolen two bags this year coming into tonight. First pitch to Noah Cook is low. That's ball one. One ball and no strikes to Noah Cook. Noah Cook with the most painful walk-off win you could have. He was hit by a pitch with the bases loaded to beat Hinton last night 7-6. 1-0, waved through and missed for a strike, and it's 1-1. And Cook was actually hit by two pitches last night. He got walked once and was hit by two pitches, so he went 0-1, reaching base three times. Johnson looks back to first. And here's his 1-1. That's not even a 10% swing, and Cook fouls it off. It's 1-2. That thing came up and in. Cook brought the bat off of his shoulders and made just enough contact to foul it off. I mean, he literally just brought the bat off his shoulders. Didn't even get into a full swing. 1-2, and the pitch swung through and missed. Strike three. Third strikeout through two innings. Fourth strikeout. No, it is third for Caleb Johnson as he retires the Jays in the second inning. He allows a walk with two outs, but nothing more. We go now to the top of the third inning. 2-1. Akron Westfield still on top, and the Westerners will have 2, 3, and 4 coming up to bat next here on KLEM.
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0: Make our way to the top of the third inning here in Lamar's. 2-1 the score. Akron Westfield leads Galen Catholic. In the sport of baseball, War Eagle Conference foes that have played 8 times in the last 2 seasons against one another.

Caleb Johnson, the Akron Westfield pitcher, will open up things in the top of the third inning. After singling on the first pitch he saw in the first, and now he watches the first one here and takes it for a strike, it's 0-1. Just across the complex, Galen Catholic softball holds a 2-1 lead over Akron Westfield. That game in the top of the fifth inning, as the 0-1 is lined through the left side, a base hit. Caleb Johnson's 2-for-2, and he does a nice job helping himself out from an offensive perspective. And now with the leadoff base runner on, it'll be the first baseman, Will Hartman. And once again, Ben St. Pierre is in to run for Akron Westfield with the courtesy for Caleb Johnson. Leadoff runner on, Johnson, 2-for-2. Ben St. Pierre came around to score on the homer by Matthew Swancutt. We'll see him hitting this inning for sure. And now Pitts' first pitch to Hartman is up and away. One ball and no strikes. Yeah, Hartman had reached on his first 11 plate appearances of the season. Four walks, seven hits, but he grounded out to open this ball game. As this one's weakly hit to the right side. Small goes to second, gets the lead runner with the force play. No chance of a return to first base to get Will Hartman. So Small throws out Ben St. Pierre at second, with Dane Lehman recording the force play. Hartman reaches on it. And now with one out, it'll be the third baseman, Matthew Swancutt. Well, Swancutt's big fly in the first inning has been the difference. Two-run shot off of his bat. Hit that one out to the flagpole in just about straightaway center field. More shaded toward left center. Pitts sets. First pitch to Swancutt. Left upstairs. One ball and no strikes. Matthew, a multi-sport success for the Westerners. He's been to state in bowling 3 years in a row as well. He's bowling for West Sioux, as the 1-0 is at the top of the zone for a strike, 1-1. The West Sioux program pulls kids from Akron, Westfield, West Sioux, of course, and then some kids from Orange City come there as well. It's kind of an amalgamation of that bowling program, but Swancutt's been very successful in it. 1-1 to Matthew, down and away, 2-1. Swancutt's been a pretty good baseball player, too. Always there with a hit when the Westerners need it, it seems like. Pitts with one out here in the third. 2-1. Breaking ball in there. That's a strike. 2-2. So Pitts trying to bounce back after the base hit. Got a nice ground out to at least get the lead runner. Hartman takes the lead at first. 2-2. Swung through and missed. That's strike three. And a nice bounce back there from Mason Pitts as he avenges the home run he allowed to

0: avenges the home run he allowed to Swan Cut in the first inning by striking him out here in the third. And now with two out, it's Cooper Eisminger, the Westerner right fielder. He walked on five pitches in inning number one. Pitts a deep breath. First pitch upstairs, 1-0.
1: Bat for the Westerners, number 10, Cooper Eisminger.
0: Eisminger took advantage of the fact that he followed Matthew Swancutt. Pitts was a little haywire after the big fly. 1-0 to Eisminger, the pitch. It's lined through the left side, coming in. Severs into a knee slide, makes the catch. It's straight away left field. Owen Severs with a nice grab for out number three, taking away a base hit from Eisminger. Leadoff single left to die for Akron Westfield in the top of the third. We go now to the bottom of the third. Jays will have the 9-1 and two hitters, starting off with Easton Spangler. Down 2-1. Back after this on KLEM.
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0: To the bottom of the third inning we go. Akron Westfield still leading Galen Catholic in Borrego Conference Baseball. A score of 2-1 as we get things going in the bottom of the third inning. Easton Spangler will lead things off for Galen. The 9-1 and 2 hitters to face Caleb Johnson, who has walked four batters, struck out three, and allowed a run with no hits so far. Spangler shows a bunt, missed the offering for a strike. And now it's 0-1. Just fouled it back, I should say. Just maybe got a little piece of it. 0-1 here to Spangler with Wyatt Kuntz. Owen Severs, the top two hitters in the Galen order waiting to hit. Here's the 0-1 from Johnson. And Spangler hits a soft dribbler to the left side. Charged it short by Carson Jacobson. And it goes under his glove. No play. Spangler is aboard to open the third. And the leadoff base runner reaches for Galen Catholic for the second time in three innings. And now it'll be Wyatt Kuntz to hit for Galen Catholic.
1: 16, Wyatt Kuntz.
0: So Kuntz is aboard, or is up to bat. And he hits with runner on first following the fielding error. Kuntz shows a bunt, pushes one up the third baseline and fouls it. Count is 0-1. Kuntz reached on a walk in the first inning, got to second base with the walk by Owen Severs, and then was thrown out trying to steal third base. Got a great jump and everything, but Nolan Lara, he put it right in front of him for the out at first, or out at third, I should say, in the first inning. 0-1 here to Kuntz. Left-handed hitting center fielder leading things off for the Jays. He does not show bunt this time. Pitches in the dirt for a ball. Spangler, big extra step off of first and gets back in safely. One ball and one strike here to Kuntz. So Kuntz, the Jays down a run, trying to get things back in Galen's favor here. Spangler looking to go at first, does not this time. The 1-1 is fouled straight back. And it is 1-2 to Wyatt Kuntz. Well, Caleb Johnson settling in after the error to open the third. Here's the 1-2.

0: Curveball in there on the inside corner. That's strike three. One away in the inning on another strikeout for Caleb Johnson. It's his fourth through two and a third. And now the left fielder for Galen, Owen Sievers, comes up to bat. By the way, Akron Westfield did tie up the softball game. It was 2-2 in the top of the fifth inning. Last update, just across the way on the other diamond. First pitch to Sievers in there for a strike, and it's 0-1. Galen now batting in the bottom of the fifth. And that game tied at 2 in softball. We'll keep you up to date. We got some good action here at the Riverview Complex. Some good way to open the early portion of the season. 0-1. And fouled straight back over the backstop and out of play. 0-2 to Owen Sievers. One gone, bottom three in a one-run contest. 2-1 in favor of Akron Westfield. All the scoring coming in the first inning, nothing since. Jay's trying to change that here with the leadoff runner reaching. 0-2, waved at and missed on a pitch in the dirt for strike three. First base is occupied, so Sievers is out automatically. And a good job by Spangler to not get too far off the first base bag. Understood the situation. He did not have to go. That is another strikeout for Caleb Johnson. 5 Ks here in the outing. And now Dane Lehman, the shortstop, will bat. Now the big thing for Galen is they wanted to make that error hurt, and they haven't been able to do that yet. Spangler's still been stuck at first. First pitch to Lehman's way upstairs, 1-0. Lehman was the first of the 5 strikeouts recorded by Caleb Johnson so far tonight. He struck out in the first amongst 3 walks around him. The 1-0. Off the plate away. Back pick behind Spangler to first, and he's in safely once again. Count is 2-0 to Lehman. It's hard to believe, but we're in the bottom of the third inning, and the Jays have only put 2 baseballs in play. A ground out by Braden Horkey in the second, and then the Easton Spangler reaching on the error here in the third. 2-0 to Lehman. Swung through and missed. That's a strike. 2-1 to Lehman. As the Galen shortstop looks to keep the inning going with 2 gone. And here's Johnson's 2-1. Spangler goes. Lehman swings and misses. Throw down from Lara. Bounces into center field. Spangler dusts himself off at second, and he gets into third base. A stolen base of second for Easton Spangler. That's his second stolen base of the year. And then he takes third on the errant throw by Nolan Lara. That short hop past the covering Connor Morrow. So now, well, you got an opportunity here. The count is 2-2. And, of course, the Jays have to be careful of a wild pitch here because that's what brought in the first run. See if Spangler's heads up here. 2-2 to Lehman. Bounces in the dirt. And a great block from Nolan Lara. 3-2 to Dane Lehman. Base knock now ties the game 2. Jays haven't had one of those yet. It's been quite a strange game so far for the Jays at the plate. Found a way to score a run without a hit. Here's a 3-2. Lehman grounds one softly to third. Charged by Swancutt. Up to his belt. Throw to first with a good stretch from Hartman is in time for out number 3. Excellent play on the corners for Akron Westfield, and that keeps that run that reached on an error off of the scoreboard. We're through 3, still 2-1. Akron Westfield leads it. We go to the top of the fourth next, and Regan McKee will open things up for Akron Westfield. 6, 7, and 8 to bat against Mason Pitts. Back after this on KLEM.
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0: So the fourth inning we go here in Lamar's at the Riverview Complex. Daniel Versteg with you. It is a 2-1 lead for the Akron-Westfield baseball team over Galen Catholic. Regan McKee, the Westerner center fielder, will open things up against Mason Pitts, whose first pitch is in there for a strike. And it's 0-1. McKee struck out looking on six pitches in the first inning. He'll be followed by Adam Brown and Carsten Jacobson, 6-7-8. The 0-1 from Pitts is up and in. One ball and one strike. Well, as we mentioned, there's some good baseball and softball being played here at the Riverview Complex. 2-1 baseball game, 2-2 softball game. That one after five. So some good action here. Keep you up to date on all of it. 1-1 from Pitts, and it's hit high in the air, left side of the infield. Dane Lehman is there at short, and he handles another pop fly for out number one. Took care of one in the first inning and now takes care of this one here in the fourth. And now it'll be the left fielder Adam Brown to bat for Akron Westfield. Brown struck out to open the second inning. Pitts settling in nicely after a rough first inning. Now the first pitch here is way up and outside, 1-0. He's still allowed a couple of base runners since the two-run shot by Matthew Swancutt, but has done a nice job of working his way around them. 1-0, a weakly hit ground ball to the right side. Mason Small, the first baseman covering. Mason Pitts could not get over there. And beating it out, Adam Brown in at first base with one out here in the fourth. Yeah, if they had that one to do over again, Small would give way to Dylan Lubin. And Adam Brown legs out the infield base knock. And that'll be Carsten Jacobson, the shortstop for Akron Westfield, to hit next. Yeah, that's a tough ground ball. Perfectly put between Small and Lubin on the right side of the diamond. And now Pitts with the first pitch upstairs here to Jacobson, 1-0. Of course, you can't. There's enough blame to go around throughout that play. And Pitts couldn't quite get off the mound in time. Tough go of it. That's just a tough play. 1-0 to Jacobson. He waves through a breaking ball down and misses. 1-1 to the Westerner shortstop, who was plunked by a 1-2 pitch in inning number two and was left stranded at first base following a strikeout and a ground out of his teammates. 1-1 to Jacobson. Pitts' offering is upstairs and through the glove of Noah Cook. Into second base, Adam Brown reaches. And that is a runner in scoring position for Akron Westfield. On the wild pitch, Adam Brown gives the Westerners a chance to tack on more. Top of the fourth inning, 2-1. Akron Westfield with the lead. And the count 2-1 to Jacobson. The pitch from Pitts. Swung through and missed, strike two. And the count is 2-2 to Carsten Jacobson. Pitts seeing if he's got another good bounce back pitch in him. Here's his 2-2. He caught him swinging on a fastball. Yeah, Pitts is doing a really nice job moving on to the next batter, and he strikes out another here. That's his fifth strikeout. And now Connor Morrow, the Westerner second baseman, comes up to bat. Two gone here in the fourth. Westerners by a run, and the first pitch to Morrow is just above the letters. One ball and no strikes. Morrow worked himself into a good battle against Pitts in the second. Saw eight pitches before ultimately striking out. 1-0 is fouled back off of the bat of Morrow. 1-1 to the Westerner second baseman. Jays have had chances to tie the ball game up. Westerners have had chances to build their lead up a little bit by getting some base runners on early in the innings. 1-1 to Morrow is low. Good take there. 2-1 to the Westerners' second base.

Eastman. Two and one count with two outs. The 2-1 upstairs, 3-1. Yeah, this is one Mason doesn't want to let get away from him. Nolan Lara waiting in the on-deck circle, cycles back to the top of the order. As Pitts tries to come back in this one, 3-1's upstairs, ball four. And Connor Morrow is on. Second walk of the outing for Mason Pitts. And now we're back to the top of the order. Nolan Lara will come up to bat for Akron Westfield. Lara has hit the ball to Dane Lehman at short every time he's come up to bat. A fly out in the first, a ground out in the second. As Lara will look to open things up here in inning number four. With two aboard, two out, first pitch upstairs, 1-0. Now, this is the best scoring chance the Westerners have had since their first inning. Two-run shot by Swancutt. The 1-0 misses high and tight. Lara spins out of the way of it. It's 2-0 to the Akron Westfield catcher. Nobody. 2-0 pitch, down and away, 3-0. And the dangerous Caleb Johnson is in the on-deck circle. He's 2-for-2 tonight. As the Westerners would love to see him hit with the bases loaded. 3-0 from Pitts, and he throws one right over the heart for a strike. 3-1 to Lara. Of course, that 3-0 pitch in for a strike, somewhat automatic, but now the tough one is the 3-1, and this one's bounced to third. On the second hop, it boots by Horky. Lehman barehands the ricochet, and his throw to first won't nearly be in time. Nolan Lara beats one out on a ground ball mishandled by Braden Horky at third. And now with two outs in the inning, that'll bring up Caleb Johnson, the Westerner pitcher. So Johnson's 2-for-2, and he really has worked quickly when he's been in the batter's box. Johnson watches the first pitch in there for a strike, 0-1. He hit the first pitch he saw in the first inning up the middle for a single. And then the second pitch he saw in the third was hit through the left side for a base hit. Here's the 0-1 to Johnson. He takes down and away. It's one ball and one strike. Now the big thing for Pitts here, I know he's allowed two hits to Johnson, but he just needs one out here in the fourth. Get out of the frame unscathed. Here's the 1-1. Ground ball, left side, through into left field, base hit. Johnson scores, Brown around third. Morrow's coming to the plate. The throw from left is cut off. And now off of the bag at second, getting back in safely is Lara. It's a two-run, two-out hit for Caleb Johnson, his third hit of the game. And the Westerners go up 4-1 here in the fourth inning. Big time hit once again from Caleb Johnson. And Akron Westfield makes the two out rally hurt. And it'll bring up Will Hartman, who's a very dangerous bat. He's been shut down here tonight. But you just know that he's going to have a chance to break it open at some point. Hartman, the left-handed hitter, two on, two outs. He's 0-for-2. Couple of ground outs to his line here tonight. Mason Pitts looking to leave it at just two runs allowed in this frame, both unearned. First pitch to Hartman, down and away. One ball and no strikes. Ground ball to second and a ground ball to first off of the bat of Will Hartman so far this evening. The last one resulted in a fielder's choice. The 1-0 from Pitts bounces. Good block there from Noah Cook. 2-0 to Hartman. Big inning here for Akron Westfield, plating another couple of runs. Pitts is 2-0, way upstairs, 3-0. Control is starting to be lost here for Mason Pitts, and it's another just tough situation of a misplayed ball, a walk here and there, a couple of seeing eye singles, and the Westerners have taking advantage, 3-0,
And Hartman takes a strike inside corner. 3

and one. Yeah, that's a 3-0 pitch you really can't do anything with. Hartman's just got to take it and look for the next one. Pitch sets his 3-1, is upstairs, ball four. And that walk loads the bases. Will Hartman reaches on a 5-pitch plate appearance. Bases are loaded, two outs. And TJ Britton, the Galen Catholic head coach, is out of the dugout. I think that's going to be it for Mason Pitts. Tough outing for him on the mound. And Galen Catholic will bring in a new arm as Dane Lehman looks like he'll take over on the mound.

0: Well, we are back. Apologies for some technical issues there. We should be up and rolling once again here in the fourth inning. Mason Pitts gives way. Dane Lehman takes over on the mound. First appearance for him on the hill for Galen Catholic. His first pitch now to Matthew Swancutt is down and in for a ball. 1-0. So Mason Pitts could not quite get out of this fourth inning. He had a chance at that third out on the mishandled ground ball at third by Horky, but just a tough play to make. 1-0 here to Swancutt. The pitch is upstairs. It is 2-0. Two hits, an error, two walks. Tough inning here for Galen Catholic as the Westerner bats have made it hurt. 2-0 to Swancutt. Swing and a miss. Good pitch from Lehman. 2-1. Pitts allows a total of five hits. Only two earned runs here in this outing. 2-1 is high and in. 3-1. And now Lehman in danger of walking in a run. Lehman just trying to put the inning to bed. He does not want to allow another run in to score. Inherited runner. Here's the 3-1. And Swancutt fouls it back. Now the runners will go. 3-2 count, two away, bases loaded. Chance for some movement on the bases here for Akron Westfield. See if this turns into anything. 3-2 to Swancutt. Here go the runners. The payoff from Lehman is swung through and missed. Strike three. Great recovery there from Dane Lehman as he keeps the bleeding to a minimum in the fourth. The Westerners lead, the bases loaded, score two runs. We go to the bottom of the fourth inning. It's a 4-1 Akron Westfield advantage. Caleb Johnson goes back out. He'll face the middle third of the Galen order coming up next here on KLEM.
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5: Back to work here in the bottom of the fourth inning. The Akron Westfield baseball team with a 4-1 lead over Galen Catholic as we go into the bottom of the fourth. The middle third of the Galen order will hit. Mason Small will get things started against Caleb Johnson, who has struck out 5, walked 4, allowed a base runner on an error. Still no hits, a run allowed, though, for Johnson. Kind of been an interesting outing. First pitch, and Small pops it up foul to the first base side and out of play. And it is now 0-1. Too Small. Small was one of the walks in inning number one. Thought he could reach his way over to second base on a ball in the dirt, and then was thrown out trying to do so. 0-1 to Small, and he pops one foul basically to the same spot, and the count is 0-2 to Small. And he's trying to see how many times he can hit the concession stand roof. And he's done a pretty good job of that so far. By the way, update on the softball diamond. Galen takes a 4-2 lead on Akron Westfield, bottom of the sixth. Here's the 0-2 to Small. Curveball swung through and missed, strike 3. Nolan Lara picks it cleanly, and it is the first out of the inning. 6 strikeouts for Caleb Johnson through 3 1/3. And now with one out in the fourth, it'll be the designated hitter, Drake Hodson. Hodson, one of those strikeout victims as well. And about everybody has struck out in some form or another. As the first pitch bounces to home plate from Caleb Johnson, 1 and no strikes. Braden Horkey, Mason Pitts, and Easton Spangler, the only ones to not strike out in this ballgame against Caleb Johnson. 1 and no strikes to the designated hitter, Hodson. The 1-0 is grounded to the left side of the diamond. Backhanded at short by Jacobson. His throw to first. Bounces by Will Hartman. And the ball bounces out of play. And Hodson will go to second base. So Hodson gets second base on the bad throw out of play. And so that gets a base runner all the way into scoring position here for Galen Catholic. I'm not sure. Jacobson, I think, had a little bit of trouble on the transfer out of his glove because he took an extra beat there at short to get the throw away. So runner on second base, and now Johnson steps off. Needs to reset things here. Braden Horkey, third baseman for the Jays with a runner on second, and Johnson and Lara are not on the same page. So they are going to have a quick chat there. Going to give a two-base error to Carsten Jacobson as he throws it away from first base. Braden Horkey, the third baseman, now hits, and Caleb Johnson now gets on the same page with his catcher, Nolan Lara. First pitch upstairs, 1-0. So again, it's 4-2 on the softball diamond. Galen Catholic holds the lead in that matchup, and now that game is into the top of the seventh inning. Akron Westfield down to their final two outs on the softball diamond. 1-0 to Horkey upstairs. 2-0. Last time Galen beat Akron Westfield in softball, got to go back to June 12th, 2019. That was the year the Jays went to state as well. And I believe that was the region final as well. That might have been the game to go to state. Oh, not quite. No, the Jays beat Westwood that year to go to state. 2-0 and a fly ball sent softly out to left center, but that's trouble. Long run.

0: for the center fielder, McKee. He can't get there. And now the throw to the infield is in the middle of the diamond. Good job backing it up by Caleb Johnson. But that is a little bloop single for Braden Horkey. The first hit of the night for Galen Catholic unofficially. And now it'll be the pitcher, replacing shortstop Marshall Sievers to hit. And Gordon Johnson, the head coach of the Westerners, is out of the dugout to chat with his infield. So Marshall Sievers bats, and for Marshall, this will be his first at-bat. He's been in to run. He's scored a run, but he has not come up to bat yet. So we'll see what he does here with a high-leverage situation already. Runners on first and third, one out. By the way, Akron Westfield now down to their final out on the softball diamond.
1: Up to bat for the Jays.
0: Yeah, the last time the Jays beat Akron Westfield in softball, that was the year Galen went to state in 2019 under Coach Tony Gunner. Jays beat the Westerners 9-5 in the region semifinal that year. That was the last win for Galen softball over Akron Westfield. 7 years. Jays are an out away from doing that on the other diamond. Now a strike away from doing that on the other diamond. How about that for Coach Tony Kirkfleet and the crew? Mason Pitts digs in. One out here in the fourth. Runners on the corners. Jays down three. First pitch to Pitts, and he shoots one down the left field line. Foul. Excuse me. Marshall Sievers. Sievers shoots one foul to the left side. It's 0-1. Made good contact. Was just out in front of it, and Sievers comes back into the batter's box. Down 0-1. Sievers replacing Mason Pitts, who walked in inning number two. No balls and a strike here to Marshall Sievers. And the pitch from Johnson. Curveball, he swings over the top of and misses for strike two. No balls and two strikes. Well, and it has gone final. Galen Catholic softball. 4-2 winners over Akron Westfield tonight. Good win for the Jays, beating a tough Akron Westfield bunch. 0-2 here to Sievers. Breaking ball swung through and missed. Strike three. Big strikeout there for Caleb Johnson. He strikes out his seventh batter through 3 2/3. And now with two outs here in the fourth, it'll be Noah Cook, the Galen catcher.
1: Here's catcher number two, Noah.
0: And, of course, the Jays are hoping to at least plate one here. That would be a good scenario. Ideal would be somewhere in the gap to make it a one-run game, but take what you can get here. Cook dribbles one up the third base line. Coming into the plate, Hodson. Johnson plays from his pitching position and throws out Noah Cook at first. What a great play off of the mound from Caleb Johnson as he saves a run. And the inning comes to an end. Jays leave two aboard. And don't score in the fourth. We go to the top of the fifth. It's 4-1. Akron Westfield leads. Cooper Eisminger will lead off the road half of the fifth. Coming up next here on KLEM. Lamar.

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5: Back to the Riverview Baseball Complex here in Lamar's. Wednesday night lights in the sport of baseball. As Akron Westfield leads Galen Catholic by a score of 4-1, we head to the top of the fifth inning. Cooper Eisminger, the Westerner right fielder, will open things up as Dane Lehman stays on the hill after he did a nice job limiting the damage in a big way in the fourth inning, getting a big strikeout to leave the Westerners stranded, loaded. And now the first pitch sent right back up the middle into center, a base hit. Cooper Eisminger's on for the second time tonight. First time via a hit. And a leadoff base runner gets the Westerners back in business early here in the fifth. It'll bring up the center fielder, Regan McKee. McKee's 0 for 2, strikeout and a flyout for McKee. His strikeout came to end the first. His flyout came to open the fourth. And now has a chance to follow up another leadoff base runner for Akron Westfield, their second one of the night. First pitch from Lehman, and it's bounced foul up the third baseline toward the Galen dugout. It's 0-1. Lehman started off with a breaking ball there. And McKee kept the hands back to fight it off. That's a great swing there from McKee. 0-1 to the Westerner center fielder, and it's on the inside corner, strike two. Lehman's got that breaking ball dialed in. Count now 0-2 to Regan McKee. Eisminger takes his lead off of first. And Lehman's 0-2. It's in there on the outside corner, strike three. Regan McKee goes down on three pitches for the first out of the fifth inning. Second strikeout through two-thirds of an inning for Dane Lehman, responding well to the leadoff hit. Now Adam Brown, the Westerner left fielder, comes up to bat. First pitch from Lehman, big cut and a miss for a strike.
6: 14, Adam Brown.
5: Brown, a base hit in the fourth, scored a run on the two-out, two-run hit by Caleb Johnson. And he struck out in the second. He's 1-for-2. Lehman's 0-1, way upstairs, one ball and one strike. But it has gone final on the softball side of things, 4-2 in favor of Galen Catholic softball. They beat Akron Westfield for the first time in 7 years. Good win for the Jays tonight. 1-1 from Lehman, fouled off by Brown, 1-2. The Westerner baseball team looking to avenge their softball compadres there and see if they can at least get one win for the Westerners. They're in a right spot to do so, taking advantage of opportunities. That's what the Westerners do best. Lehman out of the stretch. Here's his 1-2. It's upstairs and through the glove of Noah Cook. Into second base goes Eisminger. And the Westerners have a runner in scoring position on the passed ball. 2-2 here to Brown. Dane Lehman out of the stretch. Set shoulder high. Here's his 2-2. Fastball hit in the air toward the left side of the backstop and over it out of play. Foul. Count is 2-2 to Brown.

0: That's what the Westerners have done pretty well here tonight, is fight off some pitches, see if they can get one they can do something with. And when they do, they've done some good things with them. 2-2 from Lehman. Breaking ball, top of the zone. It's in there for strike three. Lehman strikes out his third batter, now completing a full inning of relief out of the pen. And now it'll be Carsten Jacobson, the Westerner shortstop, will hit. Ben St. Pierre will take over for Jacobson, pinch hitting for the Westerners. Ben St. Pierre has been courtesy running, I should say. But now he comes into bat here for Jacobson. Jacobson was hit by a pitch in the second, struck out in the fourth, and now Ben St. Pierre takes over for him. St. Pierre, a freshman, just one at bat this year, and he's also scored now two runs with the run he scored in the first inning on the home run by Matthew Swancutt. Runner on second, two gone. Lehman's first pitch to St. Pierre misses inside. One ball and no strikes.
1: Ben St. Pierre is up
0: for. So Ben St. Pierre looking for his first hit of the season. Good chance for him to do so. Could score a run if he finds some green grass in the outfield. 1-0 from Lehman. And that shot to the right side, but foul. Just a little late on it. 1-1 to Ben St. Pierre. Should he reach Connor Morrow, the Westerner second baseman on deck, then the top of the order. And that's been the big thing with this bottom of the order. They haven't been flashy. Nothing that'll knock your socks off, but they're getting back to the top of the order a lot of times. Do a good job of flipping the lineup card over. Now a quick throwback to second from Lehman. Nobody was covering. Big lead from Eisminger. Good recovery there by Marshall Sievers, though, to keep the ball in the infield. One and one to St. Pierre. And Lehman's pitch in there for a strike. 1-2. Good fastball in at the knees. Lehman allowed a leadoff hit, but he's got a chance to put that to bed. Right here. Count 1-2. Here's the pitch. Runs inside, and Ben St. Pierre hops out of the way of it. And it's 2-2 to the Westerner pinch hitter. Two balls, two strikes. Lehman's two-out pitch. Ground ball back up the middle. Sievers covering second base. Recovers on the backhand. His throw to first, not in time. Now the runner coming to score. And in there safely is Cooper Eisminger. What heads-up base running and an infield single for Ben St. Pierre, scores a run. Eisminger never stopped running around third base. Outstanding base running. And it brings in a run for the Westerners. They lead it 5-1 in the fifth. Just a phenomenal piece of base running from Cooper Eisminger. Ben St. Pierre puts the ball in play and puts it in the right spot, too. Sievers was covering at second base, and so he had to go a long way to his backhand side to try and make a play on that one. Now, here's Connor Morrow. First pitch, and Morrow hits a high pop-up straight back out of play. 0-1 to the Westerner second baseman, Morrow, who has reached on a walk in the fourth, scored a run in that inning, and struck out swinging in the second. And now our home plate umpire out of baseballs. Have to get those back to him. And we will be ready to go. The count at 0-1, Lehman. Trying to keep the Westerners scoring to a minimum, just the one run. Here's Lehman's 0-1. Breaking ball, top of the zone, in there for strike two. 0-2 tomorrow. St. Pierre with a safe lead at first. Lehman ahead in the count is 0-2, and Morrow hits a pop-up right

0: Deciding how to play. Count is still 0-2 to the Westerner second baseman, Connor Morrow. Now, Connor's done a great job here tonight fighting off pitches. Saw 8 pitches before striking out his first time up. 0-2 misses upstairs. Of course, he worked his way on with a walk the last time up, and he came around to score on that 2-out, 2-run hit by Caleb Johnson. 1-2, Lehman. Shoulder high set, his 1-2 is down. Good take from Morrow, 2-2. That pitch looked like it was in the zone all the way, and then it dipped down. Good take there by Morrow to not bite on it. 2-2 from Lehman. Here's his 2-out pitch. It's hitting the air to the right side. Mason Small at first base into foul ground. It goes into a slide, can't bring it in. Reached over his shoulder. Had a chance to make a nice play on it, but just not quite in time. And the count now 2-2 tomorrow as he continues to battle through some good at-bats. That is huge and really lights a spark for the top of the order. Pitch number 7 upcoming. Here from Lehman tomorrow. 2-out pitch. Upstairs, 3-2, and now the runner will take off at first. Karsten Jacobson has free rein to run. Excuse me, Ben St. Pierre has free rein to run. 3-2. There goes Ben St. Pierre, the payoff pitch. Popped up foul, room for Noah Cook as he ranges toward the backstop. He makes the catch for the third out of the inning. But the Westerners tack on a hustle run. Cooper Eisminger scores on the infield hit by Ben St. Pierre. We go to the bottom of the fifth inning. The score 5-1 in favor of Akron Westfield. And Galen Catholic will have the 9-1-2 hitter. Starting off with Easton Spangler next here on KLEM.
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0: Back to the Riverview Baseball Complex here in Lamar's. Daniel Versteck with you as we go now to the bottom of the fifth inning. Akron Westfield with a 5-1 lead over Galen Catholic. Jays have certainly had their chances, and they've left 4 base runners on here in the last 3 innings. 2 of them stranded in scoring position. And now Easton Spangler will try and start things off here in the fifth inning out of the bottom of the order.
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0: Jays with 9-1-2 set to hit. Spangler reached on an error to open the third. So the left side of the infield playing in here. Spangler did show a bunt the first time he was up to bat. Johnson takes his time looking in. And Spangler needs to call time. Yeah, that was a long look from Johnson. And Spangler had to reset. Those are the kind of things you don't see anymore in the higher levels of baseball now with the pitch clock, and the pitchers can't afford to do anything like that anymore. First pitch now from Johnson to Spangler. Misses upstairs. 1-0. Now, that's a big inning here for the Jays. You got the top of their order that could be poised to do some damage in this frame. It's the 1-0 from Johnson. Bounces to home plate. It's 2-0. And, of course, you also have a chance, too, to maybe run Caleb Johnson out of the ballgame if you can get a nice big inning brewing.

2-0 here to Easton Spangler. Opening things up here on the bottom of the fifth. The 2-0. Spangler takes a strike inside half. It's 2-1. Spangler digs back in. Left-handed hitter against the right-handed pitching Johnson. 2-1. And Spangler grounds one hard to the right side. Mishandled at second by Morrow. His recovery is not in time. It also pulled Hartman off the bag. Spangler reaches with a hustle play up the first baseline. And once again, he leads off the inning by getting on base and taking advantage of a misplay at second base. Spangler dove head first into the first base bag. Something that I don't think a lot of people advise on doing, but it certainly highlights and emphasizes the hustle and the lengths you're willing to go to get aboard and reach base safely. So Spangler's aboard to open the fifth. Wyatt Kuntz, top of the order, flips things back over against Caleb Johnson with the Jays down 4. And the first pitch is upstairs to Kuntz. 1-1 and no strikes. Spangler was pretty jumpy over there at first when he was on the base paths in inning number 3, but was not able to go until very late in the inning. He stole second and then reached third on a throwing error by Lara. The 1-0, and Kuntz takes a strike of the inside corner, 1-1. Kuntz has reached on a walk and struck out in this game. Trying to make the Jays in a good spot to score runs once again. 1-1 to Kuntz, and he hits a cue shot off the end of the bat into no man's land behind the pitcher's mound, and Kuntz beats out an infield hit. That was hit with a ton of side spin, bouncing by Caleb Johnson on the mound. And there was just no, once it got past Johnson, there was no chance for anybody else to make a play. And that's one of those Wyatt couldn't even throw it that well to get aboard on base. Perfectly placed, 2 on, nobody out. And Gordy Johnson, the head coach of the Westerners, out of the dugout once again. He's chatting with the infield. And he did that midway through the game. And he was able to calm down the Westerner defense. 2 aboard to open the bottom of the fifth inning. And now Owen Severs, the Galen left fielder, comes up to bat. And now Gordy Johnson, the Westerner head coach, talking about the home plate umpire briefly. Thought he might have made a defensive change, but I'm thinking everything's the same. Maybe he's alerting him to the change he will make if things go further south. So here's Owen Severs, 0-1, walked in the first. He scored the only run for the Jays so far, taking advantage on some wild pitches of Johnson in that first frame. He shows bunt. First pitch bounces to home plate and is covered up well by Nolan Lara. Owen Severs pulled the bunt back, and it's 1-0. Spangler's on at second. Kuntz on at first. You got a ton of speed on the bases for Galen. Swancutt at third place in. Severs shows bunt late. Drops a beauty up the third baseline. Swancutt charges, gloves, throws to first, and it's scooped out of the dirt by Will Hartman. A nice play by Swancutt to at least get the out, but the bunt does the job to get Spangler to third and Kuntz to second base. And it puts the Jays at a good scoring chance here in the fifth inning. 2 on in scoring position, 1 out. And now it'll be Dane Lehman, who's hoping to get things back a little closer, assuming he's out to pitch once again in the sixth. Lehman's 0-2. Strikeout and a ground out so far. The first pitch from Johnson. Way upstairs. Oh, it gets by Lara. Here comes Spangler to the plate. He's in safely. Another wild pitch. Another run for Galen. And it is 5-2 here in the fifth. Well, three big wild pitches in this game have led to 2 runs.

0: and might lead to another. Now you've got Coons at third on that wild pitch as well. So this gets a little bit more hairy. The bright part here for Johnson is he still is not facing the tying run. So even if Lehman hits a home run here, he still has the lead. 1-0, and Lehman does put a charge into one down the left field line, but foul. And the count is 1-1 to Lehman. Well, the big thing here for Dane, too, is now a ball in play. Gets that third run in, whereas going into the at-bat, you had to think you probably needed a base hit to get the third run in, but now ground out could get the job done. 1-1, Lehman bounces one up the third baseline and foul. And it is 1-2.
1: Two big strikes. One more.
0: Johnson, who allowed an error and a base hit to open this inning, has bounced back and has gotten ahead in the count here against Lehman. With one out in the fifth, count is 1-2. And Johnson's offering. Breaking ball, and Lehman spoils it down the left field line and foul. Yeah, Johnson is pitching for the strikeout here. He could really use an out without the ball going in play. And Lehman has fought off some good pitches here. Count still 1-2. And Johnson's pitch is dribbled off the end of the mat. Also foul to the third base side of the backstop. Still 1-2. This is a nice battle here between Dane Lehman and Caleb Johnson. Lehman, a two-time all-conference selection. Johnson trying to put him away here. The 1-2. Down and away. Good take from Dane. 2-2. With a three-run Akron-Westfield lead here in the bottom of the fifth. Jays with a runner on third and one out. The 2-2 from Johnson. Bounces past Laura again, and Owen Sievers comes in to score. Excuse me, Wyatt Coons scores. And it is a 5-3 Westerner advantage as the Jays cut it closer. Three runs have scored for the Jays. None of them have been batted in. All of them have been wild pitched in. It's 3-2 here to Lehman, trying to get something started once again now with one out. Base is empty. Payoff pitch. It's outside, ball four. Lehman with an eight-pitch walk, and now the tying run comes up for Galen. Mason Small represents it. And Gordy Johnson, Akron Westfield head coach, is out of the dugout. And we'll see where he goes. He's got his whole bullpen is active and able to go. Will Hartman's the only one that can't pitch. He went the distance yesterday in the four-inning contest. Looks like they're going to turn to Matthew Swancutt, and he'll take over on the hill. Looks like it'll be a straight swap as Caleb Johnson moves over to third base. And it looks like Lehman will be run for by Cooper Wendt as well. So a number of changes. We'll break them all down for you and get them confirmed for you. We'll be back in just a moment. More Galen Catholic and Akron Westfield baseball coming up in a moment on KLEM. 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

up to bat here as we'll welcome a new pitcher as Matthew Swanka takes over on the mound, replacing Caleb Johnson. Johnson moves to third. Swanka takes over on the hill, so nothing new outside of that as the Westerners make that pitching change. Caleb Johnson exits after 4 1/3 on the mound. He allows just 2 hits. So far, 3 runs have come into score under his watch. Chance for one more with a runner on first. 5 walks, 7 strikeouts for Johnson. Swancutt started the game against Unity Christian. That's his last outing a week ago tonight. He went 3 innings in the losing effort, allowed 3 hits, 5 runs, 3 walks, and 2 strikeouts in that contest. Swancutt also hit 3 batters in that contest, so a bit of control issues against Unity, and that certainly did not aid his outing by any means. See if he can keep the control under control, for lack of a better way to describe it. He's facing Mason Small. Small the tying run. And Small's 0 for 1. Struck out and walked so far in this game. Swancutt trying to keep it a 2-run ball game. His first pitch to Small is grounded back up the middle. Swancutt turns, gets the out at second. Morrow return to first. That is in time. It's a double play. 1 pitch, 2 outs for Matthew Swancutt. Talk about efficiency. And the inning comes to an end. We go now.

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4: No better way to get out of a mess for Matthew Swancutt. One pitch induces a double play, and he gets the Westerners out of that fifth inning without any more runs scoring. We go to the top of the sixth, now 5-3, Akron Westfield. Nolan Lara will open things up in the sixth against Dane Lehman. Lara's 0-3, reaching on an error. First pitch, and Lara swings through and misses that one. It's a strike. It's 0-1. Lara will be followed by Caleb Johnson, who is 3-3 with two RBIs tonight. Here's the 0-1 to Lara. Breaking ball, inside corner. That's strike two. 0-2 to the Westerner catcher. We'll also see Will Hartman in this inning. He has reached base twice, but has not been able to get on via a hit yet. After going 7-for-7 coming into tonight, the 0-2 down and misses for a ball. One ball and two strikes. Lehman did a nice job working around some traffic in the fifth. It's an unfortunate couple of hits he did allow. The 1-2 is down, two balls and two strikes. And, of course, some great base running in there as well by Cooper Eisminger. Was able to score a run for the Westerners. Looking like a pretty big run right now. It'd be a one-run ball game without that. Little bit more cushion for the Westerners here in the late innings. 2-2 from Lehman. That's in the dirt. 3-2. Lara. Then Caleb Johnson. Then Will Hartman. Very dangerous part of the Westerner order. And Lehman would like to get through it as quick as possible. Is 3-2 is hit in the air to the right side and foul ground. Long run for Easton Spangler. Gives it a good look and runs out of room. It is foul and out of play, and the count is 3-2 to Lara still. I mentioned it right off the top with Akron Westfield and Galen Catholic battling. You know it's going to be good baseball. Whoever wins, whoever's the favorite. 3-2, outside corner. It's in there for strike three. Lehman punches out his fourth batter and records his first out of the sixth inning. That'll bring up the Akron Westfield third baseman now in Caleb Johnson. Johnson is the bat the Jays don't want to see tonight. 3-for-3, two RBIs. And Johnson fouls that one out of play. Now 0-1. 5-3 ball game, top of the sixth inning. Akron Westfield looking for their second win of the year. Jays also looking for win number two. Both trying to build off of victories last night. It's the 0-1 to Johnson. It is a breaking ball that comes back to the plate for strike two. And the count is 0-2 to the Westerner third baseman. Lehman back to work, doing so without any base runners on. His 0-2 is bounced up the third baseline and foul. Took a left turn and missed the bag. Count is 0-2. Here to Johnson.
5: You got this, Caleb.
4: Come on, Dane. Westerners up 2, 5-3 ball game. And looking to make a statement here. I mentioned it to a lot of folks. 1A in this area is wide open, and this result could prove it again. Here's the 0-2. Breaking ball missed low. What a great 0-2 pitch, and even

0: better take from Caleb Johnson. And unless you've stood in the batter's box, you can't really understand it. But that pitch is a strike about 95% of the way to home plate and then falls off the table. It's impossible to take. 1-2 from Lehman, and the ground ball to the right side. Scooped at second by Dylan Lubin. Brings it up to his chest. And the throw to first is in time for out number two. Two gone in the sixth, and now it'll be Will Hartman, the Akron Westfield first baseman. Hartman's 0-2. And I did not think I'd say that after his first three games. He is 0-2 with a walk. Now, that's a little bit more like Will, but yeah, it's just at some point when you go 7-7, your average does have to come down to reality at some point. First pitch to Hartman is in the dirt for a ball and takes a page out of the Juan Soto playbook with a little Hartman shuffle there in the batter's box. 1-0 to Will. And Lehman's pitch, up and away. Two balls and no strikes. Now Juan Soto, Major League Baseball player, likes to do a little sidestep back and forth if he takes a close pitch low. 2-0, misses low as well, 3-0. Hartman's enjoying this plate appearance, I can tell that. He's liking how it's progressing. He's very loose, and that's why he's been the best hitter in Northwest Iowa to this point. 3-0 is upstairs. That's ball four. And Dane Lehman wants no part of him. A four pitch, two out walk, and that'll bring up the dangerous Matthew Swancutt. So Swancutt, who homered in the first. It's been a rough game since that point. A couple of strikeouts for Matthew, and he's looking to get back on the right track with Hartman leading off at first base. Two outs here in the sixth. And the first pitch from Lehman is high and in, and Swancutt ducks and backs out of the way of it. It's one ball and no strikes here to Swancutt. Lehman, who's missed with five straight pitches. Looking to come back with one here. The 1-0. It's outside corner for a strike. It's 1-1. 1-1 to Swancutt, who's had a great night, all things considered, but the last couple of at-bats certainly not up to his liking. The 1-1, and Swancutt watches this one. Down the chute for a strike, and it's 1-2. James will bat 5, 6, and 7 in the next half inning, down two runs at least, barring another big hit from Swancutt here. The 1-2 from Lehman. Swung at and missed in the dirt for strike three. With two outs, Noah Cook recovers the ball in the dirt and throws out Matthew Swancutt at first base to confirm the strikeout. So the two-out walk of Will Hartman doesn't bear any fruit for Akron Westfield. So we go to the bottom of the sixth inning. With the Jays down two, it's a 5-3 Westerner advantage. Drake Hodgson, 5, 6, and 7. Starting with Hodgson, we'll bat here in the bottom half of the sixth. Coming up next here on KLEM.
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1: We're down. Drake Hodson will be leading things off here in the bottom of the sixth inning as he welcomes you back to the broadcast as well. Daniel Versteeg with you here at the Riverview Complex in Lamar as we go to the bottom of the sixth inning. Jays down 5-3. Drake Hodson, DH, 0-2, reaching on an error in the fourth, digs in. And Swancutt's first pitch to him is roped into left field, a base hit. Drake Hodson, solid single through the left side. The Jays are in business here in the bottom of the sixth inning. And another leadoff base runner on for Galen. In four of the six innings tonight, Galen has started the game with a base runner in some form or another. Once on a walk, twice on errors. First time they've done it on a base hit. And out to be Braden Horkey, the Galen third baseman. He's got a hit. Swancutt, quick pickoff play. Back to first base, and Hodson's in there safely. So Horkey, who has that base hit in the fourth inning, looking to add to it, and he represents the tying run here for Galen, trying to get him into the base running picture. Swancutt sets, first pitch, up and in, 1-0. So Matthew Swancutt has thrown a total of three pitches. He induced a double play, allowed a base hit, and now he's started the count off 1-0. That's quite an impactful three pitches in this game. 1-0 to Horkey, and that misses up 2-0. Quick play behind Hodson, and he's in safely at first. Drake and all of Galen Catholic, really, they've been getting some big secondary leads tonight. And Nolan Lahr has been trying to make them pay for it. He hasn't been able to get an out on it yet, but he's making them second guess the leads they get. Swancutt with his 2-0. It's upstairs, 3-0. In danger of walking the tying run onto the bases, Marshall Sievers waits in the on-deck circle. 3-0 here to Horkey. And Swancutt's 3-0. High and in, ball four. Braden Horkey walks on four pitches, first and second, with nobody out in the sixth. The tying run is on the bases for the Jays as Marshall Sievers comes up to bat for Galen. Sievers struck out in the fourth after pinch hitting for Mason Pitts. Pitts originally held the seventh spot in the order. Marshall Sievers, right-handed hitter against Swancutt. And now the third baseman, Johnson, charges. Sievers pushes one up the first base line on a bunt attempt, fouls it, counts 0-1. Yeah, Johnson sniffed that one out right away. And he was halfway up the third base line before the pitch was even thrown. I mean, this is a perfect bunting situation for Galen. As Marshall Sievers might be tasked with getting one down again, he shows it. Johnson on a dead sprint from third, pulls it back and takes down and in. One ball and one strike. Rotation from the shortstop, Carsten Jacobson covering at third. That's a good job by him as well. A lot of movement on the infield potentially on a play here. 1-1 to Sievers. He can go after a bunt again. He's not quite at two strikes. Sievers shows it. Here comes Johnson. Push right back up the middle. It's scooped by the pitcher Swancutt. He throws out. Marshall Sievers on the bunt attempt at first base. But the bunt does put two runners into scoring position for Galen Catholic. Hodson at third. Horkey the tying run at second. And now the catcher Noah Cook will hit. So Marshall does his job. Great job on the bunt by Marshall Sievers, moving the tying run into scoring position, also taking away force opportunities. And here is Noah Cook. The hero last night was hit by a pitch to win the game against Hinton. Can he come through again? First pitch to Cook. And he takes one inside for a ball. Nearly got hit by another pitch. This one would not have been as heroic as last night, but it would have been helpful in some way. Load the bases. 1-0 here to Cook. 0-2. Struck out in the second. Grounded out

up the middle to Caleb Johnson in the fourth. Swan cuts 1-0. Cook takes a strike. Top of the zone, inner half, 1-1 to Cook. You've got Hodson at third, Horky at second, representing the tying run there for Galen on second. In a 5-3 ball game, bottom of the sixth. Swan cut. Here's his 1-1. It's down and in. Two balls and a strike. This Galen Catholic offense looking for another comeback effort after scoring three runs to walk it off in the bottom of the seventh last night. They're trying to get the comeback started a bit earlier. They scored two in the fifth. Chance for some runs here in the sixth. Swan cuts 2-1. Down and away, 3-1. And really, you know, you got to remember, I mean, Matthew wants to avoid it, but a walk is not the end of the world here. In fact, it could help out the defense a bit, putting forces on everywhere. But we'll see. 3-1 here, and Cook steps out of the box. Noah Cook steps out of the batter's box, and he will reset the pitch. 3-1 with a tying run at second. The next to tying run at third. Swan cuts pitch is popped up foul. Out of play over the backstop. Now 3-2 to Noah Cook. Boy, how about this from the bottom of the order? Galen Catholic asking their eight-hole hitter to come through. Try and do so in a big way. 3-2, one out. Swan cuts payoff. He shoots it down the right field line. This is trouble. It is down and a fair ball base hit. Hodson scores. Spangler's held at third. Noah Cook with a dying duck to right, and it's a one-run game in the sixth. Big time hit from Noah Cook. And he's going to be courtesy run here by Galen. Going to bring in Chase Christoffel to run for him. Huge hit for Noah Cook. Scores Hodson. And it puts the tying run Braden Horky at third. Well, now you see if the Jays want to play a bunt here. The infield will play in. Looks like everywhere. The middle infielder is backing up a little bit. They're still pretty shallow. Looking to cut down the tying run here in the sixth. Spangler's reached twice, both on fielding errors. Let's see if he shows it or tries to fool the Westerners a bit. And now a step off. Throws back to first. Hold on, the Galen Catholic head coach T.J. Britton coming down from the third base box. Swan cut, faked the throw to third, came back to first. Did throw it to first. And the question is that a balk? I believe the rule is if he doesn't throw to first, it's a balk. But I think because he got the throw off, it should be okay. But our umpires are talking about it. It's a big call. This could tie the game if they do rule a balk. That's a long discussion. Gordy Johnson, the Akron Westfield head coach, will want an explanation. TJ Britton, Galen Catholic head coach, getting an explanation. And he's okay with the explanation he got. Maybe not. He played it off like he was okay with it, but not sure he liked it after all. But not much you can do about it now. One out here in the sixth after the fake throw to third and pick play to first. Swan cut sets, still runners on the corners, and this is the first pitch to Spangler. It's upstairs. One ball and no strikes. Tying run is at third base with one out in the frame. Spangler's done good when he's put the ball in play here tonight. He's reached twice on errors, just taking advantage and making the Westerners have to make a play in the field. Swan cuts 1-0. His shot foul to the left side. That has Carr written all over it, and it's got one. Count is 1-1 to Spangler.

0: I'm not sweating because I know it's not mine. So don't worry, Nick. No broken windshield for this guy. 1-1 here to Spangler. One out. Swancutt comes home. The pitch is shot foul to the left side. Basically the same spot. And that one misses the cards. 1-2. 1-2 to Spangler. Another big pitch coming for Swancutt. He got Cook to a full count. Cook laced a base hit. Spangler trying to get aboard. He chokes up on the bat. The left-handed hitter wags it behind his head. Swancutt's 1-2. Upstairs, 2-2. Huge pitches. And Galen finds himself again in a barn burner. They lost a one-run game last week to Sioux Center, won a one-run game last night against Hinton. They trail a one-run game here in the sixth. 2-2 from Swancutt in the pitch. Upstairs, 3-2. Again, with runners on the corners, a walk does not bring in the tying run, but it does muddy the waters a bit. 3-2 to Spangler. Top of the order's waiting on deck two, so not only do you threaten the run scoring, but you know, got the top of the order to deal with next. 3-2. Upstairs, ball four. Spangler's fired up. He walks to load the bases. The tying run is at third. Go-ahead run at second. And now we're back to the top of the order. Galen sends up Wyatt Kuntz, the center fielder. Will Hartman, Akron Westfield's ace, goes out to chat with Matthew Swancutt. And after their conversation, we're ready to go again. Base is loaded. Still only one out, so sacrifice chances still in play. Now the infield plays in with a force at home. The runner at third is Horky. But the bases are loaded for the Jays. First pitch from Swancutt. And Kuntz, big hack and a miss for a strike on an elevated fastball. 0-1 to the Galen Catholic center fielder. Kuntz has walked, struck out, and recorded a hit. Scored a run in the fifth inning on a wild pitch. Chase Christoffels at second. Easton Spangler at first with Horky the tying run at third. 0-1 to Kuntz. The pitch from Swancutt. It's upstairs. 1-1. As Nolan Lara does his job again, keeps the baseball in front of him. And the Westerners do not want to allow another run on a wild pitch. They've allowed three on wild pitches tonight. Three of the four for Galen. Noah Cook has the only RBI. The 1-1 to Kuntz. It's in the dirt, and Lara's all over it again. 2-1. The plot thickens here in the sixth inning. The count at 2-2. Again, infield in, looking to cut down a run at third base on a force play. The outfield in, hoping to throw out a runner at third, trying to tag. Throw out a runner at home, trying to tag from third. Swancutt's 2-1. Up and at the top of the zone, strike two. Ooh, tough pitch to take for a strike. Now Kuntz will dig back in with a count 2-2. Swancutt sets at the belt. Here's his 2-2. It's upstairs, 3-2. The third straight batter to get to a full count. It's not been good for Swancutt. He's allowed a hit and a walk on these full count pitches. This is where you lean forward in your bleacher seat a bit and see what's about to happen. 3-2, bases loaded, tying run at third. Swancutt's payoff. Swung at and missed for strike three. Huge strikeout for Matthew Swancutt, second out of the sixth inning. And now it'll be Owen Sievers, the Galen Catholic left fielder, to the plate.
1: At bat, number 10, Owen Sievers.
0: Sievers reached once on a walk in the first. He's 0 for 2 outside of that. Now it's got to be a base hit or something.

0: going outside of a sacrifice to score a run. First pitch to Severs. And he dribbles it up the third baseline. Charged by the third baseman, Johnson. Throws to first, not in time. Infield hit. This game is tied. Owen Severs squeaks out an infield hit, and the ball game is tied at 5 in the sixth. How about that hustle up the first baseline from Owen Severs? Dane Lehman, the shortstop, will hit for Galen. He's 0 for 2 with a walk, and that Galen dugout is fired up again. Coming back from down 5-1. First pitch from Swancutt to Lehman is in there at the knees for a strike, 0-1. Lehman's been in some long at-bats here tonight. He saw 5 pitches in the first, 6 in the third, 8 in the fifth. So this could get really interesting here now in the sixth inning. The 0-1 from Swancutt. It bounces and Lara's all over it. Nice block back there once again from the Akron Westfield catcher. 1-1 to Lehman. Now Galen's tying run rests in the feet of Chase Christoffel. He's the go-ahead run at third. Spangler, an insurance run at second. Another one at first in Owen Severs. 1-1 to Dane Lehman. 2 outs here in the sixth, and Dane calls time. In a tie ball game at 5, bottom of the sixth inning. How about this for an early season ball game in the month of May? Now I really want a district matchup again. 1-1 to Lehman. And the 2-out pitch, it's in the dirt. 2-1. As of right now, we're guaranteed to have a bottom of the seventh inning. But that could change, depending on the outcome of this at bat, of course. 2-1 from Swancutt. The 2-out offering. High and in, and it hits Dane. He's hit by the pitch, and the Jays take the lead. Again, Galen goes up late in the game on a hit by pitch. They won the game on a hit by pitch last night. They take the lead in the sixth on one here tonight. That scores Chase Christoffel, the go-ahead run. It's 6-5 Galen. And now Akron Westfield will have the pressure put on them to score a run in the top of the seventh inning. Akron Westfield's going to their pen. It'll be Regan McKee out of center field to take over on the hill. He's going to try and get the Westerners out of this inning. We'll be back in just a moment here on KLEM.
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0: We welcome you back to the Riverview Complex here in Lamar's. Daniel Versteg with you as Galen Catholic, again, the comeback kids, score 5 runs combined in the fifth and sixth innings and take a 6-5 lead here in the bottom of the sixth inning. Now Regan McKee comes in mop-up duty, trying to keep this ball game at a one-run affair. He went an inning in relief against Woodbury Central last Tuesday. Didn't go well in that inning, of course, against a very good team. 2 hits, 3 runs, couple of walks, and a strikeout for Akron Westfield pitcher Regan McKee. And he just needs to get out here, but it's going to be a tough

0: out to get with Mason Small, the batter. Small's 0 for 2. He walked in the first, struck out in the fourth, and grounded into a double play in inning number 5. Well, and McKee would love a repeat of either the strikeout or the ground out. Here is Small digging in against McKee, and the first pitch misses upstairs. 1-0. By the way, Matthew Swancutt went back to third base. Caleb Johnson takes over for Regan McKee in center field. 1-1 and no strikes here to Mason Small. 2 outs, base is loaded in the sixth, and Small takes upstairs. 2-0. So this is a chance for Small to make things very, well, much easier, I should say, for the Jays in the seventh, if he can bring in at least another run. Give the Jays a two-run cushion. 2-0 to Small, and Mason skies one foul over toward the softball bleachers. Now 2-1 to Small. Well, now the Jays are looking for a sweep tonight of both the softball and baseball games. I'd have to imagine it's been a very long time since that happened, because the last Galen softball win came in the postseason. 2-1, caught on and missed for strike two. 2-2. So, of course, you got to remember that was that would have just been a softball game that night. No softball and baseball game. Count is 2-2 to Small. And the pitch swung at and missed. Strike three. McKee dials up the heat and picks up a big punch out there to end the inning. But Galen Catholic does its damage. 3 runs in the bottom of the sixth inning. They're up 6-5. Westerners need a run. Cooper Eisminger, Regan McKee, Adam Brown, 5, 6, and 7 will try and get that done for Akron Westfield. Coming up next here on KLEM.
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0: Back to the Riverview Complex. We go to the top of the seventh inning, and now, after leading the whole game, Akron Westfield finds itself down to its final 3 outs here tonight. And a chance for Dane Lehman to shut the door and win the Jays their second straight. Cooper Eisminger will open things up, but he takes a pitch in the dirt from Lehman. 1-0. Dane, as of now, has pitched 2 1/3 in relief. The best he can do is finish 3 1/3, and as close to an even split between two pitchers in a 7-inning game as you can get. 3 2/3 from Pitts as a starter, but he'll get a no decision. 1-0 to Eisminger's in the dirt, 2-0. Right now, Matthew Swancutt is on the hook for the loss. Dane Lehman can win the ball game and pick up his first winning decision of the year in his first outing of the season. 2-0 to Eisminger is in there for a strike. 2-1. It's a tough bat to get through, though. Cooper Eisminger's reached base 3 times, a hit and a walk. He's 1 for 2 with a run scored. The 2-1 from Lehman. It's upstairs. 3-1. Well, Galen's trying to do it for the second night in a row. Come back from a deficit. 3-1, a strike on the outer edge. 3-2. Jays were down 4 in this game. It was 5-1 heading into the bottom of the fifth inning. Jays scored.

two in the bottom of the fifth, three in the bottom of the sixth to take the lead. 3-2 from Lehman is fouled back, and that gets a piece of both Noah Cook and our home plate umpire. Everybody will make sure everybody's all right. And Noah Cook will give our home plate umpire a little bit of time to brush that one off. I think I got our umpire a little bit more than it got Cook. And so Noah does his part to give our home plate umpire some time, make sure he's all right. Here we go. 3-2 here to Eisminger, trying to get the tying run onto the base paths. Lehman's payoff is fouled back and out of play once again. We'll do it again. Well, this seventh inning is not going to go easily for Lehman. You know that. Westerners are going to make him earn all three outs. Here's the payoff from Lehman again. He fouled it back once more. Great AB from Cooper Eisminger. If this was earlier in the game, I would say it's a great AB regardless of how it ends. But, of course, the Westerners wanted to end with a base runner here. No more getting the pitch count up. 3-2. In there on the outside corner. It's strike three. Dane Lehman wears down Cooper Eisminger on the ninth pitch and strikes him out looking to open the seventh. Big first out in relief for Dane Lehman. And with one gone in the seventh, it'll be Regan McKee. First pitch to Regan. He skies one foul to the right side out of play. And now it's 0-1. McKee's 0-3, struck out twice, including once against Lehman. Lehman struck out six batters here through 2 2/3. He's been a strikeout machine, just two outs on balls in play so far here tonight. The 0-1. Check swing on a curveball low, and it is strike two. They ring him up, and it's 0-2 to McKee. The bat had just broke the plane when McKee realized he didn't want to swing at it. And by that point, it was too late. 0-2 here to McKee. And Lehman's one out pitch. Curveball inside corner, strike three. He gets him looking again. And the Westerners are down to their final out here in the seventh. Lehman's had that curveball working. Two gone in the seventh. Adam Brown, the left fielder. The last hope for Akron Westfield here on the top of the seventh. Down a run. First pitch from Lehman. In there at the knees on a fastball. Strike one. That is seven punch-outs through three complete innings for Dane Lehman. Outstanding work in relief. And now here's Lehman's 0-1. Swung at and missed. Strike two. Westerners down to their final strike. The Jays came back from a deficit with three runs in the seventh last night. Came back from a deficit with three runs in the sixth tonight. Now trying to put it to bed. The 0-2 way upstairs. A little waste pitch. 1-2 here from Dane Lehman to Adam Brown. As he just wanted to have a chance to relieve some levity there on the mound. Now he gets back to work. Looking to put this one away. The 1-2 once again. Swung at and missed in the dirt. It bounces by Cook, and Adam Brown reaches. Adam Brown gets a board, and the inning continues on a drop third strike. So the inning not over, even after a strikeout there from Dane Lehman. Yeah, Cook didn't see it right away. And even if he did, I don't know if he's got a play. That thing bounced quite a ways. So a good read by Brown. He went right away. And now here is Carson Jacobson's back up again. First pitch swung at and missed for a strike. He was pinch hit for by Ben St. Pierre in the fifth inning. And now Jacobson's back up. He was plunked in the second and struck out in the fourth. Now trying to get that tying run around to score somehow. Here's the 0-1 from Lehman. Waved at and missed, strike two. And Karsten Jacobson and the Westerners are down to their final strike.

0: trying to finish off another comeback effort. Lehman sets shoulder high. Here's his 0-2. It is just outside. Great take from Karsten Jacobson. One ball and two strikes here from Lehman to the Westerner shortstop. Live to see another pitch. Jacobson does. And here's Lehman's 1-2. Swung at and missed. Strike three. The ball game is over. And Galen Catholic, for the second night in a row, comes back and wins a baseball game, this time by the score of 6-5.
1: Thanks, Dean, for that birthday present.
0: Three runs, bottom of the sixth inning for Galen Catholic, gets the job done, and the Jays improved to 2-1 on the season. Akron Westfield falls to 1-3. We'll take a break, come back. Some post-game coverage is coming your way in the not-too-distant future. Get you a recap of how things went and conclude our broadcast here tonight. From the Riverview Baseball Complex in Lamar's, Jays win it 6-5. Back after this on KLEM Lamar's.
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4: Finishes off the ball game and picks up the win and welcomes you back to the broadcast as well. Daniel Versteg with you as Gatling Catholic once again comes from behind, this time down by 4 runs, and ends up coming away with a victory by the final score of 6-5. What a great night for baseball. Good competitive matchup. And this one goes the way of Gatling Catholic again in comeback fashion. Daniel Versteg with you. Gatling Catholic improves to 2-1 with the win. Akron Westfield drops to 1-3. Jays start a little two-game streak of wins as they win this one 6-5. The final totals in this one, Gatling scores 6 runs unofficially on 5 hits, 1 error. They leave 7 on base. Akron Westfield 5 runs, 7 hits. They commit 3 errors unofficially and leave 9 on base. It was a 5-1 ball game going into the bottom of the 5th inning. Gatling scores 2 on wild pitches in the bottom of the 5th, and then 3 in the 6th with RBIs from Owen Sievers, Dane Lehman, and Noah Cook. That is team baseball, 3-run score from 3 different guys, and the Jays get the job done. Dane Lehman picks up his first win of the season on the mound. He improves to 1-0. After going 3 1/3, allowing 2 hits, a run, walking 4, striking out 9. And a pretty good outing there for Dane Lehman. Minus the walks. Excuse me, he only walked 1. I don't know why I said 4. He only walked 1 batter here tonight. So I'm going to say the walks were the only issue, but 1 walk and 3 1/3. He'll take that. Good outing for Dane Lehman as he picks up his first win of the year. Caleb Johnson pitched pretty well. He went 4 1/3. Starting the contest, 2 hits, 3 runs. He walked 5, struck out 7. He did a good job of limiting the walks as the game went along and put the Westerners, I thought, in a spot to win the ball game. In fact, Matthew Swancutt, first batter he faces in relief, gets a double play. You thought he was going to get something going. Starts the 6th, allowing a hit, allowing a walk. Sack bunt moves them over. Hit, walk, strikeout, hit, hit batter, and unfortunately the inning just blew apart for Matthew Swancutt. He takes the loss, going an inning and a third, allowing 3 hits, 3 runs, 2 walks, and a strikeout. Well, again, 3 RBIs for 3 different Jays here tonight. Owen Sievers, Dane Lehman, and Noah Cook each record RBIs. Matthew Swancutt, he hit the home run in the 1st inning. He drives in 2. Caleb Johnson goes 3-for-4 tonight for the Westerners, driving in 2. Ben St. Pierre had a pinch hit RBI single in the 5th, and that was huge to give the Westerners their last run. Made it a 5-1 ball game. That was the last scoring the Westerners could pick up in this ball game. It's a final tonight. Gatling Catholic 6, Akron Westfield 5. And again, I have nothing really to back this up, but I'd have to imagine that is the first time in I don't know how long that Gatling Catholic has swept Akron Westfield in baseball and softball. Last time the Westerners lost to Gatling in softball, it was the postseason run of 2019 that the Jays ended up going to state with. And so it's been 7 years since the softball team's beaten the Westerners. They do that tonight 4-2. So a nice night for Gatling Catholic. They pick up 2 big wins, 1 in softball, 1 in baseball, and the baseball final 6-5. Well, coming up the rest of this week on, tomorrow, Gatling Catholic is back in action. They're on the road. They've got a doubleheader at Sioux Central, and then they're on the road in Haywarden on Friday to take on West Sioux. Akron Westfield, meanwhile, they're back to work on Friday hosting a good Hinton squad who actually got kind of beaten badly tonight by Remsen St. Mary's 8-1, and the Westerners are welcoming a couple of teams for their tournament on Saturday. Our next broadcast comes your way Friday night. Lamars Community hosts Sioux Center, a non-conference matchup. First one of the year for the Bulldogs. They were supposed to play MOC Floyd Valley last Friday. Couldn't get that in. And so they'll open their non-conference slate against Sioux Center Friday night. 7:30 first pitch. We're on the air around the same time as we were tonight, about 7:20, I should say, right here on KLEM. So stay tuned for that. We'll have a recap of this ball game coming up tomorrow on our KLEM Sports Update.

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0: Hi, Carol. Thank you for calling The Delilah Show. How are you tonight?
1: I'm fine. How are you?
0: I'm good. Who are you thinking of?
1: My boyfriend, Francisco, from school.
0: Look at that. You grin when you say his name. My boyfriend, Francisco.
1: I'm about to cry, that's what.
0: You're about to cry because you got hold of me or because you love him so much?
1: I love him very much.
0: You love him so much.
1: Yes, and he has Down syndrome.
0: So he has some special needs?
1: Yes, he's almost 21. He's like the love of my life and everything. He's at work right now, so.
0: And do you have special needs?
1: No.
0: You sound wonderful. So you guys have found love in each other?
1: Yes, ma'am.
0: Oh, good for you.
1: Thank you. You're a very nice lady.
0: And is your family supportive of you falling in love so head over heels?
1: My mom, she loves him, yes.
0: Well, let me see if I can't find a song for you, too.
1: Thank you. You're an amazing woman. I love this station very much.

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1: News strikes in Iran. I'm Sue Guzman, Fox News. The United States downing several drones over the Strait of Hormuz, with a fragile ceasefire with Iran now under threat.
2: The U.S. military shooting down four Iranian-based attack drones that posed a threat around the Strait of Hormuz. U.S. forces, by the way, also hitting an Iranian ground control station in Bandar Abbas. U.S. Central Command in a statement said the strikes were, quote, measured, purely defensive, and intended to maintain

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0: Fox News. I'm Sue Gossman. The U.S. carries out more self-defense strikes against Iran. Officials say U.S. forces intercepted four Iranian attack drones near the Strait of Hormuz. President Trump earlier in the day gave reporters an update on the peace negotiations.
1: Iran is very much intent. They want very much to make a deal. So far, they haven't gotten there. We're not satisfied with it, but now we will be. We will be either that or we'll have to just finish the job.
0: Crews continue searching for nine missing workers at a factory in Longview, Washington. They believe all of them died after a chemical tank explosion killed two others. Fire Chief Scott Goldstein.
2: The remaining roughly 25,000 gallons is contained in the tank, is leaking slowly out of the tank.
0: Officials say that those who remain missing are unlikely to have survived. 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
1: New strikes in Iran. I'm Sue Guzman, Fox News. The United States downing several drones over the Strait of Hormuz, with a fragile ceasefire with Iran now under threat.
2: The U.S. military shooting down four Iranian-based attack drones that posed a threat around the Strait of Hormuz. U.S. forces, by the way, also hitting an Iranian ground control station in Bandar Abbas. U.S. Central Command in a statement said the strikes were, quote, measured, purely defensive, and intended to maintain the ceasefire. Iranian state TV reporting also the details of a draft agreement, which included the reopening of the Strait of Hormuz, also the withdrawal of U.S. forces from the region. The White House quickly, after that was reported, branded the report as complete fabrication.
1: Fox's Ashley Webster. Meanwhile, an Iranian official says Tehran will not back down from its red lines in negotiations with the U.S. Ibrahim Azizi posting on X that includes the country's right to enrich uranium, maintain stockpiles of enriched uranium, and control the Strait of Hormuz. Kuwait says it faced a missile and drone attack on Thursday, the military not providing any further details. President Trump is criticizing anti-ICE protesters at a detention facility in New Jersey.
3: We have guys that have murdered numerous people in there. And these are the people they're trying to protect.
4: President Trump calling out anti-ICE protesters in New Jersey. DHS says the group of masked rioters are breaking the law, blocking federal agents from doing their jobs, attacking agents too. And when ICE calls for backup, no one shows. And in that chaos, Democratic leaders like New York Congressman Dan Goldman and Jerry Nadler. Also, New Jersey Senator Cory Booker, who says he'll block a funding boost for ICE.
1: Fox's Alexis McAdams reporting. 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
1: The Justice Department has reportedly launched a criminal investigation into E. Jean Carroll, the woman who accused President Trump of sexual assault. The New York Times reports the DOJ is investigating whether Carroll committed perjury while speaking at a deposition in her two civil lawsuits against him. Carroll won a $5 million civil judgment against Donald Trump in one case, alleging he sexually abused and defamed her. She also won more than $83 million in a judgment against him in another defamation case. There's been no comment from the Justice Department. Two people are now dead in the chemical tank explosion in Washington State.
18: Longview Fire Department Battalion Chief Matt Amos said Wednesday began recovery efforts in the deadly accident at Nippon Dynawave Packaging. He said those who are missing, once they're found,
19: they'll undergo decontamination before being transported to the Cowlitz County Coroner's Office for identification.
18: That is where families will be notified. County Fire Chief Scott Goldstein said even though it's believed hundreds of thousands of gallons of chemicals left the imploded tank,
20: there is no air or community-based risk. And I said earlier, there is no risk to the Longview City water supply.
18: The specific cause is still not known. Grinnell Scott, Fox News.
1: U.S. military contractors will reportedly need at least 3 years to replenish stockpiles of three key weapons in the Iran conflict.

0: status, according to the Center for Strategic and International Studies. These findings released Wednesday by the Washington think tank, adding to concerns that American forces would have limited firepower in any possible future conflict with China. The weapons concerned about include Tomahawk cruise missiles and Patriot and Thad interceptors. A former high-ranking CIA official is under arrest after FBI agents find $40 million worth of gold bars stashed at his home. David Rush is charged with criminal theft of public money. I'm Sue Guzman. This is Fox News.
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0: Fox News. I'm Ted Linder. President Trump holding a cabinet meeting Wednesday with members of his administration at the White House discussing the economy. Treasury Secretary Scott Bessent said President Trump and oil prices should return to normal once the conflict with Iran comes to an end.
1: In terms of prices, I believe the prices are transitory. Oil will be lower than pre-conflict levels when this ends. Natural gas is already down.
0: Crews resumed searching for 9 missing workers at a factory in Longview, Washington after a chemical tank explosion killed 2 other workers.
2: The remaining roughly 25,000 gallons is contained in the tank, is leaking slowly out of the tank.
0: It's Fire Chief Scott Goldstein. And the U.S. carrying out more self-defense strikes against Iran. Officials say U.S. forces intercepted 4 Iranian attack drones near the Strait of Hormuz. 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
1: Trying to hold. I'm Ted Lindner, Fox News. The U.S. downing a group of drones over the Strait of Hormuz as the fragile Middle East ceasefire remains for now, but is under threat. Fox's Ashley Webster with more.
2: The U.S. military shooting down four Iranian-based attack drones that posed a threat around the Strait of Hormuz. U.S. forces, by the way, also hitting an Iranian ground control station in Bandar Abbas. U.S. Central Command in a statement said the strikes were, quote, measured, purely defensive, and intended to maintain the ceasefire. Iranian state TV reporting also the details of a draft agreement which included the reopening of the Strait of Hormuz, also the withdrawal of U.S. forces from the region. The White House quickly, after that was reported, branded the report as complete fabrication.
1: On Wednesday in a cabinet meeting, President Trump expressed confidence that a deal with Iran is near. And U.S. Central Command says they've executed another strike on a suspected drug boat in the Eastern Pacific. They claim two male narco-terrorists were killed. Sources telling Fox News the Coast Guard is asking Bahamian officials to let a dive team search in new areas for the bodies of Lynette Hooker. Fox's Jill Nato has more.
3: Investigators have been looking at GPS data from Brian Hooker's phone in which he was using a marine navigation app. That data's pointed them to new areas of interest that have not been searched as of yet. A source tells Fox U.S. authorities plan to focus on an area of the Bahamas Sea of Abaco with waters reaching 25-foot depths. Brian and Lynette were headed back to their sailboat earlier this year when he reportedly said Lynette fell off their dinghy. But Lynette's daughter, Brian's stepdaughter, has raised questions about what happened, saying Brian had anger issues and her mother was an excellent swimmer. Jill Nato, Fox News.
1: Brian Hook held by Bahamian authorities initially, but then was released. 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
2: The efforts to contain the growing Ebola outbreak in Central Africa picking up the pace. Fox's Greg Palcott with more.
3: World Health Organization staffers are traveling to the eastern region of the Democratic Republic of Congo, hit by the disease. The organization's chief posting the outbreak is outpacing the response. And here is what Secretary of State Rubio said at today's cabinet meeting.
4: The number one priority of our foreign policy is to protect the American people. We cannot and will not allow any cases of Ebola to enter the United States.
3: To that end, the U.S. has been tightening travel restrictions on those leaving the affected area. And yes, it is reported the Trump administration is set to deploy U.S. health officials to neighboring Kenya to staff a quarantine and treatment facility for Americans testing positive for the disease or those potentially exposed, rather than bring them back to the States to be handled there.
2: The WHO saying the number of suspected cases nearing 1,000 with more than 200 deaths. A Michigan boarding school where Jeffrey Epstein was accused of meeting at least two of his victims, making a major decision. Fox's Carmen Roberts with more.
5: This is not the first step Interlochen Center for the Arts has taken to distance itself from Jeffrey Epstein, but it may be the most dramatic. The Michigan Summer Arts Camp and Boarding School, where Epstein attended as a teenager in 1967, previously removed his name from the Jeffrey E. Epstein Scholarship Lodge after his 2008 sex conviction, renaming it the Green Lake Lodge. Now, the center says his board has approved plans to tear down the building. Prior to 2003, Epstein donated more than $400,000 to the school, including half of that to build the lodge. Carmen Roberts, Fox News.
2: And a former high-ranking CIA official is under arrest after FBI agents find $40 million worth of gold bars stashed at his home. David Rush is charged with criminal theft of public money. I'm Ted Lindner. This is Fox News.
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1: Of strikes in Iran. I'm Sue Guzman, Fox News. U.S. has downed several drones over the Strait of Hormuz as the fragile ceasefire with Iran is being tested.
2: The U.S. military shooting down four Iranian-based attack drones that posed a threat around the Strait of Hormuz. U.S. forces, by the way, also hitting an Iranian ground control station in Bandar Abbas. U.S. Central Command in a statement said the strikes were, quote, measured, purely defensive, and intended to maintain the ceasefire. Iranian state TV reporting also the details of a draft agreement, which included the reopening of the Strait of Hormuz, also the withdrawal of U.S. forces from the region. The White House quickly, after that was reported, branded the report as complete fabrication.
1: Fox's Ashley Webster. Meanwhile, an Iranian official says Tehran will not back down from its red lines in negotiations with the U.S. Ibrahim Azizi, who's a member of the Iranian parliament, posting on X that includes... He says the country's right to enrich uranium, maintain stockpiles of enriched uranium, and control the Strait of Hormuz. President Trump holding a cabinet meeting at the White House Wednesday as peace talks continue with Iran.
3: Back at the White House, with cameras rolling, the president insisted that the midterm elections won't make him rush into a bad deal with Iran.
4: The primary urgency is that we can't let Iran have a nuclear weapon. But at the same time, we have a tremendous amount of oil. Yes, coal. We have tremendous amounts of energy.
3: While there was a good deal of attention on Iran, the president also highlighted the work he's doing back here at home to make sure the nation gets safer, as well as the administration's ongoing crackdown on fraud.
1: Fox's Kevin Cork, the Ebola outbreak also discussed. Secretary of State Marco Rubio says the federal government's working on tracking cases to ensure no one with Ebola gets into the U.S. America's listening to Fox.

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3: I'm Jennifer Eden.
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1: President Trump in a post to Truth Social saying Pakistan, Egypt, Turkey, Qatar, and Saudi Arabia must sign on to the Abraham Accords to normalize relations with Israel if the U.S. and Iran reach a deal to the ongoing conflict. South Carolina Republican Senator Lindsey Graham tells Fox.
2: Once you put Iran in a box, and he's going to do that, we're going to have peace between Saudi Arabia and Israel. Nobody thought that was possible. I believe it's possible, and there's one guy can do it. Donald Trump.
1: The Justice Department has reportedly launched a criminal investigation into E. Jean Carroll, the woman who accused President Trump of sexual assault. The DOJ investigating whether Carroll committed perjury while speaking at a deposition in her two civil lawsuits against him. Carroll won a $5 million civil judgment against Donald Trump in one case, alleging he sexually abused and defamed her. She also won more than $83 million in a judgment against him in another defamation case. All of them are being appealed. And Donald Trump is maintaining he's innocent of any wrongdoing. Seattle residents worried about crime, employing new tactics to keep their neighborhoods safe. Fox's Christina Coleman has more.
3: Some Seattle residents took matters into their own hands and set up makeshift barricades to keep away the prostitutes, pimps, and drug dealers near their neighborhood amid the ongoing crime. There are shot up cars and homes in the area. Residents say they've tried to get help from the city for years. And the city says the barricade set up by the residents illegally will have to come down. Seattle's mayor says the violence is unsettling and that overnight patrols have been increased.
1: Kenya police say a fire at a boarding school has left at least 15 students dead. Authorities say the fire broke out early in the morning at the residential section of the Utumishi School in Gilgil area. It's a girls' school. Search teams currently working now to account for all of the students. I'm Sue Guzman. This is Fox News.
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0: More than $400,000 to the school, including half of that to build the lodge. Carmen Roberts, Fox News.
1: And a former high-ranking CIA official under arrest after FBI agents find $40 million worth of gold bars stashed at his home. David Rush charged with criminal theft of public money. I'm Ted Lindner. This is Fox News.
2: 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It's cloudy this morning, 68 degrees. Look for partly sunny skies. Today's high 89, winds 5 to 15. 20% chance of sprinkles tonight, cloudy, a low of 63. 40% chance of rain tomorrow, cloudy, 81 for the high, winds gusting to 20 miles per hour. It's cloudy, 68 degrees now at 1410 AM 96.9 FM KLEM.

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It's cloudy this morning, 68 degrees. Look for partly sunny skies. Today's high 89, winds 5 to 15. 20% chance of sprinkles tonight, cloudy, a low of 63. 40% chance of rain tomorrow, cloudy, 81 for the high, winds gusting to 20 miles per hour. It's cloudy, 68 degrees now at 1410 AM 96.9 FM KLEM.

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It's cloudy this morning, 68 degrees. Look for partly sunny skies. Today's high 89, winds 5 to 15. 20% chance of sprinkles tonight, cloudy, a low of 63. 40% chance of rain tomorrow, cloudy, 81 for the high, winds gusting to 20 miles per hour. It's cloudy, 68 degrees now at 1410 AM 96.9 FM KLEM.

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1: Fox News, I'm Sue Guzman. The U.S. launching new attacks in Iran, intercepting four Iranian drones near the Strait of Hormuz. The strikes described as self-defense. On Wednesday, President Trump was asked whether he and the U.S. would sign a short-term deal to allow Iran and Oman to control the Strait of Hormuz.
2: We're going to watch over it. We'll watch over it. But nobody's going to control it. That's part of the negotiation that we have. They would like to control it. Nobody's going to control it. It's international waters, and Oman will behave just like everybody else, so we'll have to blow them up. They understand that. They'll be fine.
1: A government official in Kenya says 16 students died in an overnight fire at a girls' school in central Kenya. 79 others were injured, and a former high-ranking CIA official arrested, charged with criminal theft of public money after FBI agents found $40 million worth of gold bars at his home. 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
3: 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It's cloudy this morning, 68 degrees. Look for partly sunny skies. Today's high 89, winds 5 to 15. 20% chance of sprinkles tonight, cloudy, a low of 63. 40% chance of rain tomorrow, cloudy, 81 for the high, winds gusting to 20 miles per hour. It's cloudy, 68 degrees now at 1410 AM, 96.9 FM, KLEM.

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It's cloudy this morning, 68 degrees. Look for partly sunny skies. Today's high 89, winds 5 to 15. 20% chance of sprinkles tonight, cloudy, a low of 63. 40% chance of rain tomorrow, cloudy, 81 for the high, winds gusting to 20 miles per hour. It's cloudy, 68 degrees now at 1410 AM 96.9 FM KLEM.

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It's cloudy this morning, 68 degrees. Look for partly sunny skies. Today's high 89, winds 5 to 15. 20% chance of sprinkles tonight, cloudy, a low of 63. 40% chance of rain tomorrow, cloudy, 81 for the high, winds gusting to 20 miles per hour. It's cloudy, 68 degrees now at 1410 AM 96.9 FM KLEM.

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1: The U.S. strikes Iran again. I'm Dave Anthony, Fox News, and Iran strikes the U.S. despite a ceasefire.

20% chance of sprinkles tonight, cloudy, a low of 63. 40% chance of rain tomorrow, cloudy, 81 for the high, winds gusting to 20 miles per hour. It's cloudy, 68 degrees now at 1410 AM, 96.9 FM, KLEM.

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It's cloudy this morning, 68 degrees. Look for partly sunny skies. Today's high 89, winds 5 to 15. 20% chance of sprinkles tonight, cloudy, a low of 63. 40% chance of rain tomorrow, cloudy, 81 for the high, winds gusting to 20 miles per hour. It's cloudy, 68 degrees now at 1410 AM 96.9 FM KLEM.

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It's cloudy this morning, 68 degrees. Look for partly sunny skies. Today's high 89, winds 5 to 15. 20% chance of sprinkles tonight, cloudy, a low of 63. 40% chance of rain tomorrow, cloudy, 81 for the high, winds gusting to 20 miles per hour. It's cloudy, 68 degrees now at 1410 AM 96.9 FM KLEM.

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1: Fox News, I'm CJ Pop of the U.S. military on the defensive for the second time in the past few days in the Middle East.
2: U.S. officials say U.S. Central Command forces shot down four Iranian one-way attack drones that pose a threat around the Strait of Hormuz. U.S. forces also struck an Iranian ground control station in Bandar Abbas that was about to launch a fifth drone. These actions were measured purely defensive and intended to maintain the ceasefire.
1: Fox's Madeline Rivera reporting Iran's military reports had targeted U.S. airbase in Kuwait, which confirmed it responded to missile and drone attacks in its territory. A fresh look on the health of the U.S. economy comes out this morning.
3: The PCE price index, inflation, personal income, and spending for April, and the gross domestic product. Economic growth for the first quarter will be released.
1: That's Fox's Jeannie Casola. 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

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It's cloudy this morning, 68 degrees. Look for partly sunny skies. Today's high 89, winds 5 to 15. 20% chance of sprinkles tonight, cloudy, a low of 63. 40% chance of rain tomorrow, cloudy, 81 for the high, winds gusting to 20 miles per hour. It's cloudy, 68 degrees now at 1410 AM 96.9 FM KLEM.

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It's cloudy this morning, 68 degrees. Look for partly sunny skies. Today's high 89, winds 5 to 15. 20% chance of sprinkles tonight, cloudy, a low of 63. 40% chance of rain tomorrow, cloudy, 81 for the high, winds gusting to 20 miles per hour. It's cloudy, 68 degrees now at 1410 AM 96.9 FM KLEM.

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1: The U.S. and Iran both go on the attack. I'm Dave Anthony, Fox News. Despite a ceasefire in place amid talks trying to end the conflict, Fox's Trey Yingst reports from Tel Aviv.
2: Iran launched drones toward a commercial vessel attempting to pass through the Strait of Hormuz. A U.S. official tells Fox News that four one-way attack drones posed a threat and were shot down. Then a strike was also conducted against a control station near the city of Bandar.

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2: Right now it's cloudy, 66 degrees at KLEM, winds from the south at 8 miles per hour. 89 was yesterday's high. 15 hours, 2 minutes of daylight today, sunset tonight at 8:53. 37 days until the 4th of July, 24 days until Father's Day.
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0: 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We have some old late night jokes. These are throwback jokes from David Letterman, Conan O'Brien, and Jimmy Fallon.
1: Scientists in England, you know what they've done? They've come to, with a test tube hamburger. Honest to God, a test tube hamburger. So think about that. That means we don't need meat anymore. They can actually make hamburgers out of chemicals in test tubes. I'm scared about that. Honest to God, I would rather eat the test tube. I would rather.
2: A new study has found that red meat can help reduce the symptoms of PMS. Yeah. Yeah. But whatever you do, never tell a woman with PMS. Sounds like someone needs a hamburger.
3: You get this, I read that Burger King is facing a lawsuit alleging that their Whopper hamburgers are smaller than advertised. And meanwhile, Burger King's legal defense is that the King

0: He has divine power and doesn't recognize any courts.
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2: Katrine Rossow, Omalyn Ruiz Olmedo, Nicholas Russell, Cougar Sargison, Creed Schroeder, Peyton Schroeder, Urson Sepinon, Cassidy Singer, Hayden Sitzman, Jamie Sitzman, Jefferson Sitzman, William Sitzman, Maya Scove, Claire Susamil, Isabella Tardivi, Isaiah Tolson, Ashley Tepetti, Taylin Tepetti Weiler, Luis Torres Rodriguez, Lucas Udiflesh, Hadassah Vasquez, Suji Valzarco, Gavin Walsh, Grace Westoff, Cadence Williams, Chloe Witt, and Maggie Wright.
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5: 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We'll have more right after this.
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5: The weather forecast for the Midwest could be a bit of a mixed bag in the near future. DTN meteorologist John Baranek said the recent rainy weather will give way to drier conditions across a significant part of the Midwest.
7: For parts, it will be, but for other parts, it's going to be kind of wet. And honestly, it's kind of coming in the right combination for the right areas. I mean, recently, the Midwest has been pretty wet. A lot of folks have gotten planning done anyway, but it's been pretty wet. And they could use some drier conditions to kind of finish things up, do any other field work they need out there, let some things drain out a little bit so they're not too soggy. And it looks like it's going to be drier here across a good chunk of the Midwest here coming up.
5: Baranek said the South has seen plenty of rainfall recently.
7: Some other things going on to the south. There's been kind of an old front that's been lingering across the south, and it produced plenty of rainfall over the weekend. So hopefully it didn't ruin your barbecue or the rest of your weekend. But, you know, there was plenty of rain down there in those drought areas. But that'll kind of creep north into the Midwest here for a couple of days this week, but again, get pushed south, and it'll stay dry across most of the Midwest. So when I say Midwest, I'm talking like Minnesota to Missouri through the Ohio Valley northward.
5: The drier areas in the Midwest will notice warmer temperatures through the next week as well. Looking further south, Baranek said a front will continue to stay in the region.
7: So we're going to see daily showers and thunderstorms really from Texas and Oklahoma all the way to the Carolinas, and then waffling a little bit farther north and a little bit farther south really throughout the week and weekend. So I think that's good news. I mean, a lot of those areas are in drought. We've seen some good increases in soil moisture. We've seen some real good reduction that should pop up on the drought monitor here on Thursday, and we'll continue to have the good conditions with us here going into early June. So overall, that's good news.
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1: Well, on now to the sports schedule for today. And, of course, the boys have been having fun with state golf the last couple of days. It's time for the girls to get their state golf meets underway. Starting in Class 1A, that's where Akron Westfield's Emerson Gravenish is competing. She's competing at Cedar Point Golf Course in Boone, along with the rest of the 1A competitors. The Hinton Girls Golf Team, they are competing in Marshalltown today. The first of 2 days, of course, of the state golf meet, they're competing at the American Legion Golf Course in Marshalltown. Best of luck to the Blackhawks and Emerson Gravenish as they start the girls' state golf meet today. Girls' soccer competitions today. The regional postseason begins, and in Class 2A Region 7, Lamar's Community opens up the postseason at home. They welcome in the Storm Lake Tornadoes tonight. Should the Bulldogs win, they'll move on to take on Bishop Heelan. Spirit Lake Park Okoboji is in action at Sioux Center. The winner of that game gets a date with the Spencer Tigers. There will be other regional postseason scores that you'll be able to find on our website tonight for girls soccer around the area. Just check it out at KLEM1410.com. On now to the softball schedule for today in the Missouri River Activities Conference. Lamar's Community is in action with a home doubleheader against Council Bluffs Thomas Jefferson. Dogs looking to get back on the right track. Sioux City North is at Council Bluffs Abe Lincoln for a doubleheader, and Bishop Heelan is at Sioux City West. War Eagle Conference softball tonight. Galen Catholic is at Lawton Bronson. Remsen St. Mary's plays host to West Sioux, and Sioux Central is at Harris Lake Park. In baseball tonight, the MRAC, it's a similar deal for these doubleheaders. Lamar's Community is at home against Council Bluffs Thomas Jefferson, looking to make it a great week for the Bulldogs. Sioux City North is at Council Bluffs Abe Lincoln. Bishop Heelan is at Sioux City West. War Eagle Conference baseball tonight. Galen Catholic is in action with a doubleheader on the road at the Sioux Central Rebels tonight. It's a busy week for the Jays, and it will get even busier tonight. In the Western Valley Conference in baseball, Kingsley Pearson hosts Ridgeview. It's Westwood at Lawton Bronson. Woodbury Central's at OABCIG. And MVAOCOU is at West Monona. 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
2: You've started to notice the changes. Mom needing a little more help? Dad slowing down just a bit? 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
1: Cloudy this morning. It is 66 degrees after a high yesterday of 89. These headlines brought to you by Bavarian Meadows Assisted Living at 24 minutes after 6 o'clock Thursday morning.

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1: 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Now to the major girls scoreboard. The Dream dominate the Falcons by a score of 15-6. The Aces get just by the Fever in a low-scoring contest, 4-3. The Lynx win a barn burner over the Sky, 15-14. 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In minor league girls competition yesterday, the Thunder dominate the Suns 12-2. 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Hurricanes over the Avalanche 12-5. And the Comets beat the Storm by a score of 9-2. 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
3: Cloudy today, a high of 89, winds 5 to 15, 20% chance of sprinkles tonight, cloudy, 63 for the low, 40% chance of showers tomorrow, cloudy on Friday, 81 for the high, winds gusting to 20 miles per hour, 40% chance of showers on Saturday, cloudy, breezy, the high 80. 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Cloudy this morning, 66 degrees after a high yesterday of 89. It's 6:34 on Thursday, May 28th.

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1: News. I'm Gian Gelosi. The U.S.-Iran ceasefire tested as both sides trade attacks, with U.S. forces launching a new set of defensive strikes overnight.
2: A U.S. official tells Fox News that four one-way attack drones posed a threat and were shot down. Then a strike was also conducted against a control station near the city of Bandar Abbas that was about to launch a fifth drone. In response, the Iranians launched a drone and missile attack against Kuwait, targeting a U.S. base there, according to Iran's IRGC.
1: Fox is trading in Tel Aviv. The Department of Justice reportedly launched a criminal investigation into author E. Jean Carroll.
3: Sources confirming the DOJ is investigating whether Carroll committed perjury while speaking at a deposition in her two civil lawsuits against him. Carroll won a $5 million civil judgment against Donald Trump in one case, claiming he sexually abused and defamed her.
1: Fox's Sue Guzman. 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
1: Cloudy this morning. It is 66 degrees at 6:42 Thursday morning.

0: It's May 28th, and this is your Fox Daily Snapshot. Today is National Hamburger Day. Meant to signal the unofficial start of summer grilling season, the iconic American food is a staple of any cookout. Every year, Americans devour nearly 50 billion hamburgers. So remember, there is no wrong way to eat a hamburger. Whether you like yours with cheese or bacon or even a slice of pineapple, there are endless combinations. Also on this date, in 1937, the Golden Gate Bridge in San Francisco was opened to vehicle traffic. And the Say Hey Kid, Willie Mays, got his first major league hit, which was a home run off of Boston Braves ace Warren Spahn in 1951. He would go on to finish his Hall of Fame career with 660 homers. If it's your birthday today, you share it with singer-songwriter Gladys Knight, born in 1944. I'm Tushar Saxena, and that's your Fox Daily Snapshot.
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0: 1863, 163 years ago, the Union Army's first black regiment left Boston to fight in the Civil War. 1934, 92 years ago, the Dion Quintuplets were born in Callander, Ontario, Canada. They were five identical girls and were the first to survive their infancy. 1957, 69 years ago, National Club owners voted to let the Brooklyn Dodgers move today and let the New York Giants move to San Francisco. The Mets were founded 5 years later to fill the National League void that left in New York. 1976, 50 years ago, the Allman Brothers Band split up after Greg Allman testified against the road manager, Scooter Herring, who was charged with drug trafficking. Herring got 75 years in prison. The group reformed 2 years later. 1977, 49 years ago, a fire killed 165 people and injured 130 others at the Beverly Hills Supper Club in Southgate, Kentucky. Legendary TV host and singer John Davidson escaped the blaze and assisted in helping the injured. 1982, 44 years ago, Rocky III was released. 1993, 33 years ago, Super Mario Brothers was released, starring Bob Hoskins as Mario, John Leguizamo as Luigi, and Dennis Hopper as King Koopa. 1996, 30 years ago, Dave Gahan of Depeche Mode was arrested after overdosing on a speedball at the Sunset Marquee Hotel in Hollywood. 1998, 28 years ago, Phil Hartman was shot and killed by his wife, who then killed herself. 2006, 20 years ago, Barry Bonds hit home run number 715 to pass Babe Ruth on the career home run list. The top three are Bonds with 762, Henry Aaron 755, Babe Ruth with 714. 2008, 18 years ago, CSI's Gary Dorden pleaded guilty to two felony counts, possession of cocaine and possession of ecstasy. In exchange, a charge of heroin possession was dropped, and he was ordered to complete a series of drug education courses. 2008, 18 years ago, a judge in Malawi finally approved Madonna's adoption of a child, David Banda, even though the child had been living with her for over a year and a half. 2008, 18 years ago, country singer Chris Cagle and his girlfriend were arrested after drunkenly assaulting each other in their Nashville home. 2009, 17 years ago, Frasier's David Hyde Pierce revealed that he and his longtime boyfriend, Brian Hargrove, had secretly gotten married when gay marriage was legal in California. 2010, 16 years ago, Gary Coleman died at the age of 42. 2014, 12 years ago, Maya Angelou died at age 86.
1: For over 100 years,

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3: Cloudy today, a high of 89, winds 5 to 15. 20% chance of sprinkles tonight. Cloudy, 63 for the low. 40% chance of showers tomorrow. Cloudy on Friday, 81 for the high. Winds gusting to 20 miles per hour. 40% chance of showers on Saturday. Cloudy, breezy, the high 80. 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Cloudy this morning. It is 66 degrees after a high yesterday of 89. 4 minutes now before 7 on Thursday morning.

0: authorities plan to focus on an area of the Bahamas Sea of Abaco with waters reaching 25-foot depths. Brian and Lynette were headed back to their sailboat earlier this year when he reportedly said Lynette fell off their dinghy. But Lynette's daughter, Brian's stepdaughter, has raised questions about what happened, saying Brian had anger issues and her mother was an excellent swimmer. Jill Nato, Fox News.
1: Yet another person is going to prison in the drug overdose death of Friends TV star Matthew Perry.
2: Kenneth Iwamasa, the final person involved in the ketamine death of actor Matthew Perry, received a sentence of 3 years and 5 months in prison. Exactly what prosecutors wanted for the personal assistant who sat at the center of the entire incident, buying the ketamine that would cause the death of the Friends star and injecting him with a lethal dose. The 60-year-old was the first of the five people to reach a deal with prosecutors, pleading guilty in August of 2024 to one count of conspiracy. He also became the most important witness for the prosecution, which is why the jail time is significantly less than what he might have faced without cooperating. Michelle Polino, Fox News.
1: Two doctors have gotten prison time. So has a drug counselor who sold the fatal ketamine dose. Another doctor linked to Perry's death got home confinement and then supervised release. We'll get an inflation update later this hour. And ahead of that on Wall Street, stock futures are falling the day after record highs for the Dow and the NASDAQ. In the NHL playoffs, Carolina shut out Montreal to take a 3-1 lead in the Eastern Conference Final. I'm Dave Anthony. This is Fox News.
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4: Now, the KLEM weather forecast.
5: Cloudy today, a high of 89, winds 5 to 15. 20% chance of sprinkles tonight. Cloudy, 63 for the low. 40% chance of showers tomorrow. Cloudy on Friday, 81 for the high. Winds gusting to 20 miles per hour. 40% chance of showers on Saturday. Cloudy, breezy, the high 80. 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

With this KLEM Sports Update for this Wednesday, May 28th, I'm KLEM Sports Director Daniel Versteg. Well, yesterday, the Class 2A Boys State Golf Meet wrapped up in Waterloo at South Hills Golf Course. That's where MMCRU and Brady Dunkel of Hinton were competing. The results from the 36-hole competition, it was Columbus Catholic who comes away with the Class 2A State Championship. They finished 34 strokes over par. MMCRU finished 11th as a team at the state meet. They were 97 strokes over par as a team, shooting in 36 hole total of 673 over four golfers. Individually, the Class 2A state champion goes to Judd Jarovsky of Grundy Center. He finished his 36 holes 5 strokes under par. Great showing for him. Camden Bork was the top golfer for MMCRU. He tied for 41st. He shot a 36-hole total of 165, 21 over par. Caben Olson tied for 48th. He shot a 167, 23 over par. Mason Hill was 57th with a 171. And Michael Schmellen was the other Royal scoring golfer. Tied for 62nd with a 173. Hinton's Brady Dunkel tied for 75th as an individual. And he finished with a score of 180. Congratulations to all of those golfers and the Royals as they were able to compete well at a good Class 2A state meet. Some really good golfers and teams there in Waterloo. We also have the team scores in the top five leaderboards for the Class 1A and 3A golf meet. Check those out on the KLEM website, KLEM1410.com. Yesterday was also sub-state semifinal day in boys soccer across the state of Iowa. And for the Lamar's community, the Bulldogs were in action on the road in Spencer in Class 3A Substate 1 competition. Well, unfortunately, the Bulldogs' season ends in, mercy rule fashion. The Spencer Tigers pick up a 10-0 win over Lamar's in Spencer, ending the Bulldogs' season there in a Substate semifinal. Congrats to the Bulldogs on another great season. The Tigers advance to play 8th-ranked Denison Schleswig in a sub-state final. The Monarchs defeated Storm Lake by a score of 5-0. We also have some other sub-state semifinal scores, some various area matchups. You can check those out on our website as well at KLEM1410.com. And yesterday was another day of softball and baseball around the area. Let's get you the recap. First, in softball in the Warrigal Conference, Galen Catholic softball picks up their first win over Akron Westfield since the regional semifinal of 2019, 7 years ago, as the Jays defeated the Westerners last night by a score of 4-2. Worth noting, by the way, that 2019 season, the Jays made it to the state tournament, so maybe some foreshadowing there. Galen Catholic got some run production early on in the fourth inning from Hadley Walgenbach, who finished the night 2-for-3 with a double and an RBI. Kennedy Paulson drove in a run in that inning as well, going 2-for-3 with an RBI. She also pitched the contest, going 7 innings, allowing 4 hits, 2 runs, and striking out 6. It was 2-2 going into the bottom of the sixth inning when the Jays scored a run after a bunt.

0: moved a runner to third, and then a throwing error scored that runner, and then Delaney Kearns was able to steal home thanks to a double steal, runners on first and third, and that gave the Jays some insurance. Galen Catholic's first win of the year. It's a good one, beating Akron Westfield by a score of 4-2. The Westerners got their runs batted in from Kenzie Allen and Morgan Pick, who drove in a run with a double midway through the contest. Elsewhere in War Eagle Conference softball last night, Remsen St. Mary's picks up a nice win over the Hinton Blackhawks to stay undefeated, a final score of 8-5. Everybody was producing runs for Remsen St. Mary's. Grace Gallis drove in two runs, going 1-for-3 with a double. How about Neely Bacon's line? She goes 1-for-3 with a solo homer. She also pitched two innings, allowing 4 hits, 2 runs, and striking out 5. Chloe Holman was 3-for-4 with a double and an RBI. Hallie Bunkers and Lana Jungers each go 2-for-4 with RBIs. The Hinton softball team was led by Adeline Utek, who went 3-for-3 with an RBI. CJ Bader went 1-for-4 with an RBI, and Megan Leary was 1-for-4 with a double and an RBI as well. Runs were easy to come by in this matchup in Remsen. It was MMCRU defeating Harris Lake Park in softball 19-11, and they didn't even play the seventh. That was in 6 innings, and the Royals were able to get some big run-producing sparks from both Tia Tenninger and Chloe Olish, who were able to both leave the yard for 3-run homers in the victory for MMCRU. Nice start as the Royals are now 2-0 to open the season. Elsewhere in War Eagle Conference softball, West Sioux defeated Sibley Ocheden 8-5, and South O'Brien beat Trinity Christian 12-10. Should also note, in the Missouri Veracruz Activities Conference in softball, Sergeant Bluff Luton picked up Mercy Rule Rins 11-2 in 5 innings over Sioux City East and 10-2 in 6 innings over the Black Raiders. Sioux City North defeated Bishop Heelan in Game 1 of softball, 5-4 in 8 innings. And then the Crusaders got some revenge, beating the Stars in the second game by a score of 9-6. Now to the baseball scoreboard from yesterday in the War Eagle Conference, where the Galen Catholic baseball team, they proved to be comeback kids once again as the Jays defeated Akron Westfield 6-5, trailing the ball game 5-1 going into the bottom of the 5th inning. The Jays scored 2 runs in the bottom of the inning, and then score 3 runs in the bottom of the 6th. The Jays were able to get RBIs from Noah Cook, Owen Sievers, and Dane Lehman. Lehman was pretty good on the mound as well. We'll talk about that in just a moment. But Galen Catholic head coach TJ Britton, he certainly likes the veteran experience of his team, and that certainly is helping toward these comeback efforts.
1: They have a lot of experience. We are an older team. We have lots of juniors and seniors. You know, we're an experienced team led that way. We have good senior class that's been around. They've taken some lumps here and there, had some success as well. So they just know that, you know, when it gets to the end of the game, that they got to go up to the plate and fight, and they got to do whatever they can do to knock the ball down and do what they can do and stay within themselves to help the team win the ball game.
0: As for Dane Lehman, boy, he was able to batten down the hatches on the mound. 3 1/3 innings, allowing 2 hits, a run, striking out 9 batters to pick up the win on the bump. Head coach TJ Britton says Lehman threw hard last night and was extremely tough to hit.
1: He threw hard tonight. We know Dane can throw hard, but sometimes he has a little bit of arm problems, so we're a little leery about playing him, because on the next day, pitching him the next day, he might be a little rough at short, But tonight, you know, he was on, he was dialed. His slider was really working. Man, it was tough to hit. Obviously I'm not up there batting, but I don't think they could see it very well. So it was nice. He was really dealing.
0: Akron Westfield was able to get their scoring early, and they did so with a big fly. Matthew Swancutt went 1-for-4 with a home run, driving in 2 runs in the first inning of play. Akron Westfield head coach Gordy Johnson says Swancutt's power was on display all throughout the spring leading up to the season, and he's getting off to a great start now.
2: He's been hitting the ball hard all spring. He works really hard at baseball, and yeah, proud of him. He hit the ball hard, and he's going to keep hitting the ball hard, I think. He's a good ball player.
0: Caleb Johnson hit the ball well also last night, going 3-for-4 with 2 RBIs, but it was not enough. Galen Catholic picked up a 6-5 win over Akron Westfield. Elsewhere in the War Eagle Conference, Remsen St. Mary's gets a nice bounce-back win as they defeat Hinton handedly by a score of 8-1. The Hawks were led by Brody Penning, who drove in 2 runs. Dalton Klein had himself a day, 2-for-3, a double and an RBI. He nearly was able to last out a complete game effort, but goes 6-2/3. innings before hitting the pitch limit, allowing four hits.

0: hits a run and striking out 13. Ty Chappelle's and Dayton Kneipich drove in runs as well. Hinton got their run production. Colin Dunkel drove in Max Costello. Costello was able to reach with a double to score a run. And then Dawson Spies had two hits in the loss for the Blackhawks. The rest of the Warrego Conference baseball scoreboard, South O'Brien beat Trinity Christian 11-1. West Sioux dominated Sibley Ocheden 15-0 in four innings. And George Little Rock rolled past Hartley Melvin Sanborn 18-3. In the Missouri for Activities Conference in baseball, it was clean sweeps. Top-ranked Sioux City East defeats Sergeant Bluff Luton 10-0 in five, and then 8-5 in game two. Third-ranked Bishop Helan swept Sioux City North 11-2 and 9-2 in the second game. All of those varsity high school golf, soccer, and baseball and softball scores, you can check those out on our website at KLEM1410.com. Under the sports tab at the top of the homepage, in the drop-down menu, click on sports scores and results. Well, also on our sports scores and results page, we have some Little League results to tell you about. We'll start with junior boys action from yesterday as the Mariners get a one-run victory over the Orioles last night, 6-5. Now to the major girls scoreboard. The Dream dominate the Falcons by a score of 15-6. The Aces get just by the Fever in a low-scoring contest, 4-3. The Lynx win a barn burner over the Sky, 15-14. Mystics beat the Hawks, 16-10. The Liberty roll past the Wings, 20-8. In minor league girls competition yesterday, the Thunder dominate the Suns, 12-2. The Lightning beat the Sparks, 9-3. Hurricanes over the Avalanche, 12-5. And the Comets beat the Storm by a score of 9-2. Those Little League scores, you can find those anytime as well. They're on our website at KLEM1410.com. Well, on now to the sports schedule for today. And, of course, the boys have been having fun with state golf the last couple of days. It's time for the girls to get their state golf meets underway. Starting in Class 1A, that's where Akron Westfield's Emerson Gravenish is competing. She's competing at Cedar Point Golf Course in Boone, along with the rest of the 1A competitors. The Hinton girls golf team, they are competing in Marshalltown today. The first of 2 days, of course, of the state golf meet, they're competing at the American Legion Golf Course in Marshalltown. Best of luck to the Blackhawks and Emerson Gravenish as they start the girls' state golf meet today. Girls' soccer competitions today. The regional postseason begins, and in Class 2A Region 7, Lamar's community opens up the postseason at home. They welcome in the Storm Lake Tornadoes tonight. Should the Bulldogs win, they'll move on to take on Bishop Helan. Spirit Lake Park Okoboji is in action at Sioux Center. The winner of that game gets a date with the Spencer Tigers. There will be other regional postseason scores that you'll be able to find on our website tonight for girls soccer around the area. Just check it out at KLEM1410.com. On now to the softball schedule for today in the Missouri for Activities Conference. Lamar's community is in action with a home doubleheader against Council Bluffs' Thomas Jefferson. Dogs looking to get back on the right track. Sioux City North is at Council Bluffs' Abe Lincoln for a doubleheader, and Bishop Helan is at Sioux City West. Warrego Conference softball tonight. Galen Catholic is at Lawton Bronson. Remsen St. Mary's plays host to West Sioux, and Sioux Central is at Harris Light Park. In baseball tonight in the MRAC, it's a similar deal for these doubleheaders. Lamar's community is at home against Council Bluffs' Thomas Jefferson, looking to make it a great week for the Bulldogs. Sioux City North is at Council Bluffs' Abe Lincoln. Bishop Helan is at Sioux City West. Warrego Conference baseball tonight. Galen Catholic is in action with a doubleheader on the road at the Sioux Central Rebels tonight. It's a busy week for the Jays, and it will get even busier tonight. In the Western Valley Conference in baseball, Kingsley Pearson hosts Ridgeview. It's Westwood at Lawton Bronson. Woodbury Central is at OABCIG, and MVAOCOU is at West Monona. 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I'm Sports Director Daniel Versteg.
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3: This is Sports on Radio Iowa. I'm Todd Kim. Former Iowa State star Milan Momcilovic is returning to college basketball after withdrawing from the NBA draft. Momcilovic entered the draft and put his name in the transfer portal after a junior season in which he led ISU at nearly 17 points per game and connected on nearly 49% from three-point range as the Cyclones made it back to the Sweet 16. The Iowa-Iowa State football game will be under the lights in Kinnick Stadium. Kickoff September 12th is set for 6:30, and the game will be televised by NBC. The Cyclones will be in search of their third straight win in the series. Iowa's September 19th game against Northern Iowa will kick at 3 and be carried by Fox Sports 1. Iowa State's September 5th season opener against Southeast Missouri will kick off at noon and be televised by ESPN+. Bowling Green transfer Cameron Pettaway is looking to carve out a role in the Iowa State backfield. The native of Michigan is coming off a freshman season at Bowling Green in which he rushed for 365 yards and had a pair of touchdown catches. Pettaway feels his versatility is a strength.
4: I'm like a slot back. I can do special teams, get on the pass game. I can just contribute in any way needed.
3: Pettaway could also help in the return game. He returned a kickoff for a touchdown at Bowling Green. Two Iowa football players returned home to Northwest Iowa to support a community fundraiser. Defensive back Zach Luttmer and receiver Reese Vanderzee took part in the Hawks for Haiti community tailgate last night in Rock Rapids. Proceeds from the event support Touch of Hope and its community school in Haiti. Luttmer and Vanderzee both starred at Central Lion George Little Rock, and Luttmer says it's an opportunity to give back while also helping children and families in need.
5: The community of Rock Rapids does a really good job of bringing a lot of people together.

0: and Luttmer says it's an opportunity to give back while also helping children and families in need.
1: The community of Rock Rapids does a really good job of bringing a lot of people together and supporting a lot of great causes.
0: And the Iowa Cubs made it 4 straight victories with a 1-0 win in Indianapolis. This is Radio Iowa.
2: You smell that? Spring. Hibernation's over. It's time to run it. 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
7: KLEM News Time is 7:30. 68 degrees, cloudy skies after a high yesterday of 89. Partly sunny today, 88 for a high. Sprinkles possible tonight. The low should be around 62. Tomorrow, a 30% chance of showers, cloudy, 60 for the high, or 81 for the high on Friday, 60 Friday night. Saturday, 80 degrees, winds gusting to 25 miles per hour, a 40% chance of rain. Sunday, 40% chance of rain, the high 81. 89 yesterday, right now, 68 degrees and cloudy at KLEM. 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
3: I'm Sean Power reporting. A Lamar's Hy-Vee employee was honored yesterday with her face placed on the side of the company's semi-trailers. Shannon Groper is a 2025 recipient of the Hy-Vee Legendary Customer Service Award, and yesterday, store leadership unveiled the semi-trailer to Groper for the first time during a ceremony outside of the Lamar's Hy-Vee. Groper says it was a great honor to see herself on the side of the trailer.
4: It's kind of shocking. Yes, very honored to be on there. Amazing. Never in a million years did I think I'd be the one on the semi or even getting this award, because only 14 people were chosen out of 70-some thousand people. And I, for the town of Lamar's being so small, I never thought that I would be the chosen one.
3: Groper, the floral department manager, has worked at the Lamar's Hy-Vee for nearly 14 years and says there's always something new happening every day at work.
4: Great company. Great company to work for. Great group of people. And the changing every day is something different, and dealing with different types of people every day and being able to help people.
3: Groper's co-workers and family members were on hand to see the unveiling in the parking lot of the Hy-Vee. Alongside the semi-trailer, Groper received the miniature semi-truck toy with the same wrapping as on the trailer.
4: Well, I've got nieces and nephews I know that would really enjoy one, so I'll have to work on getting them one. And otherwise, it'll sit in my room, I'm sure. It'll be crazy. It'll be different. Yeah. Who would have ever thought that I'd be on a semi?
3: Hy-Vee first started featuring long-serving employees on semi-truck wraps in 1997. Groper was one of 14 Hy-Vee employees to receive the Legendary Customer Service Award in 2025. St. John's Lutheran Church in Lamar's will host a duo organ concert tonight, featuring both an internationally acclaimed organist and a local organist. The concert will feature Dutch-Canadian organist and composer Andre Knavel and Dort University assistant professor Dr. Michael R. Carney. Knavel regularly gives recitals in Canada, the United States, and the Netherlands, and has toured in countries such as South Africa, Germany, Russia, and the Czech Republic. While Carney is an assistant professor of communication at Dort and is an active organist, pianist, and composer. The concert will take place tonight starting at 7 p.m. inside of St. John's at 201 First Avenue Northwest in Lamar's. Cherokee Regional Medical Center has announced that the center is the new Senior Health Insurance Information Program and Senior Medicare Patrol sponsor in O'Brien County. The SHIIP-SMP office is now located in the Primgar Medical Clinic at 240 North Rarick Avenue in Primgar, where clients are seen by appointment only. According to a press release, volunteer counselors can provide free, confidential, and unbiased one-on-one Medicare counseling

0: thanks to Cherokee Regional sponsorship. Kent Lundquist, Vice President of Development and Support Services at Cherokee Regional Medical Center, stated that the center has been an SHIIP partner for over 25 years, so we understand the value that these services bring to our community members, and that Cherokee Regional was glad to be able to continue this service here in O'Brien County. Seniors in O'Brien County can arrange an appointment by calling 712-225-6817 and by leaving a message with your name and phone number. And that's a look at your local news. I'm Sean Power.
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2: This is Radio Iowa. The Central Iowa Water Works is issuing a Stage 2 alert asking its 600,000 customers, both residents and businesses, to voluntarily cut outdoor water use by 50%. Utility officials say the region is facing significant water quality and operational challenges. Iowa Democratic Party leaders are asking national party leaders to restore their Iowa caucuses to first-in-the-nation status. Former State Party Chair Scott Brennan, a member of the Democratic National Committee, says the party's decision about the 2028 presidential campaign calendar should be made after the November election.
3: Iowa is very competitive this cycle. Our governor's race is a toss-up. Three out of our four congressional seats are fully in play, and we also have a strong chance to send an Iowa Democratic senator to Washington.
2: Iowa Democrats say all presidential preferences in the 2028 caucuses will be written on paper, so no more standing in groups and doing complicated math to determine a winner. Plus, those who can't attend that night would have the option to vote by mail. This is Radio Iowa.
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5: 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Can you feel the electricity? 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
2: Adam Steen, one of the five Republicans running for governor, says his campaign is focusing on likely voters who haven't yet decided how they'll vote in next Tuesday's primary.
6: There's a ton of apathy. I think we'll probably see it in the voter turnout in the primary. And then job number one is to get more enthusiasm and excitement out there in the general. But there's still some that don't realize that Governor Reynolds isn't running again.
2: Steen's in the midst of a 36-stop tour of the state in the final 2 weeks of the primary campaign. A report from the U.S. Forest Service finds the number of red and white oak trees in Iowa has fallen by half in the past 35 years. Iowa DNR forester Mark Fatosh says several things could be impacting the oaks.
7: There could be disease issues. We always talk about oak wilt as an issue. We've had drought stresses that could be adding to that. We're having just general environmental changes, up and down temperatures and all kinds of different things. We've had derechos and other events.
2: Patosh says without wildfires and other disturbances, shade-tolerant trees like sugar maple and hackberry fill in open areas and make it hard for young oak trees to grow. Only 14 episodes of the television show Firefly aired more than 20 years ago, but the sci-fi series has such dedicated fans that an effort is underway to reunite the cast in a new format. And four of the program's original stars will be in Central Iowa this weekend to talk about it. Ben Penrod is founder of Des Moines Con, which will hold its fifth annual event in Iowa's largest city starting tomorrow.
8: We're going to have Alan Tudyk, Jewel State, Summer Glau, and Sean Marr, all from Firefly. I'm a huge fan of Firefly. It's one of my favorite shows of all time. Being able to do this is really exciting, and especially after they announced that they're trying to put an animated series together.
2: The Firefly reunion panel is Saturday, while each of the four stars will be available for autographs and photo ops together and separately. Des Moines Con runs through Sunday at the Iowa Events Center. This is Radio Iowa.
9: Fox News, I'm CJ Papa. The fragile U.S.-Iran ceasefire remains in effect, but it may be a little tattered.
10: A U.S. official tells Fox News that four one-way attack drones posed a threat and were shot down. Then a strike was also conducted against a control station near the city of Bandar Abbas.

0: was about to launch a fifth drone. In response, the Iranians launched a drone and missile attack against Kuwait, targeting a U.S. base there, according to Iran's IRGC.
1: Fox's Trey Yanks in Tel Aviv. At least two are dead following a chemical tank implosion at a Washington State paper mill.
2: Family members have identified one of the victims as Jared Amons, who leaves behind a wife, two kids, and one on the way. And Gilbert Bernal, friends say he was one of the best people they've met.
1: Fox 13 Seattle's Alejandra Guzman. Officials say nine are still missing, but there's no hope of survivors. 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
6: KLEM News Time is 7:43. Cloudy this morning, 68 degrees. It'll be cloudy and a high of 89. 20% chance of sprinkles tonight, the low 63, cloudy. 40% chance of rain on Friday, cloudy tomorrow, a high of 81. Saturday, a 40% chance of rain, cloudy, 80 degrees, winds gusting to 25 miles per hour. 60% chance of rain Saturday night, 40% chance of rain on Sunday, cloudy and 81. 40% chance of rain on Monday, the high 82. 89, yesterday's high. Right now, cloudy, 68 degrees at KLEM. 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
9: 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I'm Dustin Huffman. Front month corn futures 3 to 4 cents higher, soybeans 9 to 10 cents higher. We'll take a look at those numbers here in just a moment. Yesterday we saw July corn drop a nickel, soybeans fell off just over a cent, and July Kansas City wheat was down 6.5 cents. Soy losses were trimmed by strength in soy meal and soy oil. Wheat and corn markets were pressured by lower energy futures after an Iran-based report that a peace deal was reached between the U.S. and Iran. The White House later denied the report. EIA will release its delayed petroleum status report at 9:30 this morning, which will include last week's ethanol production. The Dow right now is up just over 1.25 points. The European markets are trading lower. Asian markets are mixed here on the overnight as well. Well, cattle futures found strong buying interest that remained throughout the day. Discount to cash may support the market. Hog futures bounced likely from oversold status, but supportive fundamentals do remain uncertain. Opening cattle calls are for them to be steady to higher. Hogs look like they should be able to continue their higher trend here in through another day. We'll take a look at those market numbers for you. That's coming up next.
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9: On the overnight, July corn up 4.5 at 4.57 even. December new crop up 4.5 at 4.82. July beans up 9.5 at 11.94 and 3/4. November new crop up 9 cents at 11.90 and a half. Soy meal up $1.90 at 3.32.50. Soy oil 67 cents higher at 75.93. Chicago wheat up 4.5 at 6.27 even. Kansas winter wheat a 1/4 cent lower at 6.69 and a half. Kansas spring wheat 6 cents lower at 7.09 even. Minneapolis spring wheat up 1/4 cent at 6.81 even. Oats traded 3 3/4 higher at 3.81 even. Live cattle closed up $3.20 yesterday at 251.42. Feeders were up 5.17 at 354.62. Lean hogs were up $1.47 at 97.60. That's Market Matters on the Iowa Agribusiness Radio Network.
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11: We'll start with junior boys action from yesterday as the Mariners get a one-run victory over the Orioles last night, 6-5. Now to the major girls scoreboard. The Dream dominate the Falcons by a score of 15-6. 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Hurricanes over the Avalanche 12-5. And the Comets beat the Storm by a score of 9-2. 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
1: 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Ty was by the building the other day. 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You're doing some updates and improvements at Cent Credit Union.
2: Yeah, Dave, we are doing a lot of updates, a lot of improvements. 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
8: It's May 28th, and this is your Fox Daily Snapshot. Today is National Hamburger Day. Meant to signal the unofficial start of summer grilling season, the iconic American food is a staple of any cookout. Every year, Americans devour nearly 50 billion hamburgers. So remember, there is no wrong way to eat a hamburger. Whether you like yours with cheese or bacon or even a slice of pineapple, there are endless combinations. Also on this date, in 1937, the Golden Gate Bridge in San Francisco was open to vehicle traffic. And the Say Hey Kid, Willie Mays, got his first major league hit, which was a home run off of Boston Braves ace Warren Spahn in 1951. He would go on to finish his Hall of Fame career with 660 homers. If it's your birthday today, you share it with
7: He's leaving.
8: Singer-songwriter Gladys Knight, born in 1944. I'm Tushar Saxena, and that's your Fox Daily Snapshot.
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0: 1863, 163 years ago, the Union Army's 1st Black Regiment left Boston to fight in the Civil War. 1934, 92 years ago, the Dionne Quintuplets were born in Callander, Ontario, Canada. They were five identical girls and were the first to survive their infancy. 1957, 69 years ago, National Club owners voted to let the Brooklyn Dodgers move to and let the New York Giants move to San Francisco. The Mets were founded 5 years later to fill the National League void that left in New York. 1976, 50 years ago, the Allman Brothers Band split up after Greg Allman testified against the road manager, Scooter Herring, who was charged with drug trafficking. Herring got 75 years in prison. The group reformed 2 years later. 1977, 49 years ago, a fire killed 165 people and injured 130 others at the Beverly Hills Supper Club in Southgate, Kentucky. Legendary TV host and singer John Davidson escaped the blaze and assisted in helping the injured. 1982, 44 years ago, Rocky III was released. 1993, 33 years ago, Super Mario Brothers was released, starring Bob Hoskins as Mario, John Leguizamo as Luigi, and Dennis Hopper as King Koopa. 1996, 30 years ago, Dave Gahan of Depeche Mode was arrested after overdosing on a speedball at the Sunset Marquee Hotel in Hollywood. 1998, 28 years ago, Phil Hartman was shot and killed by his wife, who then killed herself. 2006, 20 years ago, Barry Bonds hit home run number 715 to pass Babe Ruth on the career home run list. The top three are Bonds with 762, Henry Aaron 755, Babe Ruth with 714. 2008, 18 years ago, CSI's Gary Dorden pleaded guilty to two felony counts, possession of cocaine and possession of ecstasy. In exchange, a charge of heroin possession was dropped, and he was ordered to complete a series of drug education courses. 2008, 18 years ago, a judge in Malawi finally approved Madonna's adoption of a child, David Banda, even though the child had been living with her for over a year and a half. 2008, 18 years ago, country singer Chris Cagle and his girlfriend were arrested after drunkenly assaulting each other in their Nashville home. 2009, 17 years ago, Frasier's David Hyde Pierce revealed that he and his longtime boyfriend, Brian Hargrove, had secretly gotten married when gay marriage was legal in California. 2010, 16 years ago, Gary Coleman died at the age of 42. 2014, 12 years ago, Maya Angelou died at age 86.
1: Do you have questions?

0: The Justice Department has opened an investigation into author E. Jean Carroll, the woman who had sued President Trump, accusing him of sexual assault.
1: Sources confirming the DOJ is investigating whether Carroll committed perjury while speaking at a deposition in her two civil lawsuits against him. Carroll won a $5 million civil judgment against Donald Trump in one case, claiming he sexually abused and defamed her, the jury ruling he did not rape her as she had claimed. She also won more than $83 million in a judgment against him in another defamation case, something that's currently being appealed. There's been no comment from the Justice Department. The president has denied all wrongdoing and is still engaging in various appeals with E. Jean Carroll over those judgments. Sue Guzman, Fox News.
0: On Wall Street, stock futures are mixed after the economic reports. Down for the Dow modestly, but up slightly for the NASDAQ. I'm Dave Anthony. This is Fox News.
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3: Cloudy today, a high of 89, winds 5 to 15, 20% chance of sprinkles tonight, cloudy, 63 for the low, 40% chance of showers tomorrow, cloudy on Friday, 81 for the high, winds gusting to 20 miles per hour, 40% chance of showers on Saturday, cloudy, breezy, the high 80. 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Give your people Culligan Water. Partly cloudy this morning, some sun breaking through the clouds. 72 degrees right now at KLEM. It's 6 minutes after 8 o'clock.
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3: 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Our citizen of the day today is Doug Ryder of Lamar's. Doug has retired from Seaboard Farms raising pigs. He gets a pizza from Pease Pizza House in Lamar's. Long stem rose from Lamar's Hy-Vee Floral Department and Car Wash from 12th Street Touchless or Highway 75 Touchless Auto Wash and Pet Wash. 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
3: Here's the KLEM birthday show for the 28th day of May. Famous people born today on the 28th. Native American U.S. Olympic gold medalist and Football Hall of Famer Jim Thorpe, born in 1888, died in 1953.

0: NBA Hall of Famer Jerry West, born in 1938, died in 2024. British author who wrote James Bond, born in 1908, died in 1964. He worked in British intelligence during World War II. Actor Glenn Quinn, born in 1970, died in 2002. He played Becky's husband Mark on Roseanne. He died of a drug overdose at age 32. Former mayor of New York City, Rudy Giuliani, is 82. Gladys Knight, 82. John Fogerty from Creedence Clearwater Revival is 81. Los Angeles Dodgers great Kirk Gibson, who was the MVP in 1988, is 69. Singer for the group Fine Young Cannibals, Roland Gift, is 65. Krista Miller, who played Jordan on Scrubs and Kate on The Drew Carey Show, is 62. Singer Kylie Minogue is 58. Secretary of State Marco Rubio is 55. Elizabeth Hasselbeck is 49. She was on Survivor, then was on The View, and then was on Fox News. Actor Jake Johnson is 48. He played Nick on New Girl. Kobe Calais, who had the hit song Bubbly, is 41. Former offensive football tackle Michael Orr is 40. He inspired the show The Blind Side.
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2: Here's a quote from Seneca. The mind should be allowed some relaxation that it may return to its work all the better for the rest. The ancient Roman Stoic had a good point. Most people today, even those retired, tend to rush about searching for things to do. Ever notice how whenever you ask somebody how it's going, they'll say busy? Busy means you're productive. However, it could also mean you're spinning your proverbial wheels. Feeling the busyness can cause your brain to produce cortisol and epinephrine, two enzymes that are useful in dangerous situations, but not everyday life. Too many of us striving to be busy are creating imbalance in our brains. We crush the neurotransmitters that make us feel at ease. With too much activity, your mind fogs. This is why corporate executives practice meditation. Not a bad idea. And if you have a religious reason not to, consider meditation on gratitude and God.
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1: Yesterday, the Class 2A Boys State Golf Meet wrapped up in Waterloo at South Hills Golf Course. That's where MMCRU and Brady Dunkel of Hinton were competing. The results from the 36-hole competition, it was Columbus Catholic who comes away with the Class 2A State Championship. They finished 34 strokes over par. MMCRU finished 11th as a team at the state meet. They were 97 strokes over par as a team, shooting in 36 hole total of 673 over four golfers. Individually, the Class 2A state champion goes to Judd Jarovsky of Grundy Center. He finished his 36 holes 5 strokes under par. Great showing for him. Camden Bork was the top golfer for MMCRU. He tied for 41st. He shot a 36 hole total of 165, 21 over par. Caben Olson tied for 48. Eighth. He shot a 167, 23 over par. Mason Hill was 57th with a 171, and Michael Schmellen was the other Royal scoring golfer, tied for 62nd with a 173. Hinton's Brady Dunkel tied for 75th as an individual, and he finished with a score of 180. Congratulations to all of those golfers and the Royals, as they were able to compete well at a good Class 2A state meet. Some really good golfers and teams there in Waterloo. We also have the team scores in the top five leaderboards for the Class 1A and 3A golf meet. Check those out on the KLEM website, KLEM1410.com.
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3: Now, the KLEM weather forecast.
4: Cloudy today, a high of 89, winds 5 to 15. 20% chance of sprinkles tonight. Cloudy, 63 for the low. 40% chance of showers tomorrow. Cloudy on Friday, 81 for the high. Winds gusting to 20 miles per hour. 40% chance of showers on Saturday. Cloudy, breezy, the high 80. 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
1: News. I'm Therese Crowley. Iran will either make a deal or the U.S. will finish the job, says President Trump, while U.S. forces launch more defensive strikes against Iran attack drones. And the president warns Oman not to join Iran tolling the Strait of Hormuz or will blow up Oman.
2: It's got to be perfect. I'm not going to do this. I didn't do this to get a crummy agreement.
1: While an Iranian official claims Tehran won't back down from its red lines over controlling the Strait of Hormuz and the right to enrich uranium. Homeland Secretary Mark Wayne Mullen warns sanctuary politicians like New Jersey's Governor Mikey Sherrill he may have to pull airport customs agents from major hubs like Newark if the states keep blocking ICE cooperation.
3: I'm going to have to pull Customs and Border Protection officers out of being able to process international flights and put them helping our ICE agents.
1: After Democrat Governor Sherrill and two senators joined ICE protests in Newark. 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
0: 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It's 8:43 on this Thursday morning as we check in with Hy-Vee and Lamar's in the corner of Business Highway 75 and 12th Street. Doug is with us this morning. 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
0: That's Hy-Vee in Lamar's, a helpful smile in every aisle. Thanks for the update.
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You sit around moping, crying, crying. 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Well, before you do anything right,

0: 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Our citizen of the day today is Doug Ryder of Lamar's. Doug has retired from Seaboard Farms raising pigs. He gets a pizza from P's Pizza House in Lamar's. Long stem rose from Lamar's Hy-Vee Floral Department and Car Wash from 12th Street Touchless or Highway 75 Touchless Auto Wash and Pet Wash. 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
1: Yesterday was also sub-state semifinal day in boys soccer across the state of Iowa. And for the Lamar's community, the Bulldogs were in action on the road in Spencer in Class 3A sub-state 1 competition. Well, unfortunately, the Bulldogs' season ends in, unfortunately, some mercy rule fashion. The Spencer Tigers pick up a 10-0 win over Lamar's in Spencer, ending the Bulldogs' season there in a sub-state semifinal. Congrats to the Bulldogs on another great season. The Tigers advanced to play 8th-ranked Denison Schleswig in a sub-state final. The Monarchs defeated Storm Lake by a score of 5-0. We also have some other sub-state semifinal scores, some various area matchups. You can check those out on our website as well at KLEM1410.com.
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1: Now, the KLEM weather forecast.
2: Cloudy today, a high of 89, winds 5 to 15. 20% chance of sprinkles tonight. Cloudy, 63 for the low. 40% chance of showers tomorrow. Cloudy on Friday, 81 for the high. Winds gusting to 20 miles per hour. 40% chance of showers on Saturday. Cloudy, breezy, the high 80.
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1: Fox News, I'm Chris Foster. The U.S. and Iran accuse each other of violating their ceasefire. U.S. Central Command says five Iranian drones threatening a commercial ship were shot down.
2: The strike was also conducted against a control station that was about to launch a sixth drone. In response, the Iranians launched a drone and ballistic missile attack against Kuwait, targeting a U.S. base there, according to Iran's IRGC.
1: Fox's Trey Yinks. Consumer price inflation is the highest in 3 years.
3: The PCE price index for April found inflation up 0.4%. For the year ending in April, the increase was 3.8%. Excluding food and energy, the core PCE rose 0.2%, up 3.3% for the year ending in April.
1: It's Fox's Jeannie Casola. Top-ranked men's tennis player Yannick Sinner's knocked out of the French Open in the second round, struggling in the heat. He'd won 30 straight matches, losing today to 56th-ranked Juan Manuel Cerundolo. 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

0: Showers on Saturday, cloudy, 80, breezy. Sunday, there's a 40% chance of rain, cloudy, the high 81. Another weather update comes your way later in this newscast. It starts in a moment.
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2: I'm Sean Power reporting. A Lamar's Hy-Vee employee was honored yesterday with her face placed on the side of the company's semi-trailers. Shannon Groper is a 2025 recipient of the Hy-Vee Legendary Customer Service Award, and yesterday, store leadership unveiled the semi-trailer to Groper for the first time during a ceremony outside of the Lamar's Hy-Vee. Groper says it was a great honor to see herself on the side of the trailer.
3: It's kind of shocking. Yes, very honored to be on there. Amazing. Never in a million years did I think I'd be the one on the semi or even getting this award, because only 14 people were chosen out of 70 some thousand people. And I, for the town of Lamar's being so small, I never thought that I would be the chosen one.
2: Groper, the floral department manager, has worked at the Lamar's Hy-Vee for nearly 14 years and says there's always something new happening every day at work.
3: Great company. Great company to work for. Great group of people. And the changing every day is something different, and dealing with different types of people every day and being able to help people.
2: Groper's co-workers and family members were on hand to see the unveiling in the parking lot of the Hy-Vee. Alongside the semi-trailer, Groper received the miniature semi-truck toy with the same wrapping as on the trailer.
3: Well, I've got nieces and nephews I know that would really enjoy one, so I'll have to work on getting them one. And otherwise, it'll sit in my room, I'm sure. It'll be crazy. It'll be different. Yeah. Who would have ever thought that I'd be on a semi?
2: Hy-Vee first started featuring long-serving employees on semi-truck wraps in 1997. Groper was one of 14 Hy-Vee employees to receive the Legendary Customer Service Award in 2025. St. John's Lutheran Church in Lamar's will host a dual organ concert tonight, featuring both an internationally acclaimed organist and a local organist. The concert will feature Dutch-Canadian organist and composer Andre Knavel and Dort University assistant professor Dr. Michael R. Carney. Knavel regularly gives recitals in Canada, the United States, and the Netherlands, and has toured in countries such as South Africa, Germany, Russia, and the Czech Republic, while Carney is an assistant professor of communication at Dort and is an active organist, pianist, and composer. The concert will take place tonight starting at 7 p.m. inside of St. John's at 201 First Avenue Northwest in Lamar's. Cherokee Regional Medical Center has announced that the center is the new Senior Health Insurance Information Program and Senior Medicare Patrol sponsor in O'Brien County. The SHIIP-SMP office is now located in the Primgar Medical Clinic at 240 North Rarick Avenue in Primgar, where clients are seen by appointment only. According to a press release, volunteer counselors can provide free, confidential, and unbiased one-on-one Medicare counseling thanks to Cherokee Regional sponsorship. Kent Lundquist, Vice President of Development and Support Services at Cherokee Regional Medical Center, stated that the center has been an SHIIP partner for over 25 years, so we understand the value that these services bring to our community members, and that Cherokee Regional was glad to be able to continue this service here in O'Brien County. Seniors in O'Brien County can arrange an appointment by calling 712-225-6817 and by leaving a message with your name and phone number. And that's a look at your local news. I'm Sean Power.
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6: On the obituary report, Irene Probst, 92 of Lamar's, passed away on Saturday, May 23rd at the Good Samaritan Society. The Mass of Christian Burial will take place on Tuesday, June 2nd at 10:30 a.m. at All Saints Parish, St. Joseph Catholic Church in Lamar's. Burial will follow at Calvary Cemetery.

0: Visitation with family present will begin at 5 p.m. with the prayer service followed by the rosary on Monday, June 1st at Rex Winkle Funeral Home in Lamars. There will be a 1 hour of visitation prior to Mass on Tuesday at the church. Expressions of sympathy may be expressed to the family through the Rex Winkle website. In lieu of flowers, memorials are preferred to St. Croix Hospice or Then Feed Just One. That service is for Irene Probst, 92 of Lamars. You can find obituary information on our website at KLEM1410.com.
1: This is Radio Iowa. The Central Iowa Water Works is issuing a Stage 2 alert, asking its 600,000 customers, both residents and businesses, to voluntarily cut outdoor water use by 50%. Utility officials say the region is facing significant water quality and operational challenges. Iowa Democratic Party leaders are asking national party leaders to restore their Iowa caucuses to first-in-the-nation status. Former State Party Chair Scott Brennan, a member of the Democratic National Committee, says the party's decision about the 2028 presidential campaign calendar should be made after the November election.
2: Iowa is very competitive this cycle. Our governor's race is a toss-up. Three out of our four congressional seats are fully in play, and we also have a strong chance to send an Iowa Democratic senator to Washington.
1: Iowa Democrats say all presidential preferences in the 2028 caucuses will be written on paper, so no more standing in groups and doing complicated math to determine a winner. Plus, those who can't attend that night would have the option to vote by mail. This is Radio Iowa.
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4: Meet Ronnie. He's got his eyes on the future and wants to convert his old clunker to electric. 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Can you feel the electricity? Ronnie doesn't always make the best life decisions, but even Ronnie knows to never dig without contacting Iowa One Call first.
1: Adam Steen, one of the five Republicans running for governor, says his campaign is focusing on likely voters who haven't yet decided how they'll vote in next Tuesday's primary.
5: There's a ton of apathy. I think we'll probably see it in the voter turnout in the primary. And then job number one is to get more enthusiasm and excitement out there in the general. But there's still some that don't realize that Governor Reynolds isn't running again.
1: Steen's in the midst of a 36-stop tour of the state in the final 2 weeks of the primary campaign. A report from the U.S. Forest Service finds the number of red and white oak trees in Iowa has fallen by half in the past 35 years. Iowa DNR forester Mark Fatosh says several things could be impacting the oaks.
6: There could be disease issues. We always talk about oak wilt as an issue. We've had drought stresses that could be adding to that. We're having just general environmental changes, up and down temperatures and all kinds of different things. We've had derechos and other events.
1: Fatosh says without wildfires and other disturbances, shade-tolerant trees like sugar maple and hackberry fill in open areas and make it hard for young oak trees to grow. Only 14 episodes of the television show Firefly aired more than 20 years ago, but the sci-fi series has such dedicated fans that an effort is underway to reunite the cast in a new format. And four of the program's original stars will be in Central Iowa this weekend to talk about it. Ben Penrod is founder of Des Moines Con, which will hold its fifth annual event in Iowa's largest city starting tomorrow.
7: We're going to have Alan Tudyk, Jewel State, Summer Glau, and Sean Marr, all from Firefly. I'm a huge fan of Firefly. It's one of my favorite shows of all time. Being able to do this is really exciting, and especially after they announced that they're trying to put an animated series together.
1: The Firefly reunion panel is Saturday, while each of the four stars will be available for autographs and photo ops together and separately. Des Moines Con runs through Sunday at the Iowa Events Center. This is Radio Iowa.
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0: 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The City of Lamar's will do their monthly testing of tornado sirens Monday, June 1st at 1 p.m. Siren testing takes place on the first Monday of each month through November. If there happens to be inclement weather, or if it would happen to fall on a holiday, the tornado siren test will take place the following Monday.
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0: 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That will be Friday, June 5th from 9 a.m. till 2 p.m. in the upper level fitness room at the Lamar's YMCA, 241 12th Street Southeast. Walk-ins are welcome. 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The entire month of June is Blood Donor Days. Every donor who registers to donate at the blood drive receives a free t-shirt. 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That blood drive on Friday, June 5th, 9 a.m. till 2 p.m. in the upper level fitness room at the Lamar's YMCA.
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0: Cloudy today, a high of 89, winds 5 to 15. 20% chance of sprinkles tonight. Cloudy, 63 for the low. 40% chance of showers tomorrow. Cloudy on Friday, 81 for the high. Winds gusting to 20 miles per hour. 40% chance of showers on Saturday. Cloudy, breezy, the high 80. 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
1: Fox News, I'm Chris Foster. The U.S. and Iran accuse each other of violating their ceasefire. U.S. Central Command says five Iranian drones threatening a commercial ship were shot down.
2: The strike was also conducted against a control station that was about to launch a sixth drone. In response, the Iranians launched a drone and ballistic missile attack against Kuwait, targeting a U.S. base there, according to Iran's IRGC.
1: Fox's Trey Yinks. Consumer price inflation is the highest in 3 years.
3: The PCE price index for April found inflation up 0.4%. 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

0: 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Our citizen of the day today is Doug Ryder of Lamar's. Doug has retired from Seaboard Farms raising pigs. He gets a pizza from Pease Pizza House in Lamar's. Long stem rose from Lamar's Hy-Vee Floral Department and Car Wash from 12th Street Touchless or Highway 75 Touchless Auto Wash and Pet Wash. Doug Ryder, our KLEM citizen of the day.
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0: Cloudy today, a high of 89, winds 5 to 15. 20% chance of sprinkles tonight. Cloudy, 63 for the low. 40% chance of showers tomorrow. Cloudy on Friday, 81 for the high. Winds gusting to 20 miles per hour. 40% chance of showers on Saturday. Cloudy, breezy, the high 80. 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

0: Cloudy today, a high of 89, winds 5 to 15. 20% chance of sprinkles tonight. Cloudy, 63 for the low. 40% chance of showers tomorrow. Cloudy on Friday, 81 for the high. Winds gusting to 20 miles per hour. 40% chance of showers on Saturday. Cloudy, breezy, the high 80. 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
1: 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Todo está bien chévere. 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
1: Well, on now to the sports schedule for today. And, of course, the boys have been having fun with state golf the last couple of days. It's time for the girls to get their state golf meets underway. Starting in Class 1A, that's where Akron Westfield's Emerson Gravenish is competing. She's competing at Cedar Point Golf Course in Boone, along with the rest of the 1A competitors. The Hinton Girls Golf Team, they are competing in Marshalltown today. The first of 2 days, of course, of the state golf meet. They're competing at the American Legion Golf Course in Marshalltown. Best of luck to the Blackhawks and Emerson Gravenish as they start the girls' state golf meet today. Girls' soccer competitions today. The regional postseason begins, and in Class 2A Region 7, Lamar's community opens up the postseason at home. They welcome in the Storm Lake Tornadoes tonight. Should the Bulldogs win, they'll move on to take on Bishop Heelan. Spirit Lake Park Okoboji is in action at Sioux Center. The winner of that game gets a date with the Spencer Tigers. There will be other regional postseason scores that you'll be able to find on our website tonight for girls soccer around the area. Just check it out at KLEM1410.com. On now to the softball schedule for today in the Missouri River Activities Conference. Lamar's community is in action with a home doubleheader against Council Bluffs' Thomas Jefferson. Dogs looking to get back on the right track. Sioux City North is at Council Bluffs' Abe Lincoln for a doubleheader, and Bishop Heelan is at Sioux City West. War Eagle Conference softball tonight. Galen Catholic is at Lawton Bronson. Remsen St. Mary's plays host to West Sioux, and Sioux Central is at Harris Lake Park. In baseball tonight, the MRAC, it's a similar deal for these doubleheaders. Lamar's community is at home against Council Bluffs' Thomas Jefferson, looking to make it a great week for the Bulldogs. Sioux City North is at Council Bluffs' Abe Lincoln. Bishop Heelan is at Sioux City West. War Eagle Conference baseball tonight. Galen Catholic is in action with a doubleheader on the road at the Sioux Central Rebels tonight. It's a busy week for the Jays, and it will get even busier tonight. In the Western Valley Conference in baseball, Kingsley Pearson hosts Ridgeview. It's Westwood at Lawton Bronson. Woodbury Central is at OABCIG. And MVAOCOU is at West Monona. 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
4: Cloudy today, a high of 89, winds 5 to 15. 20% chance of sprinkles tonight. Cloudy, 63 for the low. 40% chance of showers tomorrow. Cloudy on Friday, 81 for the high. Winds gusting to 20 miles per hour. 40% chance of showers on Saturday. Cloudy, breezy, the high 80. 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

0: 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Our citizen of the day today is Doug Ryder of Lamar's. Doug has retired from Seaboard Farms raising pigs. He gets a pizza from Pease Pizza House in Lamar's. Long stem rose from Lamar's Hy-Vee Floral Department and Car Wash from 12th Street Touchless or Highway 75 Touchless Auto Wash and Pet Wash. 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
3: On the obituary report, Irene Probst, 92 of Lamar's, passed away on Saturday, May 23rd at the Good Samaritan Society. The Mass of Christian Burial will take place on Tuesday, June 2nd at 10:30 a.m. at All Saints Parish, St. Joseph Catholic Church in Lamar's. Burial will follow at Calvary Cemetery. Visitation with family present will begin at 5 p.m. with the prayer service followed by the rosary on Monday, June 1st at Rex Winkle Funeral Home in Lamar's. There will be a 1 hour of visitation prior to Mass on Tuesday at the church. Expressions of sympathy may be expressed to the family through the Rex Winkle website. In lieu of flowers, memorials are preferred to St. Croix Hospice or Then Feed Just One. That service is for Irene Probst, 92 of Lamar's. 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

0: properly dismissed. Also that the state Supreme Court acted reasonably in ruling they had not.
1: Fox's Lillian Wu. Australia is suing the U.S. company 3M for more than $1 billion over contamination from so-called forever chemicals and firefighting foam at defense bases. 3M, though, argues it stopped selling that foam in Australia 2 decades ago and that the Defense Department continued to use it for longer. In Brazil, a step closer to a 40-hour, 5-day work week.
2: Brazil's lower house of Congress overwhelmingly approves a constitutional amendment that cuts working hours from 44 to 40 without cutting pay for at least 37 million people. It needs the approval of Brazil's Senate, which could send it back with changes. The current Brazilian work week is 5 8-hour days and a 6th half day for 44 hours total. The amendment guarantees 2 consecutive full-off days each week, preferably Saturdays and Sundays. Businesses would have 14 months to fully comply. Opponents say it'll hurt business and jobs will be lost. President Lula sponsored the bill. He's up for re-election in October. His main election opponent, Flavio Bolsonaro, the former president's son, is proposing a more flexible pay-by-the-hour plan. Chris Foster, Fox News.
1: Wall Street's still in record territory. Right now, the Dow's up 62 points. I'm Lisa Brady, Fox News.
3: Now, the KLEM weather forecast.
4: Look at weather over the noon hour. 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Give your people Culligan Water. Skies will be probably sunny this afternoon. Look for high near 90. Cloudy tonight, low 65. Clouds for Friday, tomorrow, with a 30% chance of showers and thunderstorms in the afternoon and evening. High for Friday, 75. Weekend looks cloudy Saturday with a 50-50 chance of rain showers and thunderstorms throughout the day and high of 80. Pretty much the same for Sunday, 50-50 chance of rain showers and thunderstorms throughout the day and a high of 80. Monday, cloudy with a chance of rain showers and a high about 82. That is a look at the weather forecast over the noon hour. Midday markets are coming up next.
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8: This is the Midday Market Report for Thursday on the Iowa Agribusiness Radio Network. I'm Mark Magnuson. 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Brandon, what's happening with the trade in the grains?
9: Higher today, led by soybeans, which are currently up about 9 to 12, roughly. Corn is following that up about 3 to 5, and wheat's up about a penny or two. So we are seeing, like I said, a little bit of buying interest here in beans, which earlier I had soybean oil actually lowered as flip positive. So I think that's triggered a little bit of further interest in beans. But crude oil was up $3 to $4 a barrel at one point. Right now it's only up about $1.50. So that has faded back. So I'm a little bit optimistic that the beans here are kind of rejecting that fade lower in crude.
8: That was Brandon Doherty with Total Farm Marketing. We will have a check of the numbers next.
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8: July corn up 4 cents at 456 and a half. July soybeans up 9 and 3 quarters at 11.95. July soybean meal up $4 at $334.60.

0: July soybean oil up 43 cents at $75.69. Chicago wheat up 2.5 at $6.25. Minneapolis wheat down a penny at $6.80. Kansas City hard red wheat down 3.5 at $6.66.25. July oats down 6 cents at $3.71.25. On the Merc, June live cattle down 93 cents at $2.50.50. August feeder cattle down 25 cents at $3.54.38. June lean hogs down 55 cents at $97.05. June pork cutout unchanged at $111.20. Class 3 milk down 3 cents at $16.49. This has been a check of the Midday Markets on the Iowa Agribusiness Radio Network. 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They are there before the gates open and long after the lights go out, helping families with projects and pitching in wherever they're needed, never asking for recognition. 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Six winners will be recognized locally and at the Iowa State Fair with a plaque, cash prize, VIP passes, and food coupons. Don't delay. Nominations are due June 1st. 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
6: As the U.S. expects China to commit to billions in U.S. goods, lawmakers and auto industry execs are urging the Trump administration to continue to ban Chinese vehicles in the U.S., fearing some say the president could lift the ban that includes a 100% tariff on them, making it impossible for manufacturers to import and resell Chinese vehicles. U.S. Trade Rep Jamison Greer, who was with the president recently in China, saying there are no plans to amend the Connect Car Rule that restricts the importation and sale of vehicle connectivity systems and automated driving systems that are linked to foreign adversaries. Commerce Secretary Howard Lutnick has also ruled out Chinese investments in the U.S. auto sector, suggesting the president wouldn't allow it. That is a new bipartisan bill has also been introduced aimed at expanding restrictions on Chinese cars in the U.S. That's Fox Wheels. I'm Jeff Manasso, Fox News.

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1: St. John's Lutheran Church is hosting an organ concert this Thursday evening starting at 7 p.m. The recital on the church's J.A. Nordley Tracker organ features two accomplished organists, Andre Knevel and Michael Kearney. St. John's Lutheran Church is located at 201 First Avenue Northwest in Lamars. That's this Thursday evening starting at 7 p.m. at St. John's Lutheran Church. The public is invited.
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4: 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I'm Riley Smith. 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We'll have more right after this.
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4: The weather is drying out quite a bit in South America. Allendale commodity broker Greg McBride said some areas are even viewed as deficient in rainfall.
6: A 1 to 5 day forecast, very dry across both Argentina and Brazil. There is some rain in the far northern portions of Brazil, but that's not an area that we're going to be watching specifically for their corn production. So we'll continue to look at them as being deficient on rain. 6 to 10 day forecast does improve just a little bit. There is some rain showing up in the bulk of the mainland part of Brazil, and then there is some good rains coming into Argentina. That'll help once they flip and start to move into the wheat crop later on, as far as planting goes. As far as anything, I'm still looking. We're not hearing any red flags on production for corn out of Brazil just yet. But with the dryness that we've seen over the last couple of months here, I would think that at some point we will see them start to dial back some of these production estimates.
4: The team at Allendale can be reached by calling 800-262-7538, or you can visit allendale-inc.com. For the rest of this story and more, head on over to our website at iowaagnet.com. 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
4: A self-driving taxi company is pumping its brakes in two cities due to floods. Waymo, the autonomous ride company that's owned by Google corporate parent Alphabet, is suspending its service in both Atlanta and San Antonio after its driverless taxis found themselves stuck in flooded roadways. The cars would drive themselves into too high water due to intense rain and would just stop. Waymo is recalling those cars and is issuing a software update that is intended to help the autonomous cars avoid flooded streets, but admits it is not yet close to a lasting remedy for the problem. Spring and summer usually bring intense rainstorms in the U.S. South that often cause surface streets to flood. Waymo is already operating in parts of 11 U.S. cities. Just last week, it faced criticism in Atlanta for its vehicles clogging suburban neighborhood streets and cul-de-sacs. With Fox on Tech, I'm Eben Brown, Fox News.

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2: I'm Sean Power reporting. A Lamars Hy-Vee employee was honored yesterday with her face placed on the side of the company's semi-trailers. Shannon Groper is a 2025 recipient of the Hy-Vee Legendary Customer Service Award, and yesterday, store leadership unveiled the semi-trailer to Groper for the first time during a ceremony outside of the Lamars Hy-Vee. Groper says it was a great honor to see herself on the side of the trailer.
3: It's kind of shocking. Yes, very honored to be on there. Amazing. Never in a million years did I think I'd be the one on the semi or even getting this award, because only 14 people were chosen out of 70 some thousand people. And I, for the town of Lamars being so small, I never thought that I would be the chosen one.
2: Groper, the floral department manager, has worked at the Lamars Hy-Vee for nearly 14 years and says there's always something new happening every day at work.
3: Great company. Great company to work for. Great group of people. And the changing every day is something different, and dealing with different types of people every day and being able to help people.
2: Groper's co-workers and family members were on hand to see the unveiling in the parking lot of the Hy-Vee. Alongside the semi-trailer, Groper received the miniature semi-truck toy with the same wrapping as on the trailer.
3: Well, I've got nieces and nephews I know that would really enjoy one, so I'll have to work on getting them one. And otherwise, it'll sit in my room, I'm sure. It'll be crazy. It'll be different. Yeah, who would have ever thought that I'd be on a semi?
2: Hy-Vee first started featuring long-serving employees on semi-truck wraps in 1997. Groper was one of 14 Hy-Vee employees to receive the Legendary Customer Service Award in 2025. St. John's Lutheran Church in Lamars will host a duo organ concert tonight, featuring both an internationally acclaimed organist and a local organist. The concert will feature Dutch-Canadian organist and composer Andre Knavel and Dort University assistant professor Dr. Michael R. Carney. Knavel regularly gives recitals in Canada, the United States, and the Netherlands, and has toured in countries such as South Africa, Germany, Russia, and the Czech Republic. While Carney is an assistant professor of communication at Dort and is an active organist, pianist, and composer. The concert will take place tonight starting at 7 p.m. inside of St. John's at 201 First Avenue Northwest in Lamars. Cherokee Regional Medical Center has announced that the center is the new Senior Health Insurance Information Program and Senior Medicare Patrol sponsor in O'Brien County. The SHIIP-SMP office is now located in the Primgar Medical Clinic at 240 North Rarick Avenue in Primgar, where clients are seen by appointment only. According to a press release, volunteer counselors can provide free, confidential, and unbiased one-on-one Medicare counseling thanks to Cherokee Regional sponsorship. Kent Lundquist, Vice President of Development and Support Services at Cherokee Regional Medical Center, stated that the center has been an SHIIP partner for over 25 years, so we understand the value that these services bring to our community members, and that Cherokee Regional was glad to be able to continue this service here in O'Brien County. Seniors in O'Brien County can arrange an appointment by calling 712-225-6817 and by leaving a message with your name and phone number. And that's a look at your local news. I'm Sean Power.
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4: News. I'm Therese Crowley. Sources confirmed to Fox, U.S. and Iran negotiators have agreed to a 60-day memo of understanding to extend the ceasefire and launch negotiations on Iran's nuclear program pending the president's approval. Mines would reportedly have to be removed from the Strait of Hormuz. Outgoing California Governor Gavin Newsom endorses L.A. Mayor Karen Bass in Tuesday's election. The surging Republican former reality star Spencer Pratt tells Fox.
5: Not only did they work together in their negligence in burning down 7,000 houses and 12 people alive, but they're both complicit in laundering, what, $24 billion to actually increase homelessness?
4: Pratt says his common sense resonates with voters. Vice President J.D. Vance with a commencement address at the Air Force Academy, Colorado Springs, commenting on AI, says decisions over life and death must be made by

0: by humans, not machines. 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
2: On the obituary report, Irene Probst, 92 of Lamar's, passed away on Saturday, May 23rd at the Good Samaritan Society. The Mass of Christian Burial will take place on Tuesday, June 2nd at 10:30 a.m. at All Saints Parish, St. Joseph Catholic Church in Lamar's. Burial will follow at Calvary Cemetery. Visitation with family present will begin at 5 p.m. with the prayer service, followed by the rosary on Monday, June 1st at Rexwinkle Funeral Home in Lamar's. There will be a 1 hour of visitation prior to Mass on Tuesday at the church. Expressions of sympathy may be expressed to the family through the Rexwinkle website. In lieu of flowers, memorials are preferred to St. Croix Hospice or Then Feed Just One. That service is for Irene Probst, 92 of Lamar's. 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
2: Taking a look now at the weather forecast for the rest of the day today. Skies will become cloudy, high near 90, and cloudy tonight as well, and a low near 65. We will see a chance of rain late this evening and after midnight into tomorrow. Outlook for tomorrow, Friday, cloudy day with a 30% chance of rain showers throughout the day with possible thunderstorms Friday night. We'll see a high tomorrow, 75, with a low near 60. Then for the weekend, 50-50 chance of rain showers and thunderstorms on Saturday and Saturday evening, and a high of 80 on Saturday, low near 60 Saturday night. Sunday, pretty much the same, a 50-50 chance of rain showers and thunderstorms throughout the day on Sunday and Sunday evening with a high of 80, low near 60. Monday, cloudy again, and a chance of rain and a high about 82. Alec, for next week, Tuesday, finally a break from the rain. Tuesday, partly sunny at 80, and partly sunny again Wednesday in a high about 80. That is weather news at this hour at 12:30. We'll have sports coming away next.
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1: With this KLEM Sports Update for this Wednesday, May 28th, I'm KLEM Sports Director Daniel Versteg. Well, yesterday, the Class 2A Boys State Golf Meet wrapped up in Waterloo at South Hills Golf Course. That's where MMCRU and Brady Dunkel of Hinton were competing. The results from the 36-hole competition, it was Columbus Catholic who comes away with the Class 2A State Championship. They finished 34 strokes over par. MMCRU finished 11th as a team at the state meet. They were 97 strokes over par as a team, shooting in 36 hole total of 673 over four golfers. Individually, the Class 2A state champion goes to Judd Jarovsky of Grundy Center. He finished his 36 holes five strokes under par. Great showing for him. Camden Bork was the top golfer for MMCRU. He tied for 41st. He shot a 36-hole total of 165, 21 over par. Caben Olson tied for 48th. He shot a 167, 23 over par. Mason Hill was 57th with a 171. And Michael Smellen was the other Royal scoring golfer, tied for 62nd with a 173. Hinton's Brady Dunkel tied for 75th as an individual, and he finished with a score of 180. Congratulations to all of those golfers and the Royals as they were able to compete well at a good Class 2A state meet. Some really good golfers and teams there in Waterloo. We also have the team scores in the top five leaderboards for the Class 1A and 3A golf meet. Check those out on the KLEM website, KLEM1410.com. Yesterday was also sub-state semifinal day in boys soccer across the state of Iowa. And for the Morris community, the Bulldogs were in action on the road in Spencer in Class 3A sub-state 1 competition. Well, unfortunately, the Bulldogs season ends in, unfortunately, some mercy rule fashion. The Spencer Tigers pick up a 10-0 win over Lamar's in Spencer, ending the Bulldogs season there in a sub-state semifinal. Congrats to the Bulldogs on another great season. The Tigers advance to play 8th-ranked Denison Schleswig in a sub-state final. The Monarchs defeated Storm Lake by a score of 5-0. We also have some other sub-state semifinal scores, some various area matchups. You can check those out on our website as well at KLEM1410.com. And yesterday was another day of softball and baseball around the area. Let's get you the recap. First, in softball in the Warrigal Conference, Galen Catholic softball picks up their first win over Akron Westfield since the regional semifinal of 2019, 7 years ago, as the Jays defeated the Westerners last night by a score of 4-2. Worth noting, by the way, that 2019 season, the Jays made it to the state tournament, so maybe some foreshadowing there. Galen Catholic got some run production early on in the fourth inning from Hadley Walgenbach, who finished the night 2-for-3 with a double and an RBI. Kennedy Paulson drove in a run in that inning as well, going 2-for-3 with an RBI. She also pitched the contest, going 7 innings, allowing 4 hits, 2 runs, and striking out 6. It was 2-2 going into the bottom of the sixth inning when the Jays scored a run after a bunt moved a runner to third, and then a throwing error scored that runner. And then Delaney Kearns was able to steal home thanks to a double steal, runners on first and third, and that gave the Jays some insurance. Galen Catholic's first win of the year. It's a good one, beating Akron Westfield by a score of 4-2. The Westerners got their runs batted in from Kenzie Allen and Morgan Pick, who drove in a run with a double midway through the contest. Elsewhere in Warrigal Conference softball last night, Remsen St. Mary's picks up a nice win over the Hinton Blackhawks to stay undefeated, a final score of 8-5. Everybody was producing runs for Remsen St. Mary's. Grace Gallis drove in 2 runs, going 1-for-3 with a double. How about Neely Bacon's line? She goes 1 2-for-3 with a solo homer. She also pitched 2 innings, allowing 4 hits, 2 runs, and striking out 5. Chloe Holman was 3-for-4 with a double and an RBI. Hallie Bunkers and Lana Jungers each go 2-for-4 with RBIs. The Hinton softball team was led by Adeline Utek, who had

0: 3-for-3 with an RBI. C.J. Bader went 1-for-4 with an RBI, and Megan Leary was 1-for-4 with a double and an RBI as well. Runs were easy to come by in this matchup in Remsen. It was MMCRU defeating Harris Lake Park in softball 19-11, and they didn't even play the seventh. That was in six innings, and the Royals were able to get some big run-producing sparks from both Tia Tenninger and Chloe Olish, who were able to both leave the yard for three-run homers in the victory for MMCRU. Nice start as the Royals are now 2-0 to open the season. Elsewhere in Warrego Conference softball, West Sioux defeated Sibley Ocheden 8-5, and South O'Brien beat Trinity Christian 12-10. Should also note, in the Missouri Fair Activities Conference in softball, Sergeant Bluff Luton picked up Mercy Rule Rins 11-2 in five innings over Sioux City East and 10-2 in six innings over the Black Raiders. Sioux City North defeated Bishop Heelan in game one of softball 5-4 in eight innings. And then the Crusaders got some revenge beating the Stars in the second game by a score of 9-6. Now to the baseball scoreboard from yesterday in the Warrego Conference, where the Galen Catholic baseball team, they proved to be comeback kids once again as the Jays defeated Akron Westfield 6-5, trailing the ball game 5-1 going into the bottom of the fifth inning. The Jays scored two runs in that bottom of the inning and then score three runs in the bottom of the sixth. The Jays were able to get RBIs from Noah Cook, Owen Sievers, and Dane Lehman. Lehman was pretty good on the mound as well. We'll talk about that in just a moment. But Galen Catholic head coach TJ Britton, he certainly likes the veteran experience of his team, and that certainly is helping toward these comeback efforts.
1: They have a lot of experience. We are an older team. We have lots of juniors and seniors. You know, we're an experienced team led that way. We have good senior class that's been around. They've taken some lumps here and there, had some success as well. So they just know that, you know, when it gets to the end of the game, that they got to go up to the plate and fight, and they got to do whatever they can do to knock the ball down and do what they can do and stay within themselves to help the team win the ball game.
0: As for Dane Lehman, boy, he was able to batten down the hatches on the mound. 3 1/3 innings, allowing two hits, a run, striking out nine batters to pick up the win on the bump. Head coach TJ Britton says Lehman threw hard last night and was extremely tough to hit.
1: He threw hard tonight. We know Dane can throw hard, but sometimes he has a little bit of arm problems, so we're a little leery about playing him, because on the next day, pitching him the next day, he might be a little rough at short, but... But tonight, you know, he was on, he was dialed. His slider was really working. Man, it was tough to hit. I'm not up there batting, but I don't think they could see it very well. So it was nice. He was really dealing.
0: Akron Westfield was able to get their scoring early, and they did so with a big fly. Matthew Swancutt went 1-for-4 with a home run, driving in two runs in the first inning of play. Akron Westfield head coach Gordy Johnson says Swancutt's power was on display all throughout the spring leading up to the season, and he's getting off to a great start now.
2: He's been hitting the ball hard all spring. He works really hard at baseball, and yeah, proud of him. He hit the ball hard, and he's going to keep hitting the ball hard, I think. He's a good ball player.
0: Caleb Johnson hit the ball well also last night, going 3-for-4 with two RBIs, but it was not enough. Galen Catholic picked up a 6-5 win over Akron Westfield. Elsewhere in the Warrego Conference, Remsen St. Mary's gets a nice bounce back win as they defeat Hinton handedly by a score of 8-1. The Hawks were led by Brody Penning, who drove in two runs. Dalton Klein had himself a day, 2-for-3, a double and an RBI. He nearly was able to last out a complete game effort, but goes 6 2/3. Before hitting the pitch limit, allowing four hits, a run, and striking out 13. Ty Chappelle and Dayton Knipe each drove in runs as well. Hinton got their run production. Colin Dunkel drove in Max Costello. Costello was able to reach with a double to score a run. And then Dawson Spies had two hits in the loss for the Blackhawks. The rest of the Warrego Conference baseball scoreboard: South O'Brien beat Trinity Christian 11-1. West Sioux dominated Sibley Ocheden 15-0 in four innings. And George Little Rock rolled past Hartley Melvin Sanborn 18-3. In the Missouri Fair Activities Conference in baseball, it was clean sweeps. Top-ranked Sioux City East defeats Sergeant Bluff Luton 10-0 in 5, and then 8-5 in Game 2. Third-ranked Bishop Heelan swept Sioux City North 11-2 and 9-2 in the second game. All of those varsity high school golf, soccer, and baseball and softball scores, you can check those out on our website at KLEM1410.com. 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

0: results. Well, also on our sports scores and results page, we have some Little League results to tell you about. We'll start with junior boys action from yesterday as the Mariners get a one-run victory over the Orioles last night, 6-5. Now to the major girls scoreboard. The Dream dominate the Falcons by a score of 15-6. The Aces get just by the Fever in a low-scoring contest, 4-3. The Lynx win a barn burner over the Sky, 15-14. Mystics beat the Hawks, 16-10. The Liberty roll past the Wings, 20-8. In minor league girls competition yesterday, the Thunder dominate the Suns, 12-2. The Lightning beat the Sparks, 9-3. Hurricanes over the Avalanche, 12-5. And the Comets beat the Storm by a score of 9-2. Those Little League scores, you can find those anytime as well. They're on our website at KLEM1410.com. Well, on now to the sports schedule for today. And, of course, the boys have been having fun with state golf the last couple of days. It's time for the girls to get their state golf meets underway. Starting in Class 1A, that's where Akron Westfield's Emerson Gravenish is competing. She's competing at Cedar Point Golf Course in Boone, along with the rest of the 1A competitors. The Hinton Girls Golf Team, they are competing in Marshalltown today. The first of 2 days, of course, of the state golf meet, they're competing at the American Legion Golf Course in Marshalltown. Best of luck to the Blackhawks and Emerson Gravenish as they start the girls' state golf meet today. Girls' soccer competitions today. The regional postseason begins, and in Class 2A Region 7, Lamar's Community opens up the postseason at home. They welcome in the Storm Lake Tornadoes tonight. Should the Bulldogs win, they'll move on to take on Bishop Heelan. Spirit Lake Park Okoboji is in action at Sioux Center. The winner of that game gets a date with the Spencer Tigers. There will be other regional postseason scores that you'll be able to find on our website tonight for girls soccer around the area. Just check it out at KLEM1410.com. On now to the softball schedule for today in the Missouri River Activities Conference. Lamar's Community is in action with a home doubleheader against Council Bluffs Thomas Jefferson. Dogs looking to get back on the right track. Sioux City North is at Council Bluffs Abe Lincoln for a doubleheader, and Bishop Heelan is at Sioux City West. War Eagle Conference softball tonight. Galen Catholic is at Lawton Bronson. Remsen St. Mary's plays host to West Sioux, and Sioux Central is at Harris Lake Park. In baseball tonight, the MRAC, it's a similar deal for these doubleheaders. Lamar's Community is at home against Council Bluffs Thomas Jefferson, looking to make it a great week for the Bulldogs. Sioux City North is at Council Bluffs Abe Lincoln. Bishop Heelan is at Sioux City West. War Eagle Conference baseball tonight. Galen Catholic is in action with a doubleheader on the road at the Sioux Central Rebels tonight. It's a busy week for the Jays, and it will get even busier tonight. In the Western Valley Conference in baseball, Kingsley Pearson hosts Ridgeview. It's Westwood at Lawton Bronson. Woodbury Central's at OABCIG. And MVAOCOU is at West Monona. 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I'm Sports Director Daniel Versteg.
1: This is Sports on Radio Iowa. I'm Todd Kim. Former Iowa State star Milan Momcilovic is returning to college basketball after withdrawing from the NBA draft. Momcilovic entered the draft and put his name in the transfer portal after a junior season in which he led ISU at nearly 17 points per game and connected on nearly 49% from three-point range as the Cyclones made it back to the Sweet 16. The Iowa-Iowa State football game will be under the lights in Kinnick Stadium. Kickoff September 12th is set for 6:30, and the game will be televised by NBC. The Cyclones will be in search of their third straight win in the series. Iowa's September 19th game against Northern Iowa will kick at 3 and be carried by Fox Sports 1. Iowa State's September 5th season opener against Southeast Missouri will kick off at noon and be televised by ESPN+. Bowling Green transfer Cameron Pettaway is looking to carve out a role in the Iowa State backfield. The native of Michigan is coming off a freshman season at Bowling Green in which he rushed for 365 yards and had a pair of touchdown catches. Pettaway feels his versatility is a strength.
2: I'm like a slot back. I can do special teams, get on the pass game. I can just contribute in any way needed.
1: Pettaway could also help in the return game. He returned a kickoff for a touchdown at Bowling Green. Two Iowa football players returned home to Northwest Iowa to support a community fundraiser. Defensive back Zach Luttmer and receiver Reese Vanderzee took part in the Hawks for Haiti community tailgate last night in Rock Rapids. Proceeds from the event support Touch of Hope and its community school in Haiti. Luttmer and Van Der Zee both start.

0: At Central Lion George Little Rock, and Luttmer says it's an opportunity to give back while also helping children and families in need.
1: The community of Rock Rapids does a really good job of bringing a lot of people together and supporting a lot of great causes.
0: And the Iowa Cubs made it four straight victories with a 1-0 win in Indianapolis. 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
1: Look at headlines. Iowa's biodiesel industry beginning to rebound after several plants suspended production this past winter. Due to uncertainty in the markets, biodiesel production dropped 31% last year, but federal officials announcing back in March that the latest renewable fuel standard obligations require a record number of biodiesel. Other Iowa news, the Iowa Democratic Party officials are asking national party leaders to restore their Iowa caucuses to the first in the nation status. Former Iowa Democratic Party chair says the nation's party's decision about the 2028 presidential campaign calendar should be made after the November election.
2: You've started to notice

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1: 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Downtown LaBarre's, cloudy skies for the remainder of the day today. High 90, low tonight 65. Chance of rain throughout the day tomorrow with possible thunderstorms tomorrow night and a high of 75. Now for the weekend, cloudy Saturday with a 50-50 chance of rain throughout the day. Possible thunderstorms, high of 80, and a 50-50 chance of rain Sunday and Sunday night with possible thunderstorms and a high of 80. Monday, cloudy with chance of rain again with a high about 82. That's a look at your weather here on KLEN.

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0: Union has vowed never to accept. The last time a firm cap was proposed was 1994, prompting a more than 7-month strike and the cancellation of the World Series. At least three of the America 250 acts say they're not performing.
1: A day after Freedom 250 announced the first wave of performers for the Great American State Fair shows on Washington's National Mall, Milli Vanilli, Morris Day, and Young MC say they will not be appearing, disputing Wednesday's announcement. Milli Vanilli singer Jody Rocco told the Associated Press that neither she, her sister, nor any other group members had been asked to come. Other performers announced include the Commodores, Flo Rida, and Martina McBride.
2: Check out the hook while my DJ revolves it.
1: One I Love the 90s act confirmed his attendance. Vanilla Ice's rep said he's proud to help celebrate America's 250th anniversary. Michelle Polino, Fox News.
0: An hour to the close on Wall Street. Stocks are mixed. The Dow's down 48 points after hitting new highs earlier in the day. The S&P and the NASDAQ still in record territory. I'm Lisa Brady, Fox News.
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4: 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Turning work days into cozy nights in Lamar's. Skies will be cloudy today and this evening. We'll see high of 90, low tonight 65. Chance of rain tomorrow. Possible thunderstorms tomorrow night. For Friday, high of 75. Now for the weekend, Saturday, 50-50 chance of rain throughout the day. With possible thunderstorms Saturday night and a high of 80. Sunday, chance of showers and thunderstorms throughout the day again. High of 80. Monday, cloudy with chance of rain and a high about 82. That's a look at the weather forecast here this afternoon on KLEM Radio.

0: Congratulations to our KLEM Citizen of the Day for today, May 28th, Doug Ryder of Lamar's. Doug is retired from Seaboard Farms raising pigs. 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
1: High winds. 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
1: Here's a look at the headlines this afternoon. American Farm Bureau Federation economist says despite higher prices of beef, it is the centerpiece for most Iowa cookouts during the summertime. Says record high prices are due to historically tight cattle supplies, while pork is offering some value and price stability. He says chicken is standing out as the most accessible protein option. And other Iowa news. Iowa Democratic Party officials are asking the national party leaders to restore their Iowa caucuses to first in the nation status.
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0: 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It's Gladys Knight and the Pips. Gladys Tell celebrating a birthday today. She turns 82.
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3: News. I'm Therese Crowley. Sources confirmed to Fox U.S. and Iran negotiators have agreed to a 60-day memo of understanding to extend the ceasefire and launch negotiations on Iran's nuclear program, pending the president's approval. Mines would reportedly have to be removed from the Strait of Hormuz. Outgoing California Governor Gavin Newsom endorses L.A. Mayor Karen Bass in Tuesday's election. The surging Republican former reality star Spencer Pratt tells Fox.
4: Not only did they work together in their negligence in burning down 7,000 houses and 12 people alive, but they're both complicit in laundering, what, $24 billion to actually increase homelessness?
3: Pratt says his common sense resonates with voters. Vice President J.D. Vance with a commencement address at the Air Force Academy, Colorado Springs, commenting on AI, says decisions over life and death must be made by humans, not machines. 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
4: Now, the KLEM weather forecast.
5: Look at weather. 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

the high about 82. Partly sunny Tuesday, high 80. Wednesday, partly sunny and a high getting near 80. That's a look at weather this hour at KLBM.

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0: 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Now, Michael Orr is celebrating his birthday today on the 28th. He's turning 40.
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3: The LA mayor gets a big endorsement in her bid for re-election just days before a key vote.
4: California Governor Gavin Newsom formally backing Los Angeles Mayor Karen Bass for re-election, explaining in a statement her work has made the entire state stronger with an 18% decline in homelessness, historic drops in violent crime, boosting film production in LA and protecting our communities against ICE. Bass responding by saying Governor Newsom has been a partner for Los Angeles at every turn. Former Vice President Kamala Harris also recently endorsing the incumbent mayor. Bass faces a highly competitive field of 13 challengers, including city council member Nithya Raman and former reality TV star Spencer Pratt. Kristen Goodwin, Fox News.
3: In addition to those 14 candidates for mayor on Tuesday's ballot, there are 61 candidates for governor, with the top two advancing to November. In the mayor's race, though, a runoff only happens if no one gets more than 50% of the vote. A Democrat who's been talked about as a potential presidential candidate says she's not running in 2028, at least.
5: Michigan Governor Gretchen Whitmer can't run for re-election this year. It's a two-term limit. As for what comes next,
6: there will be a robust group of people running for president. I will not be one of them in 2028, I can tell you that.
5: Governor Whitmer at the Mackinac Policy Conference. She says, I want to do good work, but I'm also looking forward to taking a little bit of a break and thinking about it, not jumping right into something. She was talked about as a possible Democratic Party presidential nominee in 2024 and was considered as President Biden's running mate in 2020. Chris Foster, Fox News.
3: Just getting a report, the NBA has approved sweeping changes to the draft lottery. A source telling the Associated Press it'll strip the teams with the worst records from receiving the best odds of winning the number one pick. Recapping stocks, more record closes for the Dow, the S&P, and the NASDAQ. The NASDAQ, the biggest gainer, up 242 points. And Lisa Brady, this is Fox News.
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8: Look at weather. 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Cloudy for the rest of the day. Slight chance of rain late this evening and after midnight. Low tonight, 65. 30% chance of rain tomorrow during the day. Friday, topping out at 75. 60% chance of showers Friday night, low 58. Now for the weekend, cloudy Saturday with a 50-50 chance of showers and thunderstorms. On Saturday, high of 78. 50-50 chance of more rain showers on Sunday. Impossible thunderstorms, high of 80. Cloudy on Monday, chance of rain, high of 83. Back to sunny skies by Tuesday with 82 for the high. That's your weather on KLDM.

0: This is Agribusiness Matters on the Iowa Agribusiness Radio Network. I'm Mark Magnuson. During President Trump's visit to China earlier this month, China agreed to purchase $17 billion worth of U.S. ag goods. We will hear more details from USDA Undersecretary for Trade and Foreign Agricultural Affairs, Luke Lindberg, next.
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0: USDA Undersecretary for Trade and Foreign Agricultural Affairs Luke Lindberg provides some of the details behind the recent agreement by China to purchase U.S. farm and food goods.
2: Agricultural product purchases from China on a multi-year basis going forward, on top of the 25 million metric tons of U.S. soybeans that they've committed to purchasing from us in the fall.
0: Lindberg explains what the additional purchases by China mean in the context of the historic export numbers of U.S. ag goods that are shipped to China.
2: In total, that's about $30 billion of American agricultural products headed to China in each of the upcoming years. Historically, 10-year average export amounts to China is about $18 billion a year. So we've added more than 50% to that bottom line in terms of opportunities for our producers. So this provides stability at a very robust level for our producers to sell into one of our largest markets around the world.
0: That was USDA Undersecretary for Trade and Foreign Agricultural Affairs, Luke Lindberg. 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
1: Look at headlines this afternoon. Iowa's biodiesel industry beginning to rebound after several plants suspended production this past winter. Due to uncertainty in the market, biodiesel production in Iowa dropped 31% last year. Iowa Democratic officials asking national party leaders to restore their Iowa caucuses to first-in-the-nation status. In another Iowa news, despite higher prices, beef is the centerpiece for most Iowa cookouts this summer. Record high prices are due to historically tight cattle supply.
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3: Fox News, I'm Carmen Roberts. Negotiators for the U.S. and Iran reach a tentative deal to extend the ceasefire for 60 days and reopen the Strait of Hormuz and push nuclear talks down the road.
4: A top Pakistani diplomat is expected in Washington tomorrow. Some of these finer details will likely be worked out in the days and weeks ahead.
3: Fox's Trey Yingston, Tel Aviv. The plan still hinges on President Trump's final sign-off. The Federal Reserve's preferred inflation gauge, the PCE, accelerated in April at the hottest pace in 3 years.
5: Clearly, this shows that Operation Epic Fury is now seeping into the economic data we're getting.
3: Fox Business's Edward Lawrence. Higher energy prices pushed the PCE to an annual rate of 3.8% and may cement economists' predictions that the Fed will hold interest rates steady well into next year. 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
1: St. John's Lutheran Church is hosting an organ concert this Thursday evening starting at 7 p.m. The recital on the church's J.A. Nordley Tracker organ features two accomplished organists, Andre Knevel and Michael Kearney. St. John's Lutheran Church is located at 201 First Avenue Northwest in Lamars. That's this Thursday evening starting at 7 p.m. at St. John's Lutheran Church. The public is invited.
2: 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Hi, this is Misty Zek with Exit Realty Midwest Lamars. I'm joining KLEM to bring you a one-minute boost called Here's a Thought with Gary Probst at 8:10 every morning. 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
1: 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Cloudy tonight, low 65, chance of rain after midnight. Friday, cloudy day with a 50-50 chance of rain throughout the day, high of 75. 50-50 chance of rain and thunderstorms Saturday, high of 78. Pretty much the same for Sunday, 50-50 chance of rain and thunderstorms, high of 80. And for Monday, cloudy with chance of rain, high of 83. That's your weather here on KLBN.

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1: Look at headlines. Former Governor Terry Branstad said it's critical to keep a Republican in one of or in the governor's office, and that's why he's endorsed Randy Feenstra's bid for governor. Former Governor Branstad spoke at a Feenstra campaign event last evening in Des Moines. Adam Steen, one of the Republicans running for governor, says his campaign is focusing on likely voters who have not yet decided on the vote in the Tuesday primary.
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0: 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KLAM, Kobe Calais, celebrating her birthday today, May 28th. She turns 41.
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0: Scott Bessent, 2,000 ships stuck, moving again.
1: Under the agreement, the U.S. would gradually end their blockade of Iran's ports. Iran would be allowed to sell oil through sanction waivers. An Iranian man is under arrest following the discovery of his plans to assassinate a member of President Trump's family.
2: They pledged, apparently, to murder first daughter Ivanka Trump. The suspect's plan was so far advanced that he actually had obtained a blueprint of her $24 million Florida home, according to the New York Post.
1: That's Fox's Jillian Turner. 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

0: Congratulations to our KLEM Citizen of the Day for today, May 28th, Doug Ryder of Lamar's. Doug is retired from Seaboard Farms raising pigs. 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

Pictures of my friends, birds of the world, and squirrels. 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

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I love winners when they cry, losers when they try, music when it's good, and life.

0: two felony counts for making terrorist threats against Erica Kirk and TPUSA's upcoming women's leadership event in that city. According to local reports, San Antonio police were alerted to Wensky after he allegedly commented on social media, quote, "I know exactly where to bomb." TPUSA responded to the arrest on X, quote, "We are grateful to the San Antonio Police Department and the FBI for their rapid response and arrest of the individual making these threats. We refuse to let threats silence us. We look forward to a successful and inspiring gathering."
1: Kirk skipped a TPUSA event with Vice President J.D. Vance at the University of Georgia last month after she was threatened. I'm Tom Rigotti. This is Fox News.
2: Good evening. It's now time for a KLEM News update. Look for clouds to roll in tonight with a chance of rain late this evening and after midnight into tomorrow, Friday, and the upcoming weekend. We'll see showers and possible thunderstorms Saturday and Sunday. A closer look at the upcoming weekend forecast is on the way after our news updates here on KLEM.
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4: I'm Sean Power reporting. A Lamar's Hy-Vee employee was honored yesterday with her face placed on the side of the company's semi-trailers. Shannon Groper is a 2025 recipient of the Hy-Vee Legendary Customer Service Award, and yesterday, store leadership unveiled the semi-trailer to Groper for the first time during a ceremony outside of the Lamar's Hy-Vee. Groper says it was a great honor to see herself on the side of the trailer.
5: It's kind of shocking. Yes, very honored to be on there. Amazing. Never in a million years did I think I'd be the one on the semi or even getting this award, because only 14 people were chosen out of 70 some thousand people. And I, for the town of Lamar as being so small, I never thought that I would be the chosen one.
4: Groper, the floral department manager, has worked at the Lamar's Hy-Vee for nearly 14 years and says there's always something new happening every day at work.
5: Great company. Great company to work for. Great group of people. And the changing every day is something different, and dealing with different types of people every day and being able to help people.
4: Groper's co-workers and family members were on hand to see the unveiling in the parking lot of the Hy-Vee. Alongside the semi-trailer, Groper received the miniature semi-truck toy with the same wrapping as on the trailer.
5: Well, I've got nieces and nephews. I know that would really enjoy one, so I'll have to work on getting them one. And otherwise, it'll sit in my room, I'm sure. It'll be crazy. It'll be different. Yeah, who would have ever thought that I'd be on a semi?
4: Hy-Vee first started featuring long-serving employees on semi-truck wraps in 1997. Groper was one of 14 Hy-Vee employees to receive the Legendary Customer Service Award in 2025. St. John's Lutheran Church in Lamar's will host a duo organ concert tonight, featuring both an internationally acclaimed organist and a local organist. The concert will feature Dutch-Canadian organist and composer Andre Knavel and Dort University assistant professor Dr. Michael R. Carney. Knavel regularly gives recitals in Canada, the United States, and the Netherlands, and has toured in countries such as South Africa, Germany, Russia, and the Czech Republic. While Carney is an assistant professor of communication at Dort and is an active organist, pianist, and composer. The concert will take place tonight starting at 7 p.m. inside of St. John's at 201 First Avenue Northwest in Lamar's. Cherokee Regional Medical Center has announced that the center is the new Senior Health Insurance Information Program and Senior Medicare Patrol sponsor in O'Brien County. The SHIIP SMP office is now located in the Primgar Medical Clinic

0: 240 North Rarick Avenue in Primgar, where clients are seen by appointment only. According to a press release, volunteer counselors can provide free, confidential, and unbiased one-on-one Medicare counseling thanks to Cherokee Regional sponsorship. Kent Lundquist, Vice President of Development and Support Services at Cherokee Regional Medical Center, stated that the center has been an SHIIP partner for over 25 years, so we understand the value that these services bring to our community members, and that Cherokee Regional was glad to be able to continue this service here in O'Brien County. Seniors in O'Brien County can arrange an appointment by calling 712-225-6817 and by leaving a message with your name and phone number. And that's a look at your local news. I'm Sean Power.
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4: On the obituary report, Lenore Hageman, 94, of Hinton, passed away on Sunday, May 24th. The funeral service will be held on Friday, May 29th at 10:30 a.m. at Trinity Lutheran Church in rural Hinton. 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Burial will be at Trinity Lutheran Church Cemetery. That service is for Lenore Hageman, 94, of Hinton. You can find obituary information on our website at KLEM1410.com.
5: This is Radio Iowa. The Central Iowa Waterworks is issuing a Stage 2 alert, asking its 600,000 customers, both residents and businesses, to voluntarily cut outdoor water use by 50%. Utility officials say the region is facing significant water quality and operational challenges. Iowa Democratic Party leaders are asking national party leaders to restore their Iowa caucuses to first-in-the-nation status. Former State Party Chair Scott Brennan, a member of the Democratic National Committee, says the party's decision about the 2028 presidential campaign calendar should be made after the November election.
6: Iowa is very competitive this cycle. Our governor's race is a toss-up. Three out of our four congressional seats are fully in play, and we also have a strong chance to send an Iowa Democratic senator to Washington.
5: Iowa Democrats say all presidential preferences in the 2028 caucuses will be written on paper, so no more standing in groups and doing complicated math to determine a winner. Plus, those who can't attend that night would have the option to vote by mail. This is Radio Iowa.
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8: Meet Ronnie. He's got his eyes on the future and wants to convert his old clunker to electric. 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Can you feel the electricity? 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
5: Adam Steen, one of the five Republicans running for governor, says his campaign is focusing on likely voters who haven't yet decided how they'll vote in next Tuesday's primary.
9: There's a ton of apathy. I think we'll probably see it in the voter turnout in the primary. And then job number one is to get more enthusiasm and excitement out there in the general. But there's still some that don't realize that Governor Reynolds isn't running again.
5: Steen's in the midst of a 36-stop tour of the state in the final 2 weeks of the primary campaign. A report from the U.S. Forest Service finds the number of red and white oak trees in Iowa has fallen by half in the past 35 years. Iowa DNR forester Mark Fatosh says several things could be impacting the oaks.
10: There could be disease issues. We always talk about oak wilt as an issue. We've had drought stresses that could be adding to that. We're having just general environmental changes, up and down temperatures and all kinds of different things. We've had derechos and other events.
5: Fatosh says without wildfires and other disturbances, shade-tolerant trees like sugar maple and hackberry fill in open areas and make it hard for young oak trees to grow. Only 14 episodes of the television show Firefly aired more than 20 years ago, but the sci-fi series has such dedicated fans that an effort is underway to reunite the cast in a new format. And four of the program's original stars will be in Central Iowa this weekend to talk about it. Ben Penrod is founder of Des Moines Con, which will hold its fifth annual event in Iowa's largest city starting tomorrow.
11: We're going to have Alan Tudyk, Jewel State, Summer Glau, and Sean Marr, all from Firefly. I'm a huge fan of Firefly. It's one of my favorite shows of all time. Being able to do this is really exciting, and especially after they announced that they're trying to put an animated series together.
5: The Firefly reunion panel is Saturday, while each of the four stars will be available for autographs and photo ops together and separately. Des Moines Con runs through Sunday at the Iowa Events Center. This is Radio Iowa.
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4: Let's take a look now at the KLEM weather forecast for tonight. Clouds roll in. We'll see a low about 62. 50-50 chance of showers and thunderstorms tomorrow, Friday, with a high of 75. Weekend storms expected for Saturday and Sunday. 50-50 chance of rain Saturday and Sunday. High Saturday about 78. Sunday's high of 80, with a chance of showers and thunderstorms continuing each night Saturday and Sunday. Monday, cloudy again with a slight chance of rain and a high about 83. A break from the rain comes Tuesday with partly sunny skies and a high about 83 again. That is a look at the weather and the news. We'll have a sports update for you coming up next.
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13: Connor Ernst, Carolyn Essler, Micah Farmer, Ashlyn Finnell, Jenna Fisher, Jarrett Forbes, McKenna Frericks, Caden Gangler, Michael Gonzalez, Desiree Gonzalez-Barras, Andrew Grant, Casey Grouse, Aiden Groves, Adriana Guerrero, Kaylin Harry, Hunter Hawkins, Caden Heidrich, Connor Heinrich, David Henry, and Danny Hitchcock.
14: With this KLEM Sports Update for this Wednesday, May 28th, I'm KLEM Sports Director Daniel Versteg. Well, yesterday, the Class 2A Boys State Golf Meet wrapped up in Waterloo at South Hills Golf Course. That's where MMCRU and Brady Dunkel of Hinton were competing. The results from the 36-hole competition, it was Columbus Catholic who comes away with the Class 2A State Championship. They finished 34 strokes over par. MMCRU finished 11th as a team at the state meet. They were 97 strokes over par as a team, shooting in 36 hole total of 673 over four golfers. Individually, the Class 2A state champion goes to Judd Jarovsky of Grundy Center. He finished his 36 holes five strokes under par. Great showing for him. Camden Bork was the top golfer for MMCRU. He tied for 41st. He shot a 36-hole total of 165, 21 over par. Caven Olson tied for 48th. He shot a 167, 23 over par. Mason Hill was 57th with a 171. And Michael Schmellen was the other Royal scoring golfer. Tied for 62nd with a 173. Hinton's Brady Dunkel tied for 75th as an individual. And he finished with a score score of 180. Congratulations to all of those golfers and the Royals as they were able to compete well at a good Class 2A state meet. Some really good golfers and teams there in Waterloo. We also have the team scores in the top five leaderboards for the Class 1A and 3A golf meet. Check those out on the KLEM website, KLEM1410.com. Yesterday was also sub-state semifinal day in boys soccer across the state of Iowa. And for Lamar's community, the Bulldogs were in action on the road in Spencer in Class 3A sub-state 1 competition. Well, unfortunately, the Bulldogs' season ends in, unfortunately, some mercy rule fashion. The Spencer Tigers pick up a 10-0 win over Lamar's in Spencer, ending the Bulldogs' season there in a sub-state semifinal. Congrats to the Bulldogs on another great season. The Tigers advanced to play 8th-ranked Denison Schleswig in a sub-state final. The Monarchs defeated Storm Lake by a score of 5-0. We also have some other sub-state semifinal scores, some various area matchups. You can check those out on our website as well at KLEM1410.com. And yesterday was another day of softball and baseball around the area. Let's get you the recap. First, in softball in the Warrigal Conference, Galen Catholic softball picks up their first win over Akron Westfield since the regional semifinal of 2019, 7 years ago, as the Jays defeated the Westerners last night by a score of 4-2. Worth noting, by the way, that 2019 season, the Jays made it to the state tournament, so maybe some foreshadowing there. Galen Catholic got some run production early on in the fourth inning from Hallie Walgenbach, who finished the night 2-for-3 with a double and an RBI. Kennedy Paulson drove in a run in that inning as well, going 2-for-3 with an RBI. She also pitched the contest, going 7 innings, allowing 4 hits, 2 runs, and striking out 6. It was 2-2 going into the bottom of the sixth inning when the Jays scored a run after a bunt moved a runner to third, and then a throwing error scored that runner. And then Delaney Kearns was able to steal home thanks to a double steal, runners on first and third, and that gave the Jays some insurance. Galen Catholic's first win of the year. It's a good one, beating Akron Westfield by a score of 4-2. The Westerners got their runs batted in from Kenzie Allen and Morgan Pick, who drove in a run with a double midway through the contest. Elsewhere in Warrigal Conference softball last night, Remsen St. Mary's picks up a nice win over the Hinton Blackhawks to stay undefeated, a final score of 8-5. Everybody was producing runs for Remsen St. Mary's. Grace Gallis drove in 2 runs, going 1-for-3 with a double. How about Neely Bacon's line? She goes 1-for-3 with a solo homer. She also pitched 2 innings, allowing 4 hits, 2 runs, and striking out 5. Chloe Holman was 3-for-4 with a double and an RBI. Hallie Bunkers and Lana Jungers each go 2-for-4 with RBIs. The Hinton softball team was led by Adeline Utek, who went 3-for-3 with an RBI. CJ Bader went 1-for-4 with an RBI, and Megan Leary was 1-for-4 with a double and an RBI as well. Runs were easy to come by in this matchup in Remsen. It was MMCRU defeating Harris Lake Park in softball 19-11, and they didn't even play the seventh. That was in 6 innings, and the Royals were able to get some big run producing sparks from both Tia Tenninger and Chloe Olish, who were able to both leave the yard for 3-run homers in the victory for MMCRU. Nice start as the Royals are now 2-0 to open the season. Elsewhere in Warrigal Conference softball, West Sioux defeated Sibley Ocheden 8-5, and South O'Brien beat Trinity Christian 12-10. Should also note, in the Missouri Veracruz Activities Conference in softball, Sergeant Bluff Luton picked up mercy rule wins 11-2 in 5 innings over Sioux City East and 10-2 in 6 innings over the Black Raiders. Sioux City North defeated Bishop Heelan in game 1 of softball 5-4 in 8 innings. And then the Crusaders got some revenge, beating the Stars in the second game by a score of 9-6. Now to the baseball scoreboard from yesterday in the Warrigal Conference, where the Galen Catholic baseball team, they proved to be comeback kids once again as the Jays defeated Akron Westfield 6-5, trailing the ball game 5-1 going into the bottom of the 5th inning. The Jays scored 2 runs in the bottom of the inning, and then score 3 runs in the bottom of the 6th. The Jays were able to get RBIs from Noah Cook, Owen Sievers, and Dane Lehman. Lehman was pretty good on the mound as well. We'll talk about that in just a moment. But Galen Catholic head coach TJ Britton, he certainly likes the veteran experience of his team, and that certainly is helping toward these comeback efforts.
15: They have a lot of experience. We are an older team. We have lots of juniors and seniors. You know, we're an experienced team led that way. We have good senior class that's been around. They've taken some lumps here and there, had some success as well. So they just know that, you know, when it gets to the end of the game, that they got to go up to the plate and fight.

0: tight, and they got to do whatever they can do to knock the ball down and do what they can do and stay within themselves to help the team win the ball game.
1: As for Dane Lehman, boy, he was able to batten down the hatches on the mound. 3 1/3 innings, allowing 2 hits, a run, striking out 9 batters to pick up the win on the bump. Head coach TJ Britton says Lehman threw hard last night and was extremely tough to hit.
0: He threw hard tonight. We know Dane can throw hard, but sometimes he has a little bit of arm problems, so we're a little leery about playing him because on the next day, pitching him the next day, he might be a little rough at short. But tonight, you know, he was on. He was dialed. His slider was really working. Man, it was tough to hit. Obviously I'm not up there batting, but I don't think they could see it very well. So it was nice. He was really dealing.
1: Akron Westfield was able to get their scoring early, and they did so with a big fly. Matthew Swancutt went 1 for 4 with a home run, driving in 2 runs in the first inning of play. Akron Westfield head coach Gordy Johnson says Swancutt's power was on display all throughout the spring leading up to the season, and he's getting off to a great start now.
2: He's been hitting the ball hard all spring. He works really hard at baseball, and yeah, proud of him. He hit the ball hard, and he's going to keep hitting the ball hard, I think. He's a good ball player.
1: Caleb Johnson hit the ball well also last night, going 3 for 4 with 2 RBIs, but it was not enough. Galen Catholic picked up a 6-5 win over Akron Westfield. Elsewhere in the War Eagle Conference, Remsen St. Mary's gets a nice bounce back win as they defeat Hinton handedly by a score of 8-1. The Hawks were led by Brody Penning, who drove in 2 runs. Dalton Klein had himself a day, 2 for 3, a double and an RBI. He nearly was able to last out a complete game effort, but goes 6 2/3. Before hitting the pitch limit, allowing 4 hits, a run, and striking out 13. Ty Chappelle and Dayton Knipe drove in runs as well. Hinton got their run production. Colin Dunkel drove in Max Costello. Costello was able to reach with a double to score a run. And then Dawson Spies had 2 hits in the loss for the Blackhawks. The rest of the War Eagle Conference baseball scoreboard: South O'Brien beat Trinity Christian 11-1. West Sioux dominated Sibley Ocheden 15-0 in 4 innings. And George Little Rock rolled past Hartley Melvin Sanborn 18-3. In the Missouri for Activities Conference in baseball, it was clean sweeps. Top-ranked Sioux City East defeats Sergeant Bluff Luton 10-0 in 5, and then 8-5 in Game 2. Third-ranked Bishop Helan swept Sioux City North 11-2 and 9-2 in the second game. All of those varsity high school golf, soccer, and baseball and softball scores, you can check those out on our website at KLEM1410.com. Under the sports tab at the top of the homepage, in the drop-down menu, click on sports scores and results. Well, also on our sports scores and results page, we have some Little League results to tell you about. We'll start with junior boys action from yesterday as the Mariners get a one-run victory over the Orioles last night, 6-5. Now to the major girls scoreboard. The Dream dominate the Falcons by a score of 15-6. The Aces get just by the Fever in a low-scoring contest, 4-3. The Lynx win a barn burner over the Sky, 15-14. Mystics beat the Hawks, 16-10. The Liberty roll past the Wings, 20-8. In minor league girls competition yesterday, the Thunder dominate the Suns, 12-2. The Lightning beat the Sparks, 9-3. Hurricanes over the Avalanche, 12-5. And the Comets beat the Storm by a score of 9-2. Those Little League scores, you can find those anytime as well. They're on our website at KLEM1410.com. Well, on now to the sports schedule for today. And, of course, the boys have been having fun with state golf the last couple of days. It's time for the girls to get their state golf meets underway. Starting in Class 1A, that's where Akron Westfield's Emerson Gravenish is competing. She's competing at Cedar Point Golf Course in Boone, along with the rest of the 1A competitors. The Hinton Girls Golf Team, they are competing in Marshalltown today. The first of 2 days, of course, of the state golf meet. They're competing at the American Legion Golf Course in Marshalltown. Best of luck to the Blackhawks and Emerson Gravenish as they start the girls' state golf meet today. Girls' soccer competitions today. The regional postseason begins, and in Class 2A Region 7, Lamar's Community opens up the postseason at home. They welcome in the Storm Lake Tornadoes tonight. Should the Bulldogs win, they'll move on to take on Bishop Helan. Spirit Lake Park Okoboji is in action at Sioux Center. The winner of that game gets a date with the Spencer Tigers. There will be other regional postseason scores that you'll be able to find on our website tonight for girls soccer around the area. Just check it out at KLEM1410.com. On now to the softball schedule for today in the Missouri for Activities Conference. Lamar's Committee

0: It is in action with home doubleheader against Council Bluffs' Thomas Jefferson. Dogs looking to get back on the right track. Sioux City North is at Council Bluffs' Abe Lincoln for a doubleheader, and Bishop Heelan is at Sioux City West. War Eagle Conference softball tonight. Galen Catholic is at Lawton Bronson. Remsen St. Mary's plays host to West Sioux, and Sioux Central is at Harris Light Park. In baseball tonight, the MRAC, it's a similar deal for these doubleheaders. Lamar's Community is at home against Council Bluffs' Thomas Jefferson, looking to make it a great week for the Bulldogs. Sioux City North is at Council Bluffs' Abe Lincoln. Bishop Heelan is at Sioux City West. War Eagle Conference baseball tonight. Galen Catholic is in action with a doubleheader on the road at the Sioux Central Rebels tonight. It's a busy week for the Jays, and it will get even busier tonight. In the Western Valley Conference in baseball, Kingsley Pearson hosts Ridgeview. It's Westwood at Lawton Bronson. Woodbury Central is at OABCIG, and MVAOCOU is at West Monona. 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Well, this has been your Thursday KLEM Sports Update. I'm Sports Director Daniel Versteg.
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6: This is Sports on Radio Iowa. I'm Todd Kim. Former Iowa State star Milan Momcilovic is returning to college basketball after withdrawing from the NBA draft. Momcilovic entered the draft and put his name in the transfer portal after a junior season in which he led ISU at nearly 17 points per game and connected on nearly 49% from three-point range as the Cyclones made it back to the Sweet 16. The Iowa-Iowa State football game will be under the lights in Kinnick Stadium. Kickoff September 12th is set for 6:30, and the game will be televised by NBC. The Cyclones will be in search of their third straight win in the series. Iowa's September 19th game against Northern Iowa will kick at 3 and be carried by Fox Sports 1. Iowa State's September 5th season opener against Southeast Missouri will kick off at noon and be televised by ESPN+. Bowling Green transfer Cameron Pettaway is looking to carve out a role in the Iowa State backfield. The native of Michigan is coming off a freshman season at Bowling Green in which he rushed for 365 yards and had a pair of touchdown catches. Pettaway feels his versatility is a strength.
7: I'm like a slot back. I can do special teams, get on the pass game. I can just contribute in any way needed.
6: Pettaway could also help in the return game. He returned a kickoff for a touchdown at Bowling Green. Two Iowa football players return home to Northwest Iowa to support a community fundraiser. Defensive back Zach Luttmer and receiver Reese Vanderzee took part in the Hawks for Haiti community tailgate last night in Rock Rapids.

0: regime.
1: President Trump said he'd be uncomfortable with Russia or China retrieving that enriched uranium. 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

0: and death. These remarks come after disagreements about the war in Iran between the White House and the Vatican. So that beef between the Pope and the President back in the spotlight. I'm John Saucier, and this is
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0: The 60th Cherokee PRCA Rodeo rides into Cherokee May 28th through the 30th, nightly at 7:30 p.m. Make plans for a full day of fun Saturday. 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Rodeo parade downtown at 2 p.m. And the crowning of Miss Cherokee in the evening. Cap it off with a live concert with Ned Ledoux after the final performance. 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
1: High winds, hail, freezing temps, heat waves. 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

0: News. I'm Tom Regani. A 60-day extension of the U.S.-Iran ceasefire deal, which would lead to negotiations on the regime's nuclear program, is in President Trump's hands. But Fox's Peter Ducey reports the president's demands still stand.
1: The three must-haves for President Trump to back any deal. Strait of Hormuz open. There can be no highly enriched uranium in Iran, and there can be no nuclear weapons program in Iran.
0: The president has said he's not in any rush to get a final deal done. An Oregon man who admits he intended to kill a U.S. senator may be going to prison for a decade.
2: Donald Leroy Smith's pleaded guilty after being charged with threatening a federal official. He's from Woodburn, Oregon, about 30 miles south of Portland, and prosecutors say he left a startling voicemail message to a U.S. senator last November. They won't say which senator.
0: That's Fox's Joel Nader reporting. 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